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2: Never would have made it. 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I would have lost it all.

Somebody just need to testify to somebody next to him. 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I'm wiser. I'm better. Much better. I made it. Is there anybody in this house other than me that could declare you made it? Tell you me.

0: Tell us your name. Where are you calling from?
1: My name is Cherie Bridges.
0: All right. How good has God been to you?
1: I just want to thank God for delivering me from crack cocaine, marijuana, liquor, the whole nine yards. And if he did it for me, he can do it for you.
0: Yay, that same God. That same God. Listen to me, family. It does not matter how hard the situation or how impossible the situation. It doesn't matter where you may be today, but just trust him. Trust God. Trust him one more time. Keep believing he's going to do it. We are some powerful people when we allow God to add his super to our natural. 1-877-345-7747. We are walking epistles, family. And I want to hear your story. 1-877-345-7747. It is Testa Friday on this Friday in the chat room. And I want to hear your Testa Friday testimony on the Nightly Spirit.
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7: 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The sermon encouraged us to dig deep to remove bad habits, counterproductive decisions, destructive desires, and even a few dead memories, which will frequently haunt our decision-making powers. We were reminded that sustained elevation is dependent upon an unshakable foundation. If we are unsure about our elevation, more likely than not, it's because we are building upon an unstable foundation. And instead of shoring up our foundation through excavation, we just continue to build on insecure ground. So I want to leave you with this one thought today. It is not possible to elevate to your highest potential until you have first excavated an unreliable foundation.
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1: It's Testa Friday. Tell us your name. Where are you calling from?
2: I'm calling from Houston, Texas. My name is Crystal.
1: All right. How good has God been to you?
2: And my testimony today is I just want to thank God for I was in the street on crack cocaine and alcohol for 30 years, and God has blessed me to serve him whole, completely, and been clean now 3 years, and I'm just on fire for God, and I just want to thank him for delivering me from active addiction.
1: My God, my God, my God. Listen, I'm going to give y'all a selfie session. Let me wipe my little tears tonight. Y'all something else. Y'all done got up under my skin. It's your girl Darlene on the Nightly Spirit.
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0: selfie session.
1: 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But the truth of the matter is, youthfulness is not about age. It's about your spirit. Staying active and engaged helps us to preserve that vitality, no matter how many birthdays we celebrate. So consider activities that keep the mind and body vibrant, like dancing or hiking, playing tennis, or even learning new skills like painting or a musical instrument. These are not just hobbies. They are lifelines to a youthful heart. Every new challenge stretches us and keeps us curious and awakens our zest for life. 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You know, time doesn't diminish your value. 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Like wine that deepens in flavor or a tree that grows stronger and more rooted. You too are becoming better with age. Your experiences are just layers of richness that can only come through time. You know, there's a scripture that says, though outwardly we're wasting away, yet inwardly we are being renewed day by day. That's 2 Corinthians 4:16. 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Because you're only getting better with time. I'm right on the Nightly Spirit. It's time.

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0: If watching TV has gotten way too complicated for you, then here's some good news. 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

0: save souls and to turn people from darkness to light and bring them to the truth of God's holy word. 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

Tune in every Saturday at 2 o'clock p.m. to 2:30 p.m. where the living word of God will be brought to you by yours truly, Pastor Willoughby Tripp of Bible Way Community Church of God, a church committed to the word of God. 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

And I came to tell you, it's coming down, it's coming down. Come on, get up and let's help us do this song right here.

0: Here's Sybil Wilkes.
1: It's Sybil Wilkes with what we need to know. During last night's address from the White House, the president announced he's declassifying evidence alleging that China successfully hacked the U.S. infrastructure to compromise 220 million U.S. voter files during the 2020 election. At home, an environmental crisis is unfolding as dense Canadian wildfire smoke blankets the Northeast and Midwest, driving air quality to dangerous levels in major cities like Chicago, Cleveland, and Detroit. In public health, the CDC is investigating shredded iceberg lettuce supplied to Taco Bell by Taylor Farms as the likely source of a massive parasitic outbreak across 34 states. And finally, a chaotic studio breach at the Today Show Thursday is under investigation after a male intruder lunged at the host, Craig Melvin, while shouting bigoted slurs before being detained by security. I'm Sybil Wilkes. Be informed, be empowered.
0: Thank you, Sybil. DJ Mr. Watkins is joining us in 5 minutes with the Friday Night Spinspiration, and I hope you ready, because he ready. He brought to bring it like he bring it. Only on the Nightly Spirit.
2: 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Darling McCall
3: on the Nightly Spirit. Roger and Tracy saved over $18,400. 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
14: 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It is time for the Friday Night Spinspiration. It's my brother, my friend, my pal. Hi, pal. It is DJ Mr. Watkins on the ones and twos. Let's go.

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1: In this life, you will have trouble. You can't avoid it. You can't get around it. But you can live through it.

0: this is only temporary.
1: So live through it.
0: Hallelujah. It always hurts more when it's someone close to you.
1: Someone you love.
0: Yeah.

0: this is not the end.
1: No use for lives me.
0: For you.
1: For you.
0: There's life after this is over.
2: Peter 1 and 7 from the New King James Version says that the genuineness of your faith being much more precious than gold that perishes, though it is tested by fire, may be found to praise, honor, and glory at the revelation of Jesus Christ. You know, we all go through things that we don't like, okay? It could be that one of your family members is on your last nerve, or your child is being difficult, and maybe you're bumping heads with your spouse. I don't know. You know, it could be even a dream that you have is taking a lot longer than you thought. But in those times, it's easy to get frustrated, right? And you wonder why things are not changing. But I just want you to understand the dynamic of God. God uses difficulties. He uses delays and even inconveniences to do a work in us. You've heard, let patience have its perfect work. It's all designed to change us. And if the situation isn't changing, maybe God is changing you. So don't just go through just being upset and bitter and offended and hanging on to what you're upset about. How about grow through it? Because that's an opportunity for you to get stronger and to develop your character and to build your spiritual muscle. We don't grow so much in good times. We grow in the difficult times. It's in the times when the genuineness of our faith is tested by fire. When someone is doing you wrong, that right there is a test. Because God is going to see if you're going to get bitter and try to pay him back. Or if you're going to take the high road, forgive them, and continue to move in his character. That's why you face challenges. He's refining you to be more like him, getting you prepared for something greater. And if you keep the right attitude, you will grow through it. I wanted to dedicate that song and that word to you. And I'm going to pray for us as we go out of here for this weekend. It's your girl, Darlene, and it is the Nightly Spirit.

0: Hello, I'm Jose Hernandez, and I have been using a wheelchair since my accident in 1995.
1: My name is Andrea Dalzell, and I've been using a wheelchair since I was 5 years old.
0: I guess if I had one message for the general public, it would be that I appreciate your help. But please, ask first.
1: Yeah, a lot of people don't realize that I've actually got everything under control.
0: I think people get nervous. They don't know how to act, so they pretend I'm not there.
1: What probably bothers me the most is when waiters talk to my companion and not directly to me.
0: I think everyone with a disability can relate to that parking spot problem.
1: We know you're just parking in that disabled spot for a second, but please, don't.
2: We're just looking for the same respect and consideration as everyone else.
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Somebody lift your hands as we celebrate the greatness of our God. This little worship song that says this, our God is awesome.

God, we thank you. You are the Most High God. Your thoughts are higher than our thoughts, and your ways are so much higher than our ways. And when we don't understand why we're going through these difficult times, help us to remember that you send us through a refining fire for us to be anointed and our character to be more in alignment with who you are. You use difficult times, Lord God, in order to straighten us up and put us on the path that you've chosen for us to go. So God, when you're refining our lives, help us to remember that you're developing our character and you're helping us to grow stronger so that we can rejoice in those days. You said rejoice in the Lord always. And when it's hard for us to rejoice, when things are harming us, it feels, or when times are just dark, God, we just want to say thank you that even the test of our faith is preparing us to go higher and to increase us for your glory in the end. We believe, Lord God, that we are all coming out better, and we declare that we will not come out bitter. In Jesus' name we pray. Amen and amen. Well, this ends another week of the Nightly Spirit. Your girl, Darlene, I want you to have a fabulous weekend. Relax, rejuvenate, rejoice, all that good stuff. Until next time, I want you to stay safe, stay blessed, and stay

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If Rance Adams here, he'd say, I need you to work it out. Work it out. Just wave your hand.

I like that little song. Work it out for me. Oh, work it out for me. Lord, I trust you and believe. Can y'all hear me say that?

Hey, it's your girl, Darlene. I want you to join me Monday through Friday on The Nightly Spirit, where you'll hear something new with the Off the Record Smash and have an interesting yet inspiring conversation in the chat room with me. And I'll also be talking to some of your favorite inspirational artists. I have a word for you, a classic vintage vault, and prayer every night. And don't forget, it is on Friday nights. The Friday Night Spinspiration with DJ Mr. Watkins closes out the week. You don't want to miss a single night, so tune in every night with your girl, Darlene, right here on The Nightly Spirit. It's time.

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2: 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God bless you.
3: May we please pause for a minute of prayer. Oh dear God, creator of the entire universe, we stop what we are doing to say thank you and to let you know that we appreciate having you in our lives. Because of our belief in you, God, our understanding of your greatness and your mercy, and most importantly, our witnessing of your awesome power and unlimited ability, we know that you can empower us to accomplish that which may appear impossible. You did not let the sea stop Moses. You parted the waters. You did not allow the wall to stop Joshua. You made the wall come tumbling down. You didn't allow the giant to stop David. And you didn't even allow death to stop Jesus, who we all know is still teaching as strong as ever. So all that we ask of you today, dear God, is to please help us to never forget that for with you, our God, nothing is impossible. Hallelujah and amen.
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0: 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Oh, I can't get no help from here. That's a good place to bless him. 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
1: Shabak, to commend or to praise something or someone with a loud voice, with a loud exuberant voice. 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
1: Hallelujah. Hallelujah. You know, when I think about it, I started in the church as a little girl, 7 years old, and my grandmother used to take me to church back in Tulsa, Oklahoma, and I used to sing for the Lord, and I used to sing in the adult choir, and I loved the Lord with all my heart. By the time I was 9 years old, I was gung-ho, and my grandmother even said to me one day, she said, you know, baby, God's going to use you one day. And I didn't know what she meant, but I knew I liked the sound of God using me. By the time I was 11 years old, my mother and father and my five brothers and my little sister, we moved from Tulsa to California. My dad's job has transferred him out here. And by the time I was 12 years old, I found myself in the nightclubs in Los Angeles. My mom and dad used to go to the clubs on the weekends. They didn't know the Lord Jesus. And grandma wasn't around anymore, so we just quit going to church. I was in the nightclubs at 12 years old, and that was the worst place and the last place I needed to be. But I had a praying grandmother. By the time I was 13 years old, I had recorded my first single and began to open up for people like Stevie Wonder and Aretha Franklin, B.B. King, and Bill Cosby. I remember opening up for him one time, and things began to happen. Hallelujah. Things began to happen all around me. The devil had a trap set. He was going to set me up, because see, I liked it. I liked the money. I was making a lot of money. And I like the glamour. And I like the applause, because that said, I love you. We all want to be loved. Hallelujah. I didn't know that Jesus loved me. I didn't know it then. When I was 16 years old, I had had a baby out of wedlock. And by the time I was 17 years old, I left home and joined the cast of Hair, and I began to travel all across the country. I was making more money than my mom and dad put together by then, and things were looking pretty good. Then I was introduced to marijuana. Devil had a trap set. Next thing I know, it was pills. Pills to get up in the morning and pills to go to bed at night. Then it was the alcohol, and then I became very promiscuous and ran around with a lot of people I had no business being with. And one day I was introduced to cocaine, and I know that all drugs are a spirit, but this cocaine became my best friend. And I began to hang out with the devil, and I did everything that I was big and bad enough to do. And I'm not glorifying him. I'm just letting him know that I don't belong to you. Hallelujah. I've been set free. Hallelujah. Glory to God. I went on for about 12 years of my life, and I traveled with people, and I worked with Chaka Khan and Rufus, and I worked with Captain and Tennille and all the people in the studios, and I was good at my job, and I was quick, and I could demand double, triple scale, and I went to work, and I was high every day. The devil was trying to kill me, but I had a praying grandmother, never turned her back on me. Hallelujah. One time when I was in Houston, Texas, I met a man there, and I was getting ready to go on the road with Chaka Khan, and there was a group going on the road with us, Heatwave, and they had a man working with them, and he was doing their lights, and I didn't know this, but I met him on the road, and he was a nice guy, and you never would know it to look at him, but he was also, not only was a light director, but he was a cocaine dealer. See, the devil knows how to really do it. So we began to be friends, and we began to date, and you know, I began to get all the cocaine I wanted for free. How many of you know it wasn't for free? But we came home, me and this young man, and we began to live together, and he was still selling drugs, and I began to make drops for him. I was dropping off cocaine and making a lot of foolish turns in my life, and my life began to do this spiral, downward spiral. I was going to hell. One night as I was getting loaded, I began to pass out. And my head hit the wall, boom, and I began to slide down the wall. And as I came to, all of my bodily fluids were doing their own thing, and I was dying. But I had a praying grandmother, and I knew enough to call on the name of Jesus. Hallelujah. It wasn't a couple of days later that I was watching Christian television. And grandma tells me she was laying on her face during this time, and she had been fasting for 2 weeks and just calling on the name of Jesus. Save my granddaughter. Save my granddaughter, Jesus. I watched Christian TV one night, and it was as if God himself said, that's enough. And he rebuked the devil from me long enough for me to make an intelligent decision. And I said, Jesus, I know you're real. If you'll just take all of this away from me, take all of the drugs, take them away, I'm tired. And I want you to know that instantly I was set free. Instantly I was delivered. Hallelujah. Glory. Hallelujah. Hallelujah. This was on a Friday night. And I want you to know that not only did God save and deliver me and set me free, but he saved that drug dealer, and he's my husband tonight, James Bailey.

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1: Hallelujah. Come on, just put some sweet words of worship in the atmosphere with me. Come on, let's pull on heaven and get what we need from him tonight. Come on, pull on heaven with me. Come on, let your worship rise in this atmosphere. Come on, right there. Come on. Come on, let it rise. There's no place I'd rather be.

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0: Oh, listen, the one thing that you gonna do is smile. The second thing you gonna do is be extremely enlightened. And probably the third thing you gonna do is you gonna be praying for us.
1: That's true.
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Yes, sir. Hi, Mandy Stones on the ones and twos. You feeling this mix right here? Well, guess what? You can get the link. Just be one of the first 10 to DM me at Dwight Stone on all social media. It's the Praise Break. Let's go.

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1: So live through it.
0: Hallelujah. It always hurts more when it's someone close to you.
1: Someone you love.
0: Yeah.
1: May have just let you down.
0: But don't worry.

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0: 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The Get Up News, and you know we got the music that you love.
1: You know how we do it, the faith and the funny.
0: 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We'll keep on faith walking.
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1: You could have chose someone else to love you. 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

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I need somebody to prophesy with your body language. Just say, what you say? God is leaning in my direction. Don't prophesy. I said,

Family, it's your girl, Darlene. I want you to join me Monday through Friday on The Nightly Spirit, where you'll hear something new with the Off the Record Smash and have an interesting yet inspiring conversation in the chat room with me. And I'll also be talking to some of your favorite inspirational artists. I have a word for you, a classic vintage vault, and prayer every night. And don't forget, it is on Friday night, the Friday Night Spinspiration with DJ Mr. Watkins closes out the week. You don't want to miss a single night, so tune in every night with your girl, Darlene, right here on The Nightly Spirit. It's time

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Ladies and gentlemen, please welcome to the stage my choir in their farewell concert and recording, the Tri-City Singers. Put your hands together. Come on, choir. Let's encourage them out there. 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You're the heir to the promise God made to Abraham. Go get your inheritance. Here we go, y'all.

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1: Put those hands together all across the building tonight. Let the devil know that you're encouraged. 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Let him know. Hallelujah. 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

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He is our master. Come on. He is our savior. 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He is our redeemer. Come on. He is our healer. Come on. He is our provider. Come on. Always say.

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3: Recently, I heard a sermon about the need to excavate before you're able to elevate. The sermon encouraged us to dig deep, to remove bad habits, counterproductive decisions, destructive desires, and even a few dead memories, which will frequently haunt our decision-making powers. We were reminded that sustained elevation is dependent upon an unshakable foundation. If we are unsure about our elevation, more likely than not, it's because we are building upon an unstable foundation. And instead of shoring up our foundation through excavation, we just continue to build on insecure ground. So I want to leave you with this one thought today. It is not possible to elevate to your highest potential until you have first excavated an unreliable foundation.
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Hey, good people. Good morning. It's Erica Campbell. And welcome to Get Up Weekends. Y'all, listen, coming up this hour, I'll share my faith walk. And today we're talking to Dion Ringgold. He's the founder of the Known Conference, which he's calling the Coachella for Christians, which is so dope. Also, the ENG True Hollywood's Bible story this week is the story of the hungry prophets. Don't miss it. It's hilarious. Plus, Griff will share his joys and concerns. You know, he's a total mush when it comes to celebrating his daughter Jameson's birthday. And as you can see, we've got a full hour, so don't miss it. It's Get Up Weekends with me, Erica Campbell. Let's go.

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4: Well, it is time for the Faith Walk of the day. And my nephew came. They come every Sunday, actually, asking, can they come over? And one ask in faith and one ask in doubt. Goes kind of like this. Auntie Erica, I know y'all got a lot going on in service. You probably don't, but I was wondering if I can come over. I usually give him a note because he gave me a note within the question. And I always tell me, if you come with low self-esteem, I'm going to give you low self-esteem back. If you come with that, it's probably not going to happen. Don't even ask me.
5: Straight
4: Meanwhile,
5: up.
4: My other nephew comes. Hey, Auntie Erica, can I come over today? My mom can pick me up. He done already made arrangements in his mind. She can come after dinner and pick me up and I could just hang with y'all for a little while. Or maybe I can just spend the night and my mom could pick me up and take me to school. That's the difference between Tantan and TJ. But I always pay attention to that. People who ask in faith and people who ask in doubt and fear. You've got to make sure that when you are making a request of the Lord, or when you're standing on something or believing God for something, you got to have your full faith. You got to believe with your whole chest. You got to expect God to do it, and don't make space for the enemy to come and steal what you're expecting God to do. You know, it's always crazy to me when people pray, you know, I'm asking God to do, but if he don't. No, I'm not. If he don't, he don't. But I'm going to believe fully. If he chooses to do something different or something better, I'm going to leave myself open. But I'm not going to just put a little LSE in there, a little low self-esteem, just in case. Oh, God, I know you're busy and you ain't got much time. Ooh, I can't stand when people say hi to me that way. I can't. I just don't understand why you came to say hi, but you started with telling me how busy I am and how you don't think I even want you to say hi to me in the first place. What is that? Listen. Just go believing. And hey, I just want to say hi. I love your music, or I listen to the show. You know what I'm saying? That's what I tell my nephew. Don't come with a note in your front pocket. Don't ask me then if you don't believe I'm going to say yes. But if you believe I'm going to say yes, you ask me expecting your yes. Same way with God. Ask expecting your yes. Father, especially if it's something he already promised, something he already said, something his word already says and he wants to do for you. Come on. Now, you can't go ask for crazy stuff like, God, give me that person's car. Give me their money. You can't do that. But you can ask for what he already promised you. You can ask for what he already says is yours. And you can ask with full faith. So no more low self-esteem prayers, all right? We're going to ask with full faith, all right? That's the Faith Walk of the day. I love you and I mean it. Get up.
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6: Joining us today is Dionne Rangel, the editor-in-chief of the In Club magazine and the creator of the Known Conference. Dionne, welcome to Get Up Mornings.
7: Good morning. Good morning. Thank you for having me. I appreciate it.
6: Awesome. Awesome. Glad to have you. So this Known Conference is being described as the Coachella for Christians. What gap did you see in faith and culture, which I know what it is, but explain to the people why we need this kind of experience for believers and creatives and entrepreneurs.
7: Absolutely. I think there's a few gaps. I think I have to start with, we built this with the end in mind. When a conference is over, what happens now? Like, what's the first and next step? And we've seen a lot of times there were these big discipleship conferences and festivals, but there's no next step. So, you know, you go, you feel good, you get a couple key keys from the pastor, but there's never a tangible next step. So we want to be able to connect people in community. We have hundreds of people signing up for groups, hundreds of people signing up to be discipled, people signing up to be baptized. And we thought that was super important, instead of just having another quote unquote faith Christian thing that felt celebritized. It was actually something that gave somebody their next step. The other part, a lot of them was corny. A lot of them just weren't great. You know, I live by a quote by Martin Luther. He says, the Christian shoemaker does not do his duty by putting little crosses on shoes. He does his duty by making good shoes. So we wanted to do something that we felt like, we're going to put Jesus' name on it. It needs to be done with excellence. So we wanted to put on something that was at scale, that could rival. We shouldn't have to go to insert blank con, you know, to for our creatives to learn how to navigate a certain space of entertainment. So I wanted to create something where that was, that we cultivated that type of environment.
6: So I understand the Known Conference bridges worship, film, podcasting, live conversations, cultural influences. It's a 2-day span in D.C. Tell us about these 2 days.
8: I want
7: to
8: go.
7: Yeah, so you should come to the VIP. So if you bought VIP tickets, our pre-conference party is on that 5th, so we'll have a little red carpet mixer. It'll be a great time. We might do some karaoke, get some awards. And then day one, we have Travis Green and Dante Bow headlining, which is going to be great. So you can anticipate a live podcast. So Lecrae is bringing his live podcast. The Deep End, Latarius Whitfield is bringing his live podcast, the Jared Future Wifey podcast.
6: Nice.
7: So that day is going to be packed with all that, and it's going to end out with Dante and Travis. Then day two, we have the lovely, amazing Naomi Rain. That's going to close out for us. And we have Joe. We just added her to the lineup as well.
6: Nice.
7: And Pastor A.R. Bernard. So we're super pumped about, yeah. So if you know, it's going to be electrifying on both those days. But there's also a break in between where it's not just you're just watching people. There's going to be a time for people to get together and just enjoy the activations that's out there, get to know each other, and sign up for groups. Again, which is really my heart. I think sometimes people's next step is not joining a church just yet, depending on where they are. But if they can get in a small group where they can hear and be around other believers and do Pilates or do financial, you know, talks or do Bible studies, those things I think are so important for us to get people back in the church, which I think is essential. I think everyone needs to be in a church under proper pastoring. But I know sometimes that's not people's next step. So we're really pumped about that. So there's going to be breaks. It just won't be, you know, panel, panel, panel. There'll be times for them just to enjoy, go eat and different things and experience what we have. When we talk about immersive activations, that's exactly what we mean. They'll be able to engage and have fun and build community.
6: Well, thank you so much for being with us today. I know that people can go to theknownconferences.com. That's knownconferences.com. To register, y'all, we're talking to Dionne Rangel, the creator of the Known Conference for artists and creatives, and it's our own Coachella. I love that. Now, I didn't get my invitation, but we'll talk more offline about that. All right, Dionne?
8: All right.
6: Nobody ain't calling me and told me nothing. But all the best. Definitely praying for you and rooting for you. God bless you, my friend. Thank you for stopping by.
7: Thank you, guys. Appreciate you. Have a great one.
6: Now, stick around. We got more on the way. It's Get Up Morning.
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6: Yes, it is time for the E&G True Hollywood Bible Story of the day. Griff, tell them which one it is today.
0: It's the one of the... Well, I know it's from 2 Kings 4, but it's hard to explain.
6: All right, I got it. Elijah and the hungry prophets. Thanks, yes. Griff. Thanks. 2 Kings 4, here it is.
7: In 2 Kings chapter 4, verse 38 reads, "And Elisha came again to Gilgal when there was a famine in the land."
8: Well, let me get down here. I gotta go and preach to these prophets. I know they got a word. I can't wait to get around the men of the prophets. But, man, I think I'm feeling a little hungry, too. I don't know what's going on around here. So, gathering here with the prophets, I'm really excited about this word that God has given us. What did you do last week? Wasn't you preaching to one of the women down the road? What was that about, prophet?
9: I was talking to the women and, just teaching and preparing them to, to honor the Lord with their sacrifices. Yes.
10: Well, what I did, I had... because you had told me that I had it in me, so I went to go heal this little boy. He kind of was healed. He wasn't as sick as he was before I got there.
8: Not a complete healing, just half healing.
10: I ain't do the homework for the healing part. Like, I put my hands on him and did it.
8: Elisha, please consult us. Elisha,
11: you gotta do the homework. You gotta be able to talk to God before you go to the people. You gotta be able to do that.
12: Yeah. Hey, is anybody hungry?
8: Anybody hungry?
11: Yeah, I'm real hungry.
13: Man,
11: y'all hungry, so that's why y'all can't think straight. You hungry.
10: You're hungry. Y'all hear that? Wait a minute, listen. Hold on, you hear that?
11: Sir, son, can you go get some things and just create a pot of soup for us? We need some stew.
14: What? You want me to do what?
11: Go get me some stuff and just throw it in the pot so we can make a stew. We got to eat because the prophets are hungry. I can't even teach the prophets. They so hungry.
10: You sure you want to send the youngin?
11: Stew. You just throw stuff in,
10: Okay.
14: All right.
11: Make a pot.
14: I'll be back.
13: Yeah, I need to throw something in my stomach.
10: I need to throw something in my mouth.

0: me see me find these herbs. I'll get these berries, herbs. Ooh, that tree look funny. I'll get that one. Yeah, cut that one off. Put that in my bag. Oh, what about that leaf? Maybe yellow. I don't know. Maybe make the soup good. All right, this is enough. All right, come back.
1: Hey, little boy, you got everything?
0: Yeah, it's gonna be great. It's gonna be great.
2: Chop it up. How long is it gonna take? Because, you know, when they hungry, they can't think.
0: You gotta give me some time. I'm new with this. It's gonna be great. It's gonna be great.
3: We're gonna pray for you.
0: Okay. Put this and stir it up.
4: And later.
1: Ooh, Elijah, that thing smells good.
2: It does. Whatever.
0: It's almost done. I'm almost done.
1: I like the smell goods in the house. Let's go.
0: All right, okay, let me pour it.
1: Where's my bowl? Let me get my bowl now.
0: I got it. Something for you. Something for you, Mr.
3: Thank
0: Prophet
3: you,
0: Sern. It's all for you.
3: Thank you, kind.
1: Thank you.
0: Lady, more. All right. Yeah. Bless it. Amen. Go for it.
2: What in the world?
0: Oh my God. What you put it in the pot? Are you the herbs and the gore and the
1: spice? Dead people.
0: I wasn't trying to get a profit.
3: This is horrible.
2: Wait, let me.
1: Man, we should have just let the women make it.
2: Hold on, I got some meal over here.
0: I'm sorry.
2: Hold on, let me fix this up. I got some meal over here and just sprinkle this in.
0: Put that in right there.
2: Stir that up a little bit. Need a little Lowry's, I think.
0: Okay.
2: Put that in there.
0: Okay. You got some hot sauce? Okay, I'm starting.
2: Stir that up a little bit.
0: Okay.
2: All right, let's try it now, y'all. Hit it.
0: Sorry, guys. Sorry, bro. Okay, here, try this. Here we go. Yeah, some for you, and also some for you.
3: Okay, thank you.
1: Ooh, okay. Elisha.
2: All right.
1: This is it.
2: That's my grandmama touch. My grandmama gave it.
1: Yeah.
0: We did good. Mm-hmm. We did good.
1: Mm-hmm. I mean, you did all right, though. Let's not forget the dead bowl.
0: Oh, sorry. I wasn't trying to kill nobody.
1: It's all good. Anyway, great soup, Elisha. This stew is amazing. What'd you put in it?
2: My grandma's kitchen.
1: See, that's why I couldn't explain it at the beginning. It's a lot. It's a lot going on. What do you say? The story of the horrible lunch?
5: The hungry prophets. You could say the nasty soup that Elijah picks.
1: I like the nasty soup.
6: Don't use the interns. I don't know.
5: 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We got more on the way. It's Get Up Mornings. 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
2: Well, saints of the Most High God, we are coming to you live from the Get Up Church of our Lord, Baptist non-denominational, denominational, AMECMEENGELEMENOP at Apostolic Church of God in Christ. All right, now, Brother Griff, let the Lord use.
3: Thank you, First Lady Pastor.
2: You're welcome.
3: God, what? Oh, with that kind of attitude, that ghost spirit.
2: I'm giving you my tambourine.
3: But first, giving honor to God who's ahead of my life, I'd like to say I'm glad to be in the house of the Lord one more time, Elder Cheryl.
4: Uh-huh.

0: all the time.
1: And all the time.
0: God is good.
1: Yes, yes, yes. I'm going to tell y'all a story real quick, man. I was married and I got that lady pregnant. And from 2 months on, I used to talk in her stomach like this. And the more that baby grew in her stomach, the more that baby recognized my voice. And I was like, hey, and the baby would kick and she would know the difference and we would be kee-kee-keeing. And then my wife would say, hey, could y'all knock it off? I'm trying to sleep. And I'd be like, oh, my bad. And then I'd be pushing the stomach and she'd be pushing back. And I, well, that baby, who I called that baby probably for like 4 months, that was like part of my jokes. And then that baby, she grew up to go on to, now she about to enter her sophomore year at Kennesaw State. I couldn't be more proud of her. She is everything that I prayed over when she was in her stomach, everything that I wanted her to be and everything that I have wished her to be in life. Happy birthday, Jameson. I love you, little girl, little lady, little woman, young princess. Right. I don't know what to, that baby. Now, somebody in that car saying, that baby 19. Yes, you can say, ain't y'all right. Somebody else saying, Jameson about to be a sophomore kid. Yes, you get to say, ain't y'all right. But if you like me and our family, man, we love you, Jamie. Ain't y'all that little girl.
2: Aww.
1: Jeez. I was so emotional. But just writing a post, when you comb through pictures, you'd be like, oh, man. I remember how it was.
0: Right.
1: Yeah, very emotional. 19, yeah. Man.
0: You cried today?
1: Yeah.
0: Oh. Yep. Come on. Shed a tear.
1: Absolutely.
0: Listen, I love it. Aw, happy birthday, Jamie.
2: Good
0: and
2: job,
0: it was
2: Dad.
0: So little, yeah, when we started Griff. God, they was little.
2: 10 years.
1: All of them.
0: Lord, have mercy, Jesus. Get up, morning.
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0: What up, good people? It's your girl, Erica Campbell. It's Get Up Weekends, and my Erica-ism is coming up this hour. I just simply want to remind you that it is nice to be nice. Y'all be friendly and kind first, y'all. Also, this hour, we'll talk to Mike Teezy. I'm featured on his latest single called For My Good. We'll also have some fun on this week's Get Up poll, celebrating our 10th anniversary. Y'all, yes, we did it. Get Up Church is 10 years old, and we want to have the church roll call. 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Listen, we got all kind of ways for you to hang out in the Get Up Church. So don't miss the second hour of Get Up Weekends with me, Erica Campbell. Love you, and I mean it.
1: Ladies and gentlemen, please welcome to the stage my choir in their farewell concert and recording, the Tri-City Singers. Put your hands together. Come on, choir. Let's encourage them out there. Let's tell them that the blessing of Abraham is on their life. Oh, my brothers and sisters, because you are in Christ, you are Abraham's heir, and you have an inheritance on your life.

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3: Yes, it is time for the Erica-ism of the day. And listen, last Sunday I had to speak at church and I had to address something that that happens way too much. And it is people who have not extended themselves as friendly. People who have not said hello to you. People who have not come up and asked you anything will make a whole story about how you ignored them, didn't see them, you think you better than them. And I just, y'all, I addressed it over the pulpit. I said, you literally come here to get Jesus, come here to learn and grow in faith, and you're going to get so caught up in somebody saying hello to you or not saying hello to you, you literally stop coming to church. You just let the devil win. Because why is my hide that important to you? You should be telling yourself, oh, she's probably busy. Of course she would say hello to me. But you let the enemy tell you, she don't like me. She saw me. She ignored me and walked the other way. And how often do you walk up to that person that you want to speak to you and you say hi? How often do you offer them an opportunity to go to lunch? How often are you showing yourself friendly is what the word tells us to do. Don't let the spirit of rejection and the spirit of offense stop you from gaining new friends, or stop you from opening your mouth and saying hello, or stop you even from getting to God. It literally has been that serious for some people. I know some of y'all going, it ain't that serious. Yes, it is. I stopped going to church. Nobody ever spoke to me. Well, did you walk in speaking to everybody? Stop allowing the enemy to manipulate your emotions, because maybe you got rejected in middle school and you never got delivered and you never dealt with the trauma. And so now you still processing in your whole grown age what somebody did as a child. Listen, my prayer used to be some years ago, Lord, I want new problems. I don't want the same problems. When I can't be 50 years old talking about what happened in the eighth grade. That just don't sit well in my soul. I can't be talking about you when I was 22, they said this, and then on that day, and then in February of 97, then... what am I keeping that record for? Who am I keeping that record for? What is it doing for me? What is it doing for you that you keep record of everybody that has done something to you? Hey, man, things happen. People have said crazy stuff to me. People have been absolutely mean to me. Absolutely. But guess what? I just keep going. Now, that's my personality. And I know everybody doesn't have my personality. But I want you to know that you don't have to let the enemy use the spirit of offense and rejection to stop you at every point and every turn. That it's time for you to do something new, be something new, express how you feel, share something with somebody that you actually love. But they ain't gonna hear me. They ain't gonna... That's the enemy. Why? And

0: in it, y'all. That is the Erica-ism of the day. I want us all to be free, free and laughing and making good friends. And if somebody don't like you, okay, it's your loss. On to the next one. All right, that's it. I love you and I mean it. That's the Erica-ism. Get up.
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4: 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It's Mike Teasy. How are you?
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4: 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Welcome, welcome, welcome. Listen, you got this song with Erica, and it's fire. 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
3: Yeah, so we got this new record. It's going crazy right now. Entitled For My Good. 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

0: Mike TZ and Erica on this single, man. This thing is fire. It's called For My Good, and it's going viral everywhere. I'm seeing it on socials, Mike. So let's talk about this collaboration. How did that happen, and how did it feel being in studio with her?
1: So actually, it happened because of last year when I did an interview with Erica. She asked me the question, like, I've collaborated with Jay Moss and, you know, Jacqueline Carr, so many other people. And she was like, who's next? And I was like, well, hey, you see what we doing? And, and she was like, I'm down. Some months go by, and we kept in contact. And I actually sent the song right after that interview. I moved pretty quick and sent the song almost immediately. And she was like, I love this song. I got a few things I got to do. And so she went out of the States and came back. And, you know, we ended up knocking out the record probably like the later portion of the year, or probably top of this year. And so it was definitely a dope experience just to, you know, talk with her and her being a woman of her word. Like, she keeping it. So that was amazing.
0: She totally is. Oh, and congratulations for hitting over 100 million streams. That is bananas. For your
1: 100
0: music.
1: 100 million. Yes. 100 million streams is crazy.
0: And the new record's called Chameleon. So how does this album represent where you are personally right now?
1: Yeah. So Chameleon is pretty much me accepting the fact that I do a lot of things, but I'm still myself. You know what I'm saying? I'm the person who God created me to be. And there's so many people over the years that have tried to put me in this box and just keep me there. But I feel like God gave me these gifts for a reason. So I want to use all of them so I don't lose all of them. You know what I mean?
0: Yeah.
1: So this album is pretty much me just accepting that and just owning it, you know, just literally just trying to showcase all the sides of me, whether it's, you know, Afrobeat, Christian R&B, Christian rap, even country, you know, we're doing that too. And still showing the sides of the gospel music that I love as well. So, yeah, I'm excited for this one.
0: Yeah, I love it when artists don't let the labels or let industry put them in a box, right? And I love the creativity that you bring to it. So beyond the music, though, you have an amazing foundation called So Into You Harvest Foundation. Tell us a little bit about that.
1: Yeah, so we actually just launched it this past December the 13th, and my city actually awarded me a day, like, in the city, so it's official Mike TZ Day on December 13th.
0: Oh.
1: And we launched the So Into You Harvest Land Foundation, and we pretty much just wanted to give back to the community, give back to the youth. There's so many kids right now in my city personally that are, you know, literally taking their lives and different things happening, whether gang violence or anything like that, and I feel like there's a lack of outlets for them and for the youth. So we wanted to supply that, and right now we're trying to, you know, stack up the funds and everything to have our own facility where we can actually teach music creation, whether it's beats, like producing, or actually like songwriting and different things like that. And then we're going to the other arts as far as dance, videography, content, all that good stuff.
0: All right, you got so much going on. You on a television or movie set even as we speak. Tell us how to stay connected with you so we can see all the things you're doing.
1: Yes. So definitely follow me on Instagram and TikTok at Official Mike TZ. And feel free to check out the website too. It's MikeTZMusic.com. There you'll see all, like, the tour dates, merch,

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5: Yeah, people from out of the country, that's always like, wow that you're listening. People in L.A., because it is early. Every bit of 5:32 in the morning right now. So I just think it's really cool. So we want to hear from you. 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What's your station? And tell us what you love most about the show. We really do. We really do appreciate every
7: single
5: listener.
7: How long you been rocking with us?
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5: 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Man, that first month was rough. Y'all stick around. It's more on the way. 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
4: 877-242-2426. It's time for the Get Up Poll. Let's go to Toronto, Canada, and talk to Elizabeth, where I'm going to be next week with my daughter, whose middle name is Elizabeth.
5: Wow.
4: Elizabeth, how long you been rocking with the team, sis?
6: 6 years now. Six years.
5: Wow.
6: Yes, I saw my mom every day at to listen to Erickism, every faith walk, then the love talk, then the Erickism. So, and I'm from Toronto. I go to Ugandan church. I love Eric. I love your station so much. Thank you so much.
5: Where do you listen? What station do you listen on?
6: Baltimore. The Atlanta one is a little bit shady, a little bit unstable, but it's Baltimore station now.
5: Okay.
7: 106.1.
8: Praise Baltimore.
7: Praise Baltimore.
8: Through the app.
5: Wow. Well, thank you so much for calling, and thank you for listening. God bless you, Elizabeth.
6: Thank you so much. Have a wonderful day. Be blessed.
5: Donna from Jersey City is on the line. Hey, Donna, where you listening from? And how long you been listening?
9: Hey, Erica, you already know where I'm calling from, Jersey City. And I've been with y'all from the beginning, day one.
8: Yeah.
9: I didn't get a chance to call in and say congratulations on the anniversary, but congratulations. I've been rocking with y'all for 10 years, and we got to keep on rocking on for another 10 years.
5: I ain't going nowhere.
9: I'm a member of the Get Up Church.
5: That's right. You came to my concert in D.C., right?
9: I sure did. You know, I'm there, Erica.
5: Come on.
9: I was in Brooklyn, Maryland. So, girl, you know I got you.
5: I love it. Thank you, Donna.
4: Donna, I'm going to be in Patterson this weekend with the Women of Wisdom out there. So
9: really?
4: It's a free event. It's at International High School. Come through if you're not doing nothing.
9: What time, Griff? Because we'll be there. You know, I'm only like 20 minutes from Patterson.
4: Wow. It starts right in the morning, and then it's a lot of things going on. Go to 2 Trillion, and then you can see on my social media the address and everything that's happening, the people that's going to be there.
9: Got you. Me and my daughter will be there.
4: Okay.
5: Awesome. Thank you, Donna.
9: All right. Thank y'all so much. Love y'all.
5: Love you back.
4: Love Bye-bye.
9: Keturah
5: from Raleigh is on the line. Hey, Keturah, where you listening from and how long you been with the Get Up Church?
4: On the light.
10: We're the big family. Kids, and we have been listening all 10 years. Like, I remember when y'all first... because it used to be like Yolanda Adams and everybody else, and then y'all took over, and I was like, I don't know, but it's been so refreshing. You guys are you make me laugh, you make me smile, you really encourage my relationship as I continue to walk with Christ, and so excited I was able to get through. I also love Dale, he makes me laugh so hard. Every morning I told my husband, I was like, how does he get through all the time? It's great.
5: That is so awesome. Thank you for calling. We appreciate you. Have a good day and keep listening.
10: Bye.
5: Okay. Bye-bye. Atiyah from Pontiac, Michigan is on the line. Atiyah, tell us how long you've been with the Get Up Church and where you're listening from.
4: From the Yak.
11: I've been with the Get Up Morning Show since 2022. And I love your show because you guys have a great vibe. I love the faith walk. I love the love talk. I love everything about your show. And I'm going to continue listening because you guys give me inspiration some days when I'm just not feeling it going to work. Yeah. So I really thank you guys and appreciate you. And I just hope that you continue to do the great things that you guys are doing. And God bless you guys.
5: God bless you. And thank you for calling. Keep listening, okay?
11: You're welcome.
5: Okay.
11: Yes,
5: okay. Bye-bye.
4: Let's go to Charlotte and talk to Dale. Dale, a whole member of the Get Up Church.
5: Listen,
7: people hate on you, Dale.
5: Man, they hate on you.
12: Line. Deacon number five on the line right here. Hey, I'm like Candyman up in here this week. Say my name too many times.
5: Right.
7: Yeah.
5: Yes.
0: Woo! Yes.
12: No, we've been rolling since day one, Joe. We've been rolling since day one. So, you know, Erica, I remember every other day on that first month, you were crying and snotting and just so glad that God gave this opportunity.
5: Right.
12: It was so endearing.
5: Aww.
12: It was so endearing. I mean, you guys have just grown and matured, and your platform is worldwide. You keep touching lives. You keep enhancing lives and just shining the light on our Savior. He's light,
5: wow,
12: light enough, but y'all are an amplifier big time. Y'all are ministry. I keep saying it. You all are doing ministry that are really affecting people's lives in a positive way for the kingdom. You got to keep doing it. You got to keep doing it for the next 50 years. I'm just
5: saying.
12: Absolutely. I'm going to be here.
5: So first
12: long.
5: You were with us
12: all
5: in D.C., right?
12: Long.
4: Yeah, he was Dale
5: He was
4: from
5: with D.C.,
4: yeah.
5: And then now he's Dale
12: yep.
5: from Charlotte. And everybody wants to know, how do you get in? You guys, he does not have a secret number. I don't even know
12: okay.
5: how.
12: Okay,
5: like,
4: yeah.
12: Here's the real. Here's what I really do. I'm not telling. I love y'all.
5: Bye, Dale.
12: I love the church. I love the church. You know, church, I love y'all.
5: Okay, bye.
12: See ya. Bye.
4: We was all waiting. What's he gonna
7: right.
4: say?
7: He probably calls when he knows the get-up poll is
5: call
7: about to happen.
5: Yeah.
7: Yeah. Like before
5: not
7: we
5: just
7: even
5: when we
7: ask
5: announce
7: the question.
5: It.
7: Yeah.
5: Right.
7: Before we even
12: that's
7: ask
12: one part
7: the question.
12: Of it, but that ain't it.
4: He's still on.
5: He's still on the line. We thought you were gone. Bye, Dale. Thank you.
12: See ya. Bye.
5: We know that there's so many more of you, so many voices we've heard, known, we've prayed for you. Y'all have laughed with us, shared moments, and we are just so grateful. So may God continue to bless all of us in the Get Up Church. It's Get Up Mornings. I'm Erica Campbell. I love you and I mean it. We know that there's so many more of you, so many voices we've heard, known, we've prayed for you. Y'all have laughed with us, shared moments, and we are just so grateful. So may God continue to bless all of us in the Get Up Church. It's Get Up Mornings. I'm Erica Campbell. I love you and I mean it.

0: Welcome, people. It's Get Up Weekends. I'm Erica Campbell. I hope you felt encouraged, uplifted. I hope you smiled a little bit. I hope you just felt better and got ready for the rest of the day. If you missed any of it, you can check out the full show on getuperica.com. Just click the podcast link and you in there, baby. All right, let's end with the word of prayer. Lord, I just thank you and I praise you for everyone under the sound of my voice. Father, whether they knew what they were listening to or they just tuned in, Father, this part is for them. Lord, heal them, touch them, cover them, keep them, Lord. Draw them to you. Draw their minds, Lord, give them peace. Let them understand and see and know just how much you love them and how much you care. I thank you for transforming hearts, minds, and lives today. Give them the strength that they need. Be everything that they need just when they need it in Jesus' mighty name. Give them a determination to know, love, and trust you. In your mighty name I pray. Thank God. Amen. All right, good people. Y'all have a good one and I'll see you next weekend. It's Get Up Weekends with me, Erica Campbell. Bye, y'all. Get up.
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13: We're in the book of Malachi, chapter 3 and verse 10. Here's the Word of the Lord. For the people of God, it says, bring ye all the tithes into my storehouse, that there may be meat in my house. Prove me now herewith, said the Lord of hosts. Prove me now herewith, said the Lord of hosts, if I will not open for you the windows of heaven and pour you out a blessing, that there shall not be room enough to receive it. And I will rebuke the devourer for your sake, and he shall not destroy the fruit of your ground. Neither shall your vine cast her fruit before the time in the field, saith the Lord of hosts. And all nations shall call ye blessed,

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Protection, amen. Promotion, breaking the cycle of lack. Look at your neighbor and say, neighbor, my breakthrough is just around the corner. Now, if you believe it, give the Lord a shout of praise. If you believe that God's got provision for you, if you believe that God's got protection for you, and if you believe that when the dust settles, that your promotion is coming, now give the Lord one more Holy Ghost shout of praise for what God is getting ready to do in your life.

is nothing but a show of words and rhyming. But if you show up, God, I believe that somebody's yoke will be destroyed. So we thank you and we bless you now, and give the Lord one more shout of praise, somebody. You may be seated as you are on your way down, as you are on your way to your seat this morning. I don't know, my brothers and my sisters, if the truth be known in your life and in my life. There are times when we find ourselves in cycles. There are times in life whereby we find ourselves, as it were, on a merry-go-round, and we find ourselves going round, visiting the same circumstances.

Year ago, we find ourselves unfortunately trapped in cycles. Not only are there financial cycles that people seem to go through, but there are also other kinds of cycles that literally that you can term and describe as bringing about a sense of lack. Theologian Augustine once wrote, he said, "Thou hast made us for thyself, O Lord, and our hearts are restless until we rest in God." There is no rest for the soul until the soul finds a resting place in the God who can bring somebody out and the God who can make tough circumstances clear in our lives. As I said, my brothers and my sisters, a lack of having God to turn things around in our lives is not just on the financial level, but sometimes lack will manifest itself in emotional lack, feeling starved of affection and wondering when in the world God is going to come through for somebody for me. Help me in here, Holy Ghost. Sometimes lack is expressed in our cognitive mind. You know, when you're thinking and you're processing information, and sometimes because there is scarcity in your life, you don't have everything that you thought you ought to have. Sometimes you can wonder, when is God going to do what he said he would do in our lives? And if it's not the cognitive lack, sometimes there are relational lacks. Lack when you see yourself not flourishing and you wonder what in the world is going on. I came in here to declare over somebody's life this morning. Help me, Holy Ghost, in this house as I'm on my way to go through this message this morning. God is not a God of lack. Is there anybody in here? You know that God, he's not a God of lack. He is the God who blesses. His blessings are not tied to economic conditions. If God's blessings were tied to economic conditions, some of you would have lost your house. You would have lost certain things in your life. God's blessings are not tied to governmental budgets. God is above budgets, and God's blessings are not tied to world systems. When we look at the Word of God, if we're going to truly understand the God who brings us from the back then to the now and who desires to take us to where we need to be, we need to understand that God, he's very much concerned about your finances, and he's very much concerned about your money. When you talk about money, some people, they really don't like you to talk about money, but all you have to do is to scan through, look through the Word of God, and you will understand that God is very much concerned about our financial resources. Of the 38 parables that Jesus taught, 16 of them deal with stewardship and money. And stewardship has to do with what God has put in your hands. He expects you to work on it, multiply it, so that he will get ultimately the glory out of your life. If you were to look at verses in the New Testament that
deal with faith. There are about 500 of them, oh my brothers, and of the 500 of them, oh my brothers and my sisters, they are dealing with the fact that God is the kind of God who can get involved in our financial situations. But I have come in the house this morning to encourage, exhort somebody that your tomorrow can be brighter than your yesterday. If you have put your hand in the hand of God, I just want to declare that your tomorrow can be brighter than your yesterday, and your destiny can be greater than your history, and your dreams can be better than your memories. Is there anybody in here this morning? You know that God has reversed some things in your life, and you are here to say thank you, God, for reversing some tough circumstances in your life. I don't know how you feel about this God, but I have discovered that he's pretty awesome. And the Bible illustrates over and over again that the God you serve, God, he delivers, he sets free, and he reverses curses. He's a God who performs miracles. He's the God who puts things under your feet. He's the God who destroys the work of the enemy. He's the God who sits high and who looks low. He's the God who's the same yesterday, today, and forever. He's the God who has brought some of you from a mighty long way. He's the God who has clothed you, who has fed you, who has kept you, who has preserved you. Oh, some of you are acting like you don't know this God. Well, if you don't know that kind of God, if you don't mind me bragging about this God, I feel like shouting about him, because he's the God who delivers. You cannot deal with God and not be delivered from your circumstances. Is there anybody in here? You know that the Lord has delivered you from some painful circumstances. You are dealing with a God who has a legacy of deliverance. You understand what a legacy is? It's something that is passed down. It's something that is passed down to another generation. Well, God has a legacy of deliverance. God has a legacy of delivering that has shaped the believer's mind and spirit. When you are facing some financial stresses, you know that God has a legacy of bringing you out. And so when others are biting their fingers and are going crazy and losing and falling apart, you just pull on the legacy that God has brought you out of some things. Remembering God's legacy of past deliverance reduces anxiety by anchoring the mind in the divine pattern of God's faithfulness. Anybody in here, you know that God has been faithful. Oh, God, help me in here. Remembering God's financial legacy shifts one from feeling stuck to believing that I am an overcomer and that all things are working together for my good. Remembering God's legacy will shift a child of God from collapsing under pressure. I tell the devil, I'm not going to collapse under the pressure, because I am an authentic child of God. I walk by faith and not by
my sight. I hold on to God's hand when things are getting stormy, even if I can't figure it out. I have enough history with God to know that God will bring me out. I may not be perfect. My theology might not be like Bultmann, but I know God for myself, and I know that he's a heart fixer. Oh, yes, he is. And he's a mind regulator, and he's gonna keep my mind until I come out of this storm. Anybody just want to give God a shout of praise? If you know that you sure enough know that the Lord has brought you out. I just look at your neighbor and say, neighbor, he brought me out. He brought me out. I was in a pit, but he brought me out. I was down, but he brought me out. I didn't know what was going on in my life, but he brought me out.

This morning you feel like shouting because you know that the Lord has brought, he brought me out. There was a young couple in a small church who had just gotten married. And some of you know what that's like when you just get married. Finances are tight. Talk to me in here. I know, Lord, at least when we got married, isn't that right for us, lady? Amen. Finances were tight. Amen. You married this student who was in graduate school, and oh Lord, have mercy on me. I can't tell you how many times my car ran out of gas. Lord, have mercy. Oh, some of you can't relate to that because you've lived on Easy Street, but there are a few of us, oh Lord. Oh, there are a few of us, oh Lord, help me in here. I don't want to shout too much. I might make some of you nervous, but there are a few of us. Oh, I said, there are a few of us. I don't want to shout too much this morning because some of you just want a nice, quiet service. But there are a few of us. Oh, we know with the Lord that there are a few of us. We can testify that the Lord, anybody in here, you know that the Lord has been good to you. Anybody just want to shout on your legacy? Anybody just want to shout on your legacy? Anybody just want to give God a shout of praise on your legacy? You know that the Lord has brought you out. I double dare you to give God a shout of praise. Thank you, Holy Ghost. So there was a young couple in a small church who had just gotten married. Their finances were tight, oh God. And oh my God, they were living from paycheck to paycheck. And they were wondering how in the world they were going to make it. It got so bad that the paycheck was already spoken for before it hit the account. Anybody ever been in a circumstance like that? Help me in here. One Sunday, the pastor, Lord help the pastor. Sometimes the Lord puts sermons on you that if you, Lord have mercy. You know, I've learned in this thing called preaching, pastoring. Whenever the Lord puts a message on you, oh Lord, you better just preach what he tells you to do, whether you feel like it or not. Oh Lord, there have been times I said, Lord, you sure you want me to preach this? I said, Lord, if I preach this, the people are not going to be too happy with me. He said, Hugh, me and you need to have a little conversation. Who's the boss around here, you or me? Help me in here. Oh God, help me in here. So this couple, the pastor was preaching on Malachi 3:10, encouraging the people to trust God with their tithe. The husband looked at his wife and said, if we tithe, I don't know how we will pay the rent this month. Well, the wife, thank God for his wife. You women like to turn the neck. Help me in here. Help me in here, Holy Ghost. The wife replied, but if we don't trust God, we will never see him work. Lord have mercy. Lord have mercy. With fear and trembling, they wrote their tithe and placed it in the offering place. That very week, oh God, the husband's company announced an unexpected bonus. That's the kind of God you serve, oh God. And his paycheck was increased beyond his imagination, and they had enough money for the first time in their marriage to save some money. Is there anybody in here, you have witnessed to the fact that God, or anybody in here, you know that God has blessed you because you put your faith in him? What are you saying? God is an awesome God. Can I get a witness? God is a wonderful God. Can I get a witness? God is a holy Savior. God is a determined friend. God is your public champion. God is omnipotent one. He's a problem solver. Difficulties cannot discourage him. Circumstances cannot confuse him. Demons cannot destroy him. Enemies cannot capture him. And burdens cannot capture him. Adversities cannot questions cannot puzzle him. Principalities cannot him.
Situations cannot mystify him. Fear cannot frighten him. The government cannot control him. He is God Almighty all by himself. Anybody want to give the King of Kings and the Lord of Lords a shout of praise in the house this morning? I feel like preaching now. Lift up your heads, O ye gates, and be ye lifted up, ye everlasting doors, and the King of Glory shall come in. Who is this King of Glory? The Lord of Hosts, the one mighty in battle. Lift up your heads, O ye gates. Now give God a shout of praise in the house. So the people in this text in Malachi, oh God, they are confronting God. God is confronting them about their tithing. Oh God, God can be very confrontational. They had dishonored God by being dull in worship. Lord have mercy. Bored in the service. They were caught up in stiff routine. You know what stiff routine? Doing the same old thing over and over and over again. If you got the power of the Holy Ghost, he gives you spontaneity, and he gives you the power to move into realms that you did not anticipate. They were caught up in stiff routine. They were devoid of the Spirit's power. Ah, they were singing, and the singing was dead. It was dead. I mean dead, without vim, verb, or verse. There was artificial spirituality, and nothing was happening in their life. But here comes God. God raises up the prophet of man to speak a word, and I just came in here to speak a word to somebody this morning. God

brothers and my sisters. Help me in here. Here's the first thing I want to say in this text. This is what the words, here it is, right there in verse 10. Provision and rewarding to reverse the curse of scarcity. There's provision in this text, and then God wants to reward you to reverse the curse of scarcity.

windows of heaven, and I will pour you out a blessings. Did you see what the word of God says? It says, bring ye all the tithe into the storehouse, that there may be meat in my house. Prove me now herewith, said the Lord of hosts. And here comes a conditional word. It's that little word, if. It says, if you do this, then

beyond your imagination. If we trust him, he will make a way somehow. God says, I will, not Buddha, not the government. God says, I will open for you the windows of heaven. Help me in here. God says, I will bless you. God says, I have a set time to bring you from obscurity to prominence if you do what I tell you to do. God says, I have a time to bring you from darkness to light. God says, I have a time to bring you from the bottom to the top. God says, I have a set time to bring you from circumference to center.

princesses. God says, I have a set time. Is there anybody in here? You believe that God has a set time to bless you? If you believe that, then give God a shout of praise right now in the house of the Lord. God is saying, God is a God of blessings. When you give him your tithe, it ought to be a festival. What do you mean a festival? It ought to be a party. Why a party? It ought to be a party because every time you give to God, God is going to take your 10% and give you more than you can imagine. So it ought to be a party. Anybody feel like partying? I mean, right now. Well, Pastor, I don't see it. I don't see it. You can party in advance because you know that God is faithful to his word. And if God

0: anybody feel like shouting on what God is about to do? Ears have not heard. Oh my God, but God is about to do something in your life. And some of you can't party. Well, let me party for you. He's a heart fixer. He's a mind regulator. I feel like giving God some glory. Oh, come on, give the Lord a shout of praise. If you believe like partying, because you have sown, and if you have sown in tears, get ready to reap in joy. Anybody been sowing in tears, but get ready to reap in joy, because God is about to turn it. Thank you, Lord. Number two, there's protection and pouring to reverse the curse of lack. There's protection and pouring. God says, not only am I going to protect you, but when you tithe, I'm going to protect you and I'm going to pour some stuff on you. And then I'm going to reverse the curse of loss. Oh, thank you, Jesus. God says, I'm going to protect you.
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9: The Let me tell you a story about Elder Mike Davis. I said, Mike, I can't find my favorite headphones. He says, Soul Block,

0: All right. Good morning. Welcome everyone in. Welcome Baltimore to Ministry in the Marketplace. Listen, we've got a show today. Look, I know y'all like, man, whose voice is that? That don't sound like Elder Mike to me. Yeah. You're right. Look, I am Pastor John, a.k.a. Pastor J of Psalm 91 Ministries. I'm filling in today for Elder Mike Davis, the one and only. Those are big shoes to fill, but we're going to try the best we can. Amen. So look, but before we get started, I want to recognize our wonderful sponsor. I want to recognize Miss Mary Palmer from One Stop Training Center. Her phone number is 443-810-3663. She helps people in the business of starting their own assisted living business, right? Whether you're people, churches, whoever may need assistance in this area. She's been a longtime sponsor of the show, so hit her up. Again, her phone number is, look, y'all write this down. Write it down. Come on now. 443-810-3663. All right, now look, like I said, we got a show today, and I'm really excited. So let me introduce one of our guests first, all right? This brother has been featured on Erica Campbell and Griff in the Morning, has appeared on BET Comic View, Total Christian Television. He's opened for gospel greats such as Fred Hammond, Donnie McClurkin, Tasha Cobbs Leonard, Ernest Pugh, William Becton, Jonathan Nelson, Marcus Wiley, just to name a few. From Washington, D.C., help me welcome the minister of healing humor, the ambassador of anointed laughter, the one and only E-Boogie. E-Boogie, just welcome Baltimore. Say hi to Baltimore, folks.
1: Praise the Lord. Baltimore, Maryland, my second home. How y'all doing? I'm very familiar with Baltimore and the good people who live here, and I've done many events in Baltimore. Great people, great crowd, and I tell you, great crab cakes as well. So I love Baltimore, and I love doing what I do, and I'm glad to be amongst the greatness of Pastor Matthews.
0: Amen. I appreciate that. You know, I feel like a little bit anointed coming over here.
1: All right.
0: Well, look, also, listen, we're about to be doubly blessed. So not only do we have the ambassador of anointed laughter, look, we've got, let me start. We've got an encouragement speaker, an author, a mentor, an educator, a psalmist, a prayer warrior. And how many people know we need prayer even more nowadays, now more than ever?
1: Amen.
0: The founder of Release, which is an encouragement ministry where God uses her to pray, uplift, inspire, and empower others. The evangelist of encouragement, Keisha Ben Released Wade. Come on now.
2: Amen. Praise the Lord, everybody. Thank you, Pastor. Praise the Lord, everybody. Amen. I pray that everybody is doing great this morning. Look forward to hearing the prayer requests, the praise reports, all that God is about to do in your life. We're already speaking it into existence. So good morning, everybody.
0: Come on now. That's why I told y'all we're going to be double blessed. And look, the reason I said we double blessed, because they married, y'all. Listen, they are married. They are in a union, right? So you're talking about humor and encouragement all in one house.
1: All in one house.
0: We about to rock this house right now. All right, now listen. When I got the call to fill in, I was like, look, I didn't just want to bring somebody who was funny in today. I wanted to bring somebody whose life had been transformed by Christ, and who's now using laughter as ministry. Now, the first time we met in person, because we talked on the phone a little bit before, but the first time we met in person, you performed at our Psalm 91 Ministries Valentine's Night Out.
1: Absolutely.
0: Bro, look, people laughed themselves into tears.
1: Amen.
0: I'm straight up. Look, and I've heard some

0: Amen.
1: So like my first question out the gate, why do you think God uses laughter the way he does in that fashion?
2: Well, one of the things is in his word. Laughter, Proverbs 17 and 22 says laughter is like good medicine. Mm-hmm. You know, so what laughter does is it's the endorphins that's in our body go to whatever particular part of our body that may be ailing, and through laughter, it automatically heals. Mm. You know, so that's what they was using back in the day. They didn't have doctors; they had Christ.
1: Come on now.
2: They didn't have doctors, and you know, laughter is good for you because yes. I mean, it releases nothing but joy mm-hmm. out of you, and that's why people don't really know that. It's probably about 30 scriptures in the Bible that support laughter, make a joyful noise to the Lord.
1: Come on, brother.
2: You know, things of that nature. Yes. So, I mean, it's really good, you know, for, and one of the reasons why I knew that the Lord had an anointing and ordained me to do this ministry is because seems like every job that I got fired.
1: You know,
2: so I mean, I'm just being honest. I could never keep a job, so I was wondering what the Lord was doing, but then he showed me down the road that no, I don't want you there. I want you here.
1: That's right.
2: You know, so that's what I got out of it.
1: Okay, man, come on now, man. He got scientific on us right here. All right, you know what? I like that. I like that too. Listen, all right. So E Boogie,
2: yes, sir.
1: Before the stages. Before BET, before the ministry, who is the man behind the microphone? Tell us a little bit about your story.
2: Well, I was born and raised in Northeast Washington, D.C. I grew up in a single-family home. I grew up, my father died when I was 3 years old.
1: Wow.
2: And when my father died, I can honestly say that I didn't understand that. And, you know, I was mad at God. Mm. For taking my father, because around the neighborhood, everybody else had a father except me. So I was very, very bitter, you know, and as a result of that, that bitterness turned into drug use. And I ended up being on drugs, stayed on drugs for 30 years.
1: Ooh.
2: Yeah, so I stayed on drugs for 30 years. You know, I became homeless, harmless, helpless. And my life was just, you know, going down. And I wanted to do better, but I just didn't have the power. You know, I didn't have it. Mm-hmm. I wasn't associated with God's power. But for some reason, every day that I went through everything I went through, I always heard a little voice say, "Get up.
1: Mm.
2: You're gonna be all right.
1: Wow.
2: Get up. You're gonna be all right." never went hungry. As you can see.
1: You know what?
2: And the thing about it, no, because I'm being honest, and that whole situation right there, the Lord showed me who he was, because whenever he really want to get your attention, he'll put you in a position where you can't turn to nobody but him.
1: Come on, brother, come on.
2: Nobody but him, and that's exactly what happened. I remember one time I tried to get into a shelter in 2nd and D in Northwest D.C. I tried to get in the shelter, and everybody else was getting into the shelter. And I get up to the bubble where you got to get your bed and all that. And they said, "Well, we don't have any more beds." Soon as I get to the bubble.
1: Mm.
2: So I was trying to understand. I was like, "Wow, Lord, I'm trying to find somewhere to lay my head." So I left out of there. And I walked down the steps and was walking out, and I walked past a brother. He said, "What's up, big man?" I said, "Nothing, man. I'm just trying to find a shelter where I can lay my head." And he said, "You know what? Go down to 14th and T to the shelter down there, and they got beds down there." I said, "Okay, cool." So what I did was I said, "Man, where is it located?" He told me it's about 7 or 8 blocks, but you got to be there by 12 o'clock. I said, "I'm not going to be able to make it down there. You know, it's a lot of blocks to walk."
1: Yeah.
2: But back then, they had what they called bus tokens.
1: Okay, yeah.
2: And he gave me a bus token. He said, "Go down there and catch that bus right there. It'll let you right out in front of the shelter. You just go in." So I took his instructions, did what he said to do. And when I got there, I got in there, and, you know, they ask you what your name is and all that good stuff. I told my name.

0: And he looked at me for about a minute. And he looked at me, and I said, "Why? What's wrong?" He said, "You don't belong here."
1: Mm.
0: And I said, "Yeah, I do. I need a bed." I mean, he said, "No, you don't belong here." And I was trying to understand what he was saying, because I didn't. And later on that day, it dawned on me that God was transforming my life.
1: That's right.
0: So in shelters, if anybody ever been in it, at a certain time, you got to leave out.
1: Yep.
0: You got to leave out. The same gentleman had put me in a program so that I don't have to leave out.
1: Jesus.
0: So that I would go to Bible study.
1: See, God will send the right person at the right time to give you exactly what you need.
0: Yeah.
1: Ooh, Jesus,
0: and I wanted to share that story with the people on the radio, because I wanted to let them know that whenever you think things is going down, you're going up.
1: Mm.
0: You know what I'm saying? Because now God is taking you up. And the BET thing, I was at Upper Marlboro Court. And, you know, I didn't pay my child support. So the judge was like, "Well, sir, you haven't paid your child support. We're going to have to lay you down for a while."
1: Mm.
0: And, you know, that means lock you up.
1: Okay.
0: And I was like, "But, Your Honor, I'm not sleepy. I just got up," and, you know. And she said, "Oh, okay. Okay, well, step back." When they say step back, they lock you up. They take you down Upper Marlboro. You know, I stayed down there for about 10 months. Mm. It may have been more. But I know one thing. When I was down there, I was writing jokes.
1: Jesus.
0: And the crazy part about it is this: when I left there, I asked them, "Could I keep the orange jumpsuit that I was wearing?" And they looked at me like I was crazy.
1: Come on,
0: and
1: brother.
0: They said, "Why you want to keep the jumpsuit?" I said, "So it'll remind me to never be locked up again."
1: Come on.
0: So guess what happened? That to this day, right now, I have not been locked up again.
1: Come on, brother.
0: And the thing about it is, what the devil meant for bad, God turned it into good, because I started wearing the outfit all over the country doing jokes in the outfit.
1: Jesus.
0: And a lady from BET, we was at the Virginia House of Comedy in Virginia Beach, Maryland. In Virginia Beach, Virginia. And the lady said, the lady was sitting in the audience from BET. I didn't know she was there. She called the people in California and said, "It's a guy here that he just doing this thing on stage, and he got on an orange jumpsuit." And before you know it, 1 o'clock in the morning, which is 10 o'clock California time,
1: that's right.
0: I get a phone call from someone from BET. Lady name is Smith.
1: See, the thing is, you know, when God, uh-huh. When God is for you, who can be against
0: you? Who can be against you?
1: You know?
0: And the bottom line of the story, she called me and she said, "We would like for you to do that bit on BET Comic View." And I end up doing that bit on BET Comic View. If anybody wanted, go check it out, because I like for people to see what God is doing. I don't like to just tell people. If you Google comedian E Boogie on BET Comic View, you'll see me on it with an orange gel outfit.
1: Come on, amen.
0: In front of 80 million people.
1: Listen.
0: Now remember, I came from nothing.
1: Mm-hmm. Like God is, you know, writing your story.
0: Yeah.
1: You know what I mean? And we think, you telling me that makes me think about Joseph and all that Joseph went through.
0: Yeah.
1: You know what I mean? He's lied on by his brothers. He's betrayed by his brothers.
0: Yeah.
1: He's, lied on by Potiphar's wife, who's a cougar, like she's looking at that young boy, right? But he's lied on by her. He's locked up, all of these bad things, not knowing that God was using it to perfect his story.
0: Yeah.
1: My goodness, brother.
0: Yeah.
1: All right, so look, when did you realize God wasn't just calling you to comedy, though? He was calling you to ministry through comedy.
0: Oh, well, because I was able, and I'm able to quote scriptures and have it hidden in my heart.
1: Yeah.
0: And I always had a love for the Lord, because I know he's always had my back. The question was, the Lord had my back and had love for me, but I didn't know how to love me.
1: Wow.
0: See, I didn't know how to love me because of all the turmoil that I took myself through growing up in the streets of Washington, D.C. I didn't care nothing about, I put it to you like this. When I was 23, 24, I was told that I wouldn't see 30. because of my lifestyle.
1: Yeah. Mm-hmm.
0: But the same people that told me I wouldn't see 30, they gone. And I done seen double.
1: Come on, brother.
0: Because, see, I know I may look young, but I'm 63.
1: Jesus.
0: Yeah, and the Lord have preserved me, and he has done marvelous things in my eyes. And now my faith is higher than you can imagine. And I don't worry about people and what they think of me, because if I tell on me, you can't tell on me.
1: Oh, man, come on now.
0: See?
1: Now, listen, if you're watching on the chat, I need you to type in, hey, look, I got a story, too.
0: Amen.
1: That's powerful. Come on. Robert, you're making me tear up right
0: now. Amen.
1: And I'm telling you, you know, the Bible says we overcome by the blood of the Lamb and the power of our testimony. And so we got Keisha over here too, because we got the minister mm-hmm. of laughter over here, and we got the evangelist of encouragement. Now, I you know, just because this story is so interesting, you know, what did you first notice about E-Boogie, right? Was it the funny guy? Was it the man of God? Was it both?
2: It was both.
1: Okay.
2: I noticed both of them. I'm from a town in North Carolina, and how our story of kind of like how we met on Facebook.
1: Okay.
2: So that's how we met. I was looking to book him for an event that we were having at our church, and I noticed on Facebook his consistency of the man of God that he is, his routines, even quoting scriptures. And, you know, I'm like, okay, I want to book him for our event. Months later, called him up, and not only just what he put on Facebook, but he was living it by, you know, just of what I was seeing, calling him, and just the consistency of scriptures, even praying for me, speaking encouragement into
1: wow.
2: me, and things. And, you know, one thing that caught my attention on Facebook, I noticed how prophetic he was speaking things into existence. He was already saying, this is for my beautiful wife. He
1: wow.
2: was already speaking a wife into existence. This is my beautiful home. This is our beautiful home. So it was just how he was speaking about God, his love for God, his minister, you know, how God used him to minister, not just tell jokes, but used him actually to minister, to bring that healing humor. And I just seen how God blessed him to do that. And so that's kind of like how our story met. And I mean, he's a man of God. What you see here, you see at home.
1: That's right.
2: So you getting that at home, laughing. We telling each other jokes. We are just glorifying God in the ministry of what God has called both of us to do. And so what I notice about him is his consistency.
1: Amen.
2: What he always says, he does, he lives, not only just said, but he's a doer of the word of God, speaks the word of God, encourages me. We encourage each other. We make each other laugh. And so it's just truly a blessing.
0: Amen.
2: Truly
0: Amen.
2: A blessing. I thank God for this man of God for me.
1: Amen.
2: I thank God for blessing me with it. And there's a story to tell about that.
1: Mm.
2: Years ago, before we even met, God had already told me that I was going to get married to someone that's left-handed. And mm-hmm. that's funny. That's
0: yep.
2: a comedian. And I said,
1: okay,
2: God,
1: okay.
2: I'm like, what are you talking about?
0: True
2: and
0: story.
2: So that was in July of 2012. And so a few months later on Facebook, like I said, I was looking to have an event. Never heard of a Christian comedian. I've always heard of secular. And so months later, I see on Facebook, my husband is on, you know,
1: yeah.
2: at that time, it wasn't my husband, but on Facebook. And so I said, you know what, I'm going to see how he is on Facebook to see. I would see every morning he's getting up, going swimming. He's putting scriptures on there, you know, and then he was just living that lifestyle. And so I never did forget what God had told me months prior, that you're going to get married, and he's left-handed and he's funny. He's a comedian.
1: Wow.
2: And so the next thing I know, it's like months later when I'm talking about booking him, I said, what hand do you write with?
1: Wow.
2: And he said, oh, I'm left-handed. And I just dropped the phone. I said, you know what, God? So when I met him in person, I wanted to see. I never did say anything else about it. So when I met him in person, I said, I'm going to see if he writes with his left hand. So when he came down to see me. And because at that particular moment, we was talking about moving forward within a relationship. And so I was like, I'm going to see if this is what God says. It's for me that he's going to bless me with. And sure enough, when he came down, I put that pen in his hand. I never did say, let me see you write with your left hand. I put that pen in his hand. And sure enough, he wrote with his left hand.
1: Oh.
2: And then that has just been it. And then even my husband was even confirming things. He said, you know what? God says that you are my wife.
1: Amen.
2: And so it was truly a blessing. So that's kind of like how our story began.
1: That is phenomenal. Now with the two of you being in the same house, laughter and encouragement, right? That's what I'm going to call, you know, brother laughter and sister encouragement, right? But with the two of you being in the same house, people probably think that your house is always filled with laughter, always filled with encouragement. You know, is that the reality? Or is there, you know, being married? Because people assume that marriage, you know, being married to that to a comedian would be filled with laughter and things. Is there another side people don't see?
0: Yeah, let me step in and answer that. And the question is yes. The question is yes. The reason why is because the Bible says we all have sinned and fallen short of the glory.
1: Yeah.
0: And we all make mistakes. We all go through things. Once upon a time, as a matter of fact, when we first got married, our great man of God, Bishop Lanessi Twyman, he married us, but he prayed for blended families, you know. So, yeah, we were able to work through some things. But, yeah, but we've been in arguments and misunderstandings and there's been times where, you know, I leave the house and go sit in the car.
1: Hey, yeah.
0: You know,
1: it's
0: all of
1: real.
0: Yeah.
1: It's real out
0: yeah,
1: there.
0: Yeah, mm-hmm. man, yeah. Mm-hmm.
1: As we, you know, get coming to the close, you know, one thing that I did notice, you know, when you performed at our Valentine's night out was that that people didn't just laugh, you know, they felt lighter. And I remember I called you because there was a sister who I, you know, who I knew she was going through some things and, you know, she was actually looking to have a divorce. Right. And of course, like, why would you come to a Valentine's night out? You're about to have a divorce. And she was, you know, so much hurt and things like this. And I remember saying to her, come anyway. When she left, she says, I needed that.
0: Amen.
1: She says, I needed that. And my stream on my computer just went out. So I just put it on my phone. Y'all just roll with us. All right. But she said, I needed that. Why do you think laughter heals so much? And close with this question. Not close, but go ahead.
0: Well, back to the word.
1: That's right.
0: It's spiritual. You know, it's spiritual. It's in God's word. And we serve a God that cannot and will not lie.
1: Amen. That's right.
0: So whatever his word says is true. And we try our best to live by it. You know, we try our best to live by it. And just want to make sure that people understand that this is not comedy, it's ministry.
2: Yes.
0: See, a lot of people think it's comedy, but it's not comedy. Comedy is the gateway.
1: Come on.
0: To the ministry. That's why the Lord is doing what he's doing in my life and what he's doing in my beautiful wife life. And one of the scriptures that I wanted to share was Psalms 18 and 19, which says, he brought me forth also into a large place. He delivered me because he delighted in me.
1: Amen.
0: See, because he delighted in me. That mean I like you, Pastor Matthew. God is saying I like you, man.
1: Yeah, yeah.
0: Hey, baby, God is saying I love you, Keisha Ben Release. He said I love you, comedian E Boogie,
2: yes.
0: Minister Boogie.
2: Yes.
0: That's what the scripture means.
1: Yeah.
0: He delivered me from everything that I have been through.
2: Amen.
0: Because he delighted in me.
2: Yes.
0: His word.
2: Thank you, Jesus.
1: For you to come back to tell the story and both of you to tell the story in this way, we're going to have you back, I'm sure. This is why we call it, this was the heart of it, ministry in the marketplace, because we haven't been employed, we've been deployed to take what God has given us and take it to the marketplace.
0: Amen.
1: And so that's what you guys are doing, and we want to encourage you about this. Listen, what do you have coming up before we bring this to the close? And this has been really, really good. There's got to be a part two to this. so what's next for E-Boogie? Where can people find you?
0: They can find me on Facebook, TikTok. They can also find me on Instagram under Comedian E Boogie. They can also find me at Walmart. They can find me because I like Walmart.
1: I
0: like Walmart and you know KNG and things of that nature. But I will be live. I will be performing or ministering live in Leonardtown, Maryland. I'll be in Leonardtown, Maryland on Saturday, August the 8th at 5 p.m. Next week, my wife and I, we'll be ministering down in Washington.
1: Come on now. Okay.
0: North Carolina. I didn't know it was a place called Washington, North Carolina. We'd be there. So, what is it? Time to go?
1: Yeah,
0: I don't want to. We running over time. Y'all need some money? How much y'all need?
1: So you got a couple shows coming up. They can find you. Check them out. Just go to Facebook. Yes. His Facebook page.
0: Yep.
1: That's how I found you, brother.
0: Yep.
1: E-Boogie, that's how she found you, too. Praise the Lord. Amen. So, look, but before we go, because this is ministry, as you said, this is ministry, I want to open up the opportunity for folks to receive Christ, right?
0: Amen.
1: Because that's what all of this is about. You know, less of me. I always say that, you know, like John the Baptist, less of me, more of him. So with that being said, let us just go before the Lord in prayer. Look, maybe you're watching. Maybe you've been feeling anxiety, grief, whatever it is. And this interview just made that a little bit lighter. Listen, right now, I want to pray. This is a simple prayer of salvation. If this is you and you're feeling this, you want to surrender your life to the Lord, just say this with me. Lord Jesus, I thank you.
0: Yes, Lord.
1: I confess that I'm a sinner. I have not done things that have pleased you.
0: Yes, Lord.
1: But I believe that you are all-knowing and all-powerful. I believe that you died on a cross to save my soul, to pay for my sins. But I also know that you rose from the grave. I believe that you rose from the grave with all power in your hands. And if you did that, you can raise me too.
0: Yes,
1: Lord Jesus, I invite you to reside in my heart today. Today, I give my will, my ways, my heart to you. In Jesus' name.
0: Jesus.
1: In Jesus' name, I'm yours. Now, if you said that prayer and you believed it in your heart, the Bible says, say it with your mouth. He said, confess it with your mouth and believe it in your heart. You shall be saved.
0: Hallelujah.
1: If you said that prayer, you are saved, saved, saved, in the words of Elder Mike. Look, and we are happy and all of heaven is excited. But look, we want you also to try to find, we also want you to find a church home. So I want to also invite folks out. Again, we are Psalm 91 Ministries. We are located 6218 Reisterstown Road. That's Baltimore, Maryland, 21215. There's a big picture of me and my wife on it. I got a big head, I think. But anyway, service time is 9 a.m. On Sunday. So look, come on out and see us. All right. E-Boogie, we're going to check with you guys. And Keisha, we're going to check with you guys very, very soon.
0: Amen. Right. Thank you.
1: God bless you all. God bless Baltimore.
0: All right.
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5: 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Now, y'all, if you've been tuning in, you know that this series has been powerful, it has been impactful, and it has been life-changing. And the saga continues, because this week, Pastor Battle is going to pick up with another installment in this series. So let's not delay any further. Let's hear from the senior pastor of Zion Church, Keith Battle, with part 9 of our series titled, Living Without Offense.
6: This is part 9 of our series, Living Without Offense. We have 81 more parts to this joke. No, I'm joking. I don't know. But anyway, I ain't stopping till we get it right. Amen. Till the Lord finish with it. Because we still ain't talking to people. We still canceling people and all that. Anyway, if you're physically able to stand without harm to yourself, please stand now as we read our theme verse for this series. Is that my clock?
7: Yes.
6: All right. Now, when you stand with expectation. I said, stand with expectation. Stand like, I expect God to speak to me. Yeah, I expect God to give me answers. I expect God to feed me today. I expect God to grow me up in my most holy faith. You get what you expect. I said, you get what you expect. Now, you come in here with your arms folded like you want to drink some coffee, let's just drink some coffee. But if you done brush your teeth and threw on some deodorant and drove through traffic to get here, say, I ain't come to play. I came to hear from God. Amen. I preach better to hungry people. You understand? People with expectation. You get what you expect. Amen. Let's read together Proverbs 19:11 from the Amplified Bible. 1, 2, 3. Good sense and discretion make a man slow to anger, and it is his honor and glory to overlook a transgression or an offense without seeking revenge and harboring resentment. You may be seated. Based on where you are in your spiritual journey and based on the level of obedience you have to God's word, because you got to be serious about this. There can be times in your life where you have what I will call people in your life. Person or person is the kind of person that no matter what God tells you to do about that relationship, when God says, I want you to forgive, you be like, God says, I want you to go to that person, have an SBI, restore the relationship, give mercy, you be like, I mean, you know what I'm talking about. It's the kind of person you say, Pastor, they don't even count. I don't even factor them into the Bible. They just that wild, Pastor. You don't even know. I can talk to you about it after service, Pastor. If you met my son's mother, not even mother, my son's mother, or my daughter's father, they different, Pastor. We can't even be in the same state. Pastor, don't let me start about my supervisor. And I'm saying, you know, and nobody knows the trouble you've seen, and it's such a terrible person. But here's what I want you to know. When it comes to obeying God's word, it ain't got nothing to do with your feelings. It ain't got nothing to do with your opinion about a person and how unreachable they are and how unrestorable the relationship is. You do what God tells you to do. Because let me tell you something. When it comes to God's word and this matter of living without offense, no one is off limits. I said, no one is off limits. And God wants us to be skillful enough to obey him and say, I'm going to put your word to practice and do what you want me to do, even though in my flesh, I would never, watch this, I don't believe this person is even worthy of my energy to do anything for them. Hey, like that, spell that. So last week in part 8 of this series, we started talking about what do you do when you can't overlook the offense because maybe it's happening too much or the nature of the offense, or you just can't get past it, you know, and now it requires not an overlooking an offense, but you got to confess, you got to confront it, you got to address it. Well, how do you do that biblically? Because there's some things God says, no, you just need to let that go. That shouldn't, you got to grow up to where that doesn't bother you like it does. Like you can't chase down every person that gives you the finger at a traffic light. You can't, it's come on now. And you got Jesus loves all over your car. You're confusing people. Amen. Amen. So there's some things you got to let go. Some things you got to move on from. And but there's sometimes when God says, no, I need you to go to the person. Don't go to everybody else and talk about what they did and how bad they are, how cruel they are. You got to go to the person and have a conversation with them. And from the Center of Creative Leadership, one of the tools that we recommend that you use that they created is an SBI. So you go to that person, you say, here's the situation, here's the behavior, here's the impact. How's that work? A situation, a thing, behavior, that something was said or done, and this is the impact it had on me. We talked about how to do that last week. And what should happen in an effective SBI, you should get what I've developed, a tool called LeVarFAR. This is ideal. You should get a person who listened to you, they understood you, they validated you, they apologized to you, they promised you some amendments so that this won't happen again, they asked for forgiveness, and they even maybe even have, based on whether or not it happened in front of other people or not, also did a reenactment. Meaning that they were willing to get back in front of the same people that they offended you in front of and say to those people in your presence that I am sorry for what I did because you all witnessed this. Now, that's an effective SBI encounter. And these things should be happening all the time, y'all. You know why? Because offense is happening all the time. It's not a strange thing. It shouldn't be a strange thing. But it goes against our nature to do it because many of us are not confrontational. By nature, we are more likely to harbor resentment than to say anything. Or we watch this, we secretly cancel people. How many of you say, I wonder how many people in this world have been canceled and don't even know it. Like, bro, you don't even know I've been canceled yet. You canceled. You thought I changed my number. You just blocked. So what we do is, it's more flesh-oriented to cancel a person or talk about them to other people and talk about how bad they are and how much drama they caused in our life than to go to do it God's way. And he says, no, you're supposed to go to the person. So in Matthew chapter 18, we started out in verse 15, and we looked at the first step to confronting somebody who's offended us, and this is what the Word of God says. Now, hey, Jules, in the next service, I know this is crazy, I'm saying this, but I don't want to forget. Can you do my Easy English Bible version that I've been using? Amen. Apparently, the Easy English Bible version has two versions. So I have been memorizing one, and I got it from somewhere, and they got another one up here, and it's throwing me off a little bit, but I'm good. So I just did a production meeting right in front of y'all, just that quick. Here's what it says. Jesus said, if another believer has done something wrong against you, you must go and speak how? To him. Not about him. You don't post about him some cryptic post or some suggestive post. You don't have a private meeting about him. You go to him. Private conversation. Watch this. When you are alone, it's private with him. Tell him what he has done that is wrong. He may agree with what you say. If he does, then you can call him your friend again. So the first step is we looked at him in part one is a private conversation where we bring to the person's attention what happened, how they hurt us. Now, we talked about last week, what do you do if that doesn't work? Well, before we talk about what to do if that doesn't work, let's talk about what happens if it does work. Let's say you go to this person and you've been offended and they say, my fault, I'm so sorry that I did that. I'm, please forgive me for that. What do you do in that situation? Because you still have a responsibility. Because here's the deal. I've seen this happen. Some people hold on to pain so long that by the time they finally bring it to the person's attention, their heart is so close to the person that even if they repent and say they're sorry, you say, yeah, but it's still okay. You're still in that space that you've always been in for the last years because you never brought it up. Now go to Luke chapter 17, because I want to show you how the longer you wait, the harder it is to forgive a person. In Luke chapter 17, verse 3, it says, be careful how you live. Now this is where I want to talk about how we're supposed to apply this if indeed somebody actually apologizes. Be careful how you live. If another believer does something wrong, warn him about it. Don't warn him about it. He may say, I'm sorry for what I did. I will not do it again. Well, look at that. He's two things. I'm sorry for what I did. That's an apology. I will not do it again. That's an amendment. He ain't even got the LeVar Favre stuff, but he's acting like it. So you got two promises right there. If he says that, watch, here's our responsibility. Watch this. You must forgive him. You go to somebody and they say, I'm sorry about that. I won't do it again. The Bible says you must forgive them. That's it. You don't get to hold on to it anymore. You don't get to keep rehearsing it. You don't get to keep bringing it back. It's over. You have to let it go. Everybody say, let it go. Yeah. You have to forgive the person. That's it. You don't keep repeating it. What you release, you don't repeat. I said, what you release, you don't repeat. If you forgave it, you shouldn't keep bringing it up. If it's over, it's over. They said they were sorry. We're moving on. I'm letting that go. The slate is clean. We're good. That's over. Because if you've forgiven it, you shouldn't keep repeating it. Why do you keep bringing it up? Even you got to resist the temptation to bring it up to try to make yourself look good. And you're like, yeah, I haven't told you about how they did me, but I let it go. Well, why do you keep, you got to check your motive. You keep bringing it up because you want to be a hero. You don't keep bringing up all the stuff you did to other people, but you keep bringing up all the stuff you survived and all the stuff you've been through. And nobody knows the trouble you've seen, nobody but Jesus. And I'm saying, you got to check your motive, because if you really forgave it, you won't keep talking about it. And every time the devil brings it up or your long-term memory brings it up, you got to speak back to him and say, you're a liar, devil. I've already forgave that. I forgave him. I forgave her. I forgave it. I forgave what they said. I've let it go. It's in the past. And watch this. Watch this. You say, well, Pastor, okay, I can do that. But watch what Jesus says in verse 4. Your brother may do a bad thing against you 7 times in one day. And he may come to you each time and say, I'm sorry for what I did. I will not do it again. Watch this. If he does that, you must forgive him. Every time. And guess what they said? Next verse, they said, Lord, we're going to need a little more Jesus. Remember that song? I need just a little more Jesus. You don't do this on feelings. You got to do it on faith. Let me teach you something real quick. The first thing we understand from that is faith is unlimited. I mean, forgiveness is unlimited. Forgiveness has no limit. Every time, each time they did something wrong, came back, said, sorry, I won't do it again. I forgive you. You did it again. You did the same thing, said, I won't do it again. I forgive you. I let that go. You're good. That's pardon. Every single time you say, well, who does that? Your Heavenly Father. And since you're his child and you have his spirit living in you, you have the capacity to do it too. And if you need some help with that, how about that song? Weighing over my head with debt I couldn't repay, but you forgot about it. All you got to do is think about what God did for you. You're not giving something you haven't gotten. Forgiveness is unlimited. And why should we not forgive? All it's going to do is put us in bondage. Gotta let it go. I got it. And you gotta keep reminding yourself, because sometimes you'll see their name and say, nope, I forgave you. That's forgiven. It's what you said. Woo, watch this. Everybody that hurts you, it's the narrative you say about them when they come up. If when you hear their name, you see their image and you say, low down, no good, backstabbing, conniving, cheat, low. That, watch this. Ooh, you know where that's going to put you. You know every offense has a fence. Every time they come up, you can go right back in here. Or they come up and you say, they're forgiven. They're forgiven. I forgave that. I let that go. I'm letting God handle that. That's over. That's dead. Stop bringing up some. Stop resurrection stuff. Resurrection stuff is supposed to be dead. Now, that's how God wants us to handle it. And get, check this out. You know what that means? This is so important, because when a person is offended, what they look for is allies. But what they need is accountability. Even with your hurt self, you need accountability. You're looking for allies, but an ally is, what an ally means is, I'm on your side. So allies pick sides. So now I'll stand with you on this. You right, and we can be whatever. But an accountability person says, no, I stand for what's right. And y'all need to get this together. This is not right. Because when two people are beefing, it hurts everybody around them. And some of y'all are busy being allies when you should be holding a person accountable and saying, have you gone to the person? You keep telling me what happened. Have you calmed down enough? Because when you have the meeting, you got to be calm enough and cool down enough to have the meeting so that you don't turn what should be an explanation into a retaliation. See, the reason why it don't go right is because you snap on a person, you go back into their feelings instead of explaining to them how much they hurt you. You can use explanation without retaliation, and you can't come to the person and say, yeah, when you came in at your mouth like that, and you acting on your body language, acting like you about to swing on them. Ain't nobody, that ain't the Bible. It should always be done face to face, but sometimes, thank God for technology, you can do a Zoom, you can do a Google Meet, you can do a FaceTime, because you need to see each other, but maybe you don't need to be up on each other's personal space. Do it out in public where it won't escalate, and if it's not working, we go to step two. Everybody say step two. Step two, let's just say that you tried to have a conversation with the person and either they got defensive and wouldn't own the pain they caused you, or it was your fault. You were too emotional. You went all over the place. By the way, when it says forgive somebody seven times, it says forgive them each time they do it. Not wait till they do seven things and forgive them all. Everyone, forgive them. You got to keep short accounts. You keep short accounts. That way you don't get backlogged with seven things, because, you know, the first thing that happened, you're like, you know what, that was petty, but you don't say nothing. Second thing happened, you harboring resentment. Third thing happened, now you want to retaliate. Fourth, fifth, sixth. By the seventh thing, you're going to go off, and now they're getting seven times an emotional reaction over one thing. That's because you didn't keep short accounts. And part of it is, well, instead of confronting them or addressing with them, you start looking for allies. And let me show you this picture before I go into step two. In Proverbs chapter 18, verse 19, it says this about an offended person. It says, an offended friend is harder to win back than a fortified city. You ever seen somebody get offended and it's like, it's over? That's like trying to get in a city that's been walled up and they got soldiers and garrison everywhere. You can't get it. It's over. And watch the second half. Arguments separate friends like a gate locked with bars. Guess where you are? The offense puts you in a place where you're locked up with bars. And now if you add allies to this, the allies don't help get you out. The allies justify you being in there. I can see why you feel that way. And I'm with you on it when it comes down. So you jumped in. So now y'all having in the cage together. But what people hold you accountable do says, nah, God has a plan for this. He has an exit plan, and you must follow his plan. Either you're going to forgive it, you're going to release it, you're going to work the steps, or you're going to have a conversation with the person to make them aware of what they did. Well, let's say the conversation didn't work. Then you go to step two, back to Matthew chapter 18, verse 16. So let's say you went to the person, you told them what they did wrong. Verse 16 said, but maybe he does not want to listen to you. Then take one or two other people with you to speak to him. This is what I call the middleman. Remember what the Bible says. There must be two or three people to say certainly that another person has done something wrong. Two or three people must agree with what has happened. Everybody say middleman. See, what God has said, first of all, you can't just quit because you tried one time to fix it. Just because you tried to make it right and it didn't work out don't mean you have a right to get back in offense. God does not want you living in offense. I said, God does not want you living in offense. So you say, well, I tried to talk to them, but they act like they weren't responsible. And they flipped it back on me and gaslit me. And God said, you still got to keep trying. Now bring a mediator in. I care that much about you and the relationship. You don't get to stop just because you tried. Your SBI may not have been good. Maybe they didn't give you compassion, but maybe you didn't handle the conversation well either. So what do? You find a middleman. You go get a person, and here's, let me give you the criteria for a middleman. A middleman is somebody who, first of all, is spiritually mature. It should be somebody who's neutral. Can be your best friend or your family member. It needs to be somebody you both agree on. In fact, you both can pick a middle person. You can bring one each and say, do we agree? Yes, we agree. These are the right people to help us work through this. Because I'm telling you, pride, this is why people don't do it. You're so prideful that you don't want to make it look like you couldn't work it out without help, but it ain't working. And so watch this. Now the relationship is broken and you're not following God. You're being disobedient to his word. Sometimes you got to get help and say, hey, we need help with this. We can't see this the same way. I'm not listening to them. They're not listening to me. We have no understanding. Can you help be a middleman in this situation? So it needs to be somebody you both agree upon. And it should be somebody who has not been preconditioned to take a side before the meeting. So you don't get to, you set the person up and say, let me tell you, then before we go in here, she crazy. She owe me money. This is about the third time. Look her up. Just Google her. All you got to do is go to Merlin Case Search. You ain't hear from me. All you got to do is go to Merlin Case Search about her. Now the person that's supposed to be you trying to get an ally. Now the person supposed to be holding y'all both accountable has now had this. Y'all, how many know I'm telling the truth in here? Now you didn't bring a middleman to the meeting. You brought an ally. They're supposed to find out what happened when they get there. This is all you do. Hey, I tried to have an SBI with a person. I tried to have a Matthew 18 conversation with somebody, verse 15. It didn't work out. But the Bible says I can't stop here. I can't quit on it. I got to go to verse 16. And it says, bring a middleman into it. Would you be willing to be the middleman? Now, let me tell you something. If you're in the family of God, you might be called on to be a middleman.
8: I am.
6: And you're supposed to do it.
8: And I am.
6: Okay, praise the Lord. Amen. So anybody got a beef, see her after service. She's a middleman. That's what she do. Now I'm joking because I don't know what she do, but I don't. All three of y'all might be on this scrapper. Yeah, get these. The reason why is because we are the family of God. You don't get to say somebody call you and say, hey, can you mediate this conflict that we're having? You don't get to say, nah, you know what I'm saying? I just, I'll be praying. I'm going to keep y'all lifted. That ain't love. That's comfort. You are your brother's and your sister's keeper. We are the family of God. He has called us to maintain unity of the faith. It is our job to be able in that position. I'd be happy to do it. When are we going to meet? When are we going to get together? You only need maybe some general background. You don't listen to a person trying to bias you. I will come there and make sure that you're heard. You're concise and clear about your SBI and that they understand you. That's the job of a middleman. Yes. Now, this is very important because give me Philippians chapter 4, verse 2. This is replete throughout Scripture. When Apostle Paul was writing to the church of Philippi, good church, generous church, but they had conflict. Yes. Euodia, Syntyche. Paul says, you belong to the Lord, so I beg you to stop arguing with each other. This is Paul talking to two leaders. These women were leaders in the church. He says, I beg y'all to stop arguing with each other. Then watch what he does. He calls in the middleman. Verse 3. And he says, and my true partner, doesn't name him, I ask you to help him. They can't get it together. Help him. You can hear his heart. These women have worked together with me and with Clement and with the others and spreading the good news. Their names are now written in the book of life. Help them. They're beefing, help them. Listen. Just because you need help in a conflict doesn't mean you're a bad person. You can be doing the ministry. You can be doing gospel work. You can be changing the world, but you still don't get along with a person. And because it affects all of us, Paul's saying, watch this, he didn't ignore it. He didn't talk about it in the back. He didn't ally with them. He says, y'all need to stop. And he says, I'm getting the middleman. Why? Because this is God's will. We got too many people trying to be allies instead of holding people accountable and saying, y'all need to stop arguing. Y'all got to stop beefing because it's affecting all of us. So now we can't laugh when you laugh because she don't like you. And we can't clap for her when she sings because she don't like you. And all this just stop. And we act like a bunch of Christian soft people, placating people. What does God say about it? Amen. So if you're a middleman, sometimes you got to get in the middle of that and say, I'm here to say what all God gives me to help make this work. The kingdom is at stake. You understand what I'm saying? Need y'all to hear each other. And it's another step after that. Now, I'm going to do a demonstration next week. I'll probably model the middle. I'll probably role play some middleman stuff. I'm out of it. Or I'll have our sister just come up here and just show us. You, amen. You know what I'm feeling right now? I'm feeling confident and concerned about you at the same time. I feel both. It's just like, I just feel like she probably can kill it or destroy it. I don't know which one. But you it ain't going to be normal. You're going to kill it or you're going to destroy it. You are not playing no games, though. All right, we're going to stop right there. This is the kind of church this is. Amen. People just stand up, interrupt, and... Pastor, let me point something out to you. Hey, first of all, let me wrap this up. Because I'm on time. We'll park right here, pick it up next time. Statistics say 150,000 people die every day in the world. Now I need you to, 150 people die every day. That means that while we were in the service, 9,000 people have died during this service all over the world. I bring that up because we're all human beings. And there's a 100% mortality rate amongst human beings. We don't like talking about it, but all of us have death in our future. And guess what? I say this at all time at funerals. When I ask people, who's the oldest person in here? We look for gray hair and canes. We look for elderly people. But the oldest person in here is not the person who's lived the longest. The oldest person in here is the person that has the least amount of time left. You could be 24, but if this is your last year, you're the oldest person in here. And what I'm saying, here's what I want you to do. I want you to be ready. And if you're not ready, the best way and the simplest way to be ready for your death is to say to God, Lord, save me a sinner. Lord, save me. You ain't got to pray a whole bunch of words. Lord, save me a sinner. And he will. He will.
3: Yes, he will. And maybe that's you. Maybe you have never made a decision for the Lord Jesus Christ. Maybe you've never received his free gift of eternal life. If that's you, when you get stopped, when you get parked, when you get stationary, I want you to pull out your mobile device and text us at the number 51555 and text the word, one word, next steps. Again, that's one word, next steps to 51555. Y'all, that was the senior pastor of Zion Church, Keith Battle, with part 9 of our life-changing series, Living Without Offense. 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
0: bringing you the finest in inspiration and motivation, like we always do here on Showed Off Radio. We thank God for this new day. We're already glad. We're rejoicing in it. We give God thanks for Dr. Kathy Hughes and the Radio One, Urban One family for having us on these airways. Next weekend will be 3 years, almost to the exact day that we've been on this radio station, on these airways. And we're going to celebrate. I'm going to bring some balloons, and I'm going to give away some tickets to our September 26th celebration of church and community gospel music concert and community awards dinner banquet event next weekend, a part of our celebration. So spread the word. You don't want to miss it. We're going to be celebrating 3 years being on the air, enjoying all of the growth that we have experienced from our relationship with Radio One, the Urban One family here on Praise Baltimore 106.1 FM. It has been a pleasure and a blessing to be a part of this family. Next weekend, 3 years. Don't miss it. Join us. Spread the word. I'm going to be giving away some tickets next weekend to our September 26th celebration of church and community gospel music concert and community awards dinner banquet event. Pastor John P. Key, the world-famous gospel music artist, the king of gospel music, will be back in Baltimore then to share with us and headline our community of gospel music artists. We got some local gospel music artists going to be on the ticket with us. Pastor James Hillingen Jr., Alvin St. James, the Anointed Boyd Sisters, the Mighty Christianaires, Pastor Ernie McNair and Covenant, Elder L.C. Blackwood, and One Accord Worship. And so we're going to be, my daughter, Minister Jasnah Hagler, myself, praise the Lord, we're going to be, Sparky in the Tones of Joy, also going to be presenting music and ministry on that day. Elder Rainbow Israel with some hip hop gospel music. So we have a menu of quality, qualified gospel music artists who are also accomplished in their own right will be with us on Saturday, September the 26th, 2026. Over at the Higher Dimension Christian Center at the Palladium Building. Praise the Lord. We're going to be there. Amen. With this event, you know, church and community, we need more unity. We need to work more in concert with each other. Praise the Lord. And so that's what this event is going to produce and promote, more unity in the community. We have a guest going to be calling in shortly, praise the Lord, to share with us about the event, Baltimore Basketball Legends, Legends of the Court, praise the Lord, Legends of the Court, who are also transitioning to being new legends with Jesus Christ. Praise the Lord. New legends with Jesus Christ. If you have a ministry, a business, an organization, you want to take advantage of these being on these airwaves with us, praise the Lord, and sharing some of this time to get the word out of your ministry, your business, your organization. When you do, you'll find that it is a worthwhile investment. Praise the Lord. So reach out to me, 443 888-298-2944 if you want to explore being a sponsor here of Showed Off Radio. We'll get the word out, and you'll learn that people are responding to you. People hear you on these airwaves. If you have a prayer request, a Showed Off testimony, or you want to get in something you want to get announced out there, you can call 443-380-2803. We got a call on the line. Praise the Lord. Is that you, Pastor Colbert, or somebody else? Caller, you on the line?
1: Hey, this is Pastor Colbert. Good morning, my friend.
0: Good morning. Good morning, Pastor Colbert. Good to hear you. How are you today?
1: I'm doing great. I'm going great. This is the day the Lord has made.
0: Yes, sir. And we already glad in it. I was just mentioning the Baltimore basketball Legends of the Court.

0: 1996, the Lord freed me, praise the Lord, from physical bondage, because I had already been freed from spiritual bondage when I received the gift of being saved, April 6, 1991. And then 5 years later, God freed me from the physical bondage, praise the Lord, of being in prison. And we thank God for that. And I'm looking forward to being there with you next Sunday at the Baltimore Basketball Legends of the Court, and now Legends with Jesus Christ. Talk to us about it.
1: And it's not, you know, by chance that you will be with us, because, you know, you are, you know, established the Showed Off radio broadcast.
0: Mm-hmm.
1: But on next Sunday, you're gonna be showing off in person for the Lord. So we praise God for that.
0: Mm-hmm.
1: And we thank you, Bishop Hagler, for this opportunity to share with the radio audience a special event scheduled for Sunday, July 26th, 4 p.m. at the City of Hope Missionary Baptist Church, 6200 Lock Raven Boulevard, Baltimore, Maryland, 21239. The One Baltimore Citywide Revival, calling and reaching out to Baltimore City's greatest basketball players from the 70s, 80s, 90s, and beyond.
0: Mm-hmm.
1: Preceding the One Baltimore Citywide Revival will be the One Baltimore Ballers Annual Cookout in Woodlawn Park, Baltimore County, on Saturday, July 25th from 12 to 6 p.m. Many of these ballers who will be attending the revival will also fellowship at the cookout on the 25th. We want to reach out to men and women who have competed against one another in the game of basketball, on the playground, the rec center, the high school, college, and professional basketball. Many of these Baltimore ballers are currently serving in their communities as mentors, community advocates, entrepreneurs, and public service. Our theme is, no matter the score, God gives second chances. A baller can't shoot and dribble their way into heaven. The Bible says you must be born again. And we're excited about what God is going to do on the 25th and the 26th. We just are so excited, my God. We're bubbling over with joy.
0: Praise the Lord. Praise the Lord. And Saturday, September the 25th, what's the start time for that cookout?
1: That's going to be from 12 to 6 p.m. at Woodlawn Park in Baltimore County.
0: Praise the Lord. Praise the Lord. Amen. That's not far from the radio station, so I'm a slide on over there next Saturday and grab a hamburger. A hot dog. Amen.
1: We're going to have some fish. We're going to have some corn on the cob. We're going to have water, soda. We're going to have, it's going to be a cookout now.
0: Praise the Lord. And I know when you and your wife are involved, you treat the people, give them the finest hospitality available, and we appreciate that. Yes, sir.
1: Yes, and even to add a second blessing, another blessing that on the 26th when we have the revival. After the revival, my wife is going to be catering the fellowship meal, so the persons can come and fellowship go back and just talk about some of the things that the Lord has, you know, blessed them with. And we're just going to have a wonderful time all day Sunday.
0: Praise the Lord. Share a few of the names of some of the legends that have already confirmed Baltimore basketball legends is going to be there.
1: Oh, certainly. Certainly. I want to, first of all, start with Dip, what we call Allen, Honey Dip Wise.
0: Oh, yeah.
1: Who really was the pioneer that opened up a basketball to the world. Baltimore basketball to the world. We have Timmy Green, who is the organizer of the One Baltimore Cookout Picnic. It was established in 2008. It's been going on ever since. We have even ladies, Dana Johnson, who played at Western High School here and played at LSU. We have Leonard Ham, who was played at City College and is used to be the former police commissioner of Baltimore City, and I believe Morgan and Coppin. We have Tony Carter. We have Gert Scott. We have Angel Reese, Sam Cassell, Muggsy Bowles, Keith Booth, It's just

0: a list of 40 ballers that we will be recognizing as Baltimore legends.
1: Wonderful, wonderful. And we got a lot of legends. Some people may have forgotten some of those names. Reggie Williams, David Wingate. And Baltimore has been an intricate part of not just local basketball, but college and professional basketball. And we thank God that you had presence enough of mind to bring the legends together, reunite them. And this time in not on the basketball court necessarily, but on the court for Jesus Christ.
0: All right. And one name I forgot to mention was Carmelo Anthony.
1: Yes.
0: He is a Baltimore
1: legend. Yes, sir.
0: And he's still, pursuing greatness in his professional life as a commentator, NBA commentator. So, I mean, we have so many people. We know we're not going to catch them all this time, but we're going to have, hopefully, next year, we're going to have another list of legends that we're going to award certificates to.
1: Praise the Lord. Thank God for you leading this. And I know it's going to grow. And we're going to do our part to keep the word alive and to help spread the word to all of the Baltimore basketball legends to participate and to unite. It's a good thing to have our annual gatherings promoting goodwill. And we thank God. God even encourages that in his word, annual gatherings promoting goodwill, and specifically those times when God showed up and did something special in our lives.
0: We
1: thank God that basketball was the tool that God used to bring many people together. But now we're taking it to the next level, taking it to the new court. The court of being in relationship with Jesus Christ. Thank you so much, Pastor Colbert, for calling in. Anything else you want to share before we go?
0: Let me leave with to say that we're excited about everything that's going to happen, but we will be so tremendously excited when somebody walks down that aisle and give their life to Christ.
1: Amen.
0: It's like the guy from the Knicks who tipped that basketball in off of the rebound with time running out.
1: Mm-hmm.
0: God can give you a second chance before time runs out. So we praise God for what he's about to do.
1: Praise the Lord. Amen. Thank you so much for calling in. And we'll revisit it next Saturday ahead of the cookout right here in Woodlawn. Amen.
0: Yes.
1: Amen.
0: Yes, so thank you so much.
1: So call back again next Saturday. And of course, I'll see you there Saturday and Sunday at the Baltimore Basketball Legends of the Court. Now, Legends for Jesus Christ.
0: God bless you. We love you. And we just pray God to give you everything that he has planned for your life, because we know you're going to give it to others. Amen.
1: Praise the Lord. God bless you, Pastor. Love you as well. Y'all heard it. Baltimore Basketball Legends. Legends of the court, and now new legends for Jesus Christ. Spread the word, and you heard next Saturday at the Woodlawn Park, 12 o'clock, the cookout, and then the following day, Sunday, at City of Hope Missionary Baptist Church, 6200 Lock Raven Boulevard, Baltimore, Maryland, 21239. The official ceremony honoring Baltimore basketball legends of the court, now legends for Jesus Christ, 4 p.m. Over there at City of Hope Missionary Baptist Church under the fine pastoral leadership of my friend and brother, Pastor Stephen Colbert Sr. and his wife, Minister Eva Colbert. We thank God for them. I met Pastor Colbert in the middle 90s. At that time, I was still incarcerated on my way home at the Baltimore pre-release unit on Greenmount Avenue. He was a part, Pastor Stephen Colbert. He wasn't a pastor then, just a minister, but he was a part of the prison outreach ministry at New Psalmist Baptist Church under the leadership and direction of Bishop Walter Scott Thomas. Praise the Lord. And so we thank God for them. And they came into the prison, praise the Lord, and shared the gospel. And it was so impactful for me at that time. I didn't understand it then. I was in my 20s, still a young man, but I understood it later. At that time in my life, I needed to see some men, some real men, full men, some masculine men. Let me go ahead and say it. Some masculine men who loved the Lord and who was on the Lord's side and who could be an example and a model for me for how to serve God with your whole heart. A young man who was in the process of being released, physically released from the prison house. I needed to see that at that time. Praise the Lord. And I thank God that I saw it through the men there. Reverend Calvin Hollyfield, gone on to be with the Lord. Reverend Horace Smith, some of the other brothers, I can't remember their names. Minister, now Pastor Stephen Colbert, men that came in and let us know that we were not forgotten. Praise the Lord, that we were still on the Lord's mind and had some resources available to us upon our release from prison. And so I thank God we established that relationship then, and we remain friends from then until now. God has been good to us. Praise the Lord. Good morning, Minister Myron Fields. Praise the Lord. Minister Myron Fields has an organization, Man, Amen, the Man for Christ, praise the Lord, and he works with the youth. He takes bikes, repairs bikes, and give bikes, free bikes to our youth, praise the Lord, making an impact in their lives. We got to invest in our young people, praise the Lord. Whatever you do, we thank God for Minister Myron Fields sharing the word of God, ministering the gospel of Jesus Christ, and touching the lives of our young people with the bicycles. Praise the Lord. Blessed is the Man Incorporated. Praise the Lord. That's the name of his organization. Blessed is the Man Incorporated. And we want to point some support in his direction, helping our young people with the bikes, spreading the love of Jesus Christ. We got to be creative. We thank God for Minister Myron Fields and others being creative, looking for opportunities and tools to share the love of Jesus Christ with our community. That's what it's about. Praise the Lord. And yes, we start with the word of God and we finish with the word of God. Praise the Lord. But there are some natural needs, and we can connect with people in some natural ways if we just be creative. Praise the Lord. Our King, Lord, and Savior Jesus Christ did so when he fed the 5,000 with two fish and five loaves of bread. He knew he was going to do that. Nobody else did, but he knew, praise the Lord, at that gathering that all those people were going to show up at and be hungry. Praise the Lord. And be hungry. Many of them were not just hungry in the natural for natural food, but some of them were also hungry for spiritual food. But we have to be creative in getting the message and the gospel of Jesus Christ out to the community. That's what we're doing on Saturday, September the 26th, at the first, what will be the first of an annual celebration of church and community gospel music concert and community awards dinner banquet event. This year, we're going to have Pastor John P. Key, the world famous gospel music artist, king of gospel, to headline our roster of gospel music artists. Get your reservation. 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You don't want to miss it. Dignitaries from all over are going to be there. It's a red carpet of black tie and gown affair. Doors will be opening on that day at 12:30 p.m. Our program will begin promptly at 1:30 p.m. And presentation is going to look similar to the Oscars, the Grammys, the BET Awards. There's going to be the backdrop on the red carpet. The cameras are going to be flashing as soon as you exit your vehicle in your black tie and gown attire. Praise the Lord. We're going to be doing interviews. There's going to be major media coverage in radio and TV. It's going to be the first of its kind and elegant awards program highlighting gospel music for the community. We did a little research and we learned that gospel music, above all other genres of music, simply listening to it significantly helps to reduce suicide attempts. There's been credible scientific studies out there done. You can Google it for yourself if you don't believe the bishop, that show that simply listening to gospel music across genders, across races, across socioeconomic statuses, rich, poor, middle income, doesn't matter. Simply listening to gospel music significantly helps to reduce suicide attempts. So this event holds and offers a public health benefit to the community as well. And so we're going to be partnering with a suicide prevention groups to help get the word out. Praise the Lord. And we encouraging people to discontinue leaving gospel music off the list, off the menu of prescriptions for dealing with mental health. Praise the Lord. And so we want to take advantage of all of the tools and everything that's available to us to address issues in our community, specifically mental health. A lot of people struggling in that area. Well, gospel music, listening to gospel music, is one of the proven prescriptions that can help bring relief for those struggling with mental health. And so we're going to be there on Saturday, September the 26th. 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
10: 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We're absolutely delighted to be with you here this morning and want to thank you so much for listening to this program and joining in with your religious questions and comments. Our lines are now open for your calls, and we will do our best to give you a book, chapter, and verse answer to your religious questions and comments. For Bible questions or religious comments, you can reach us at 443-380-2803. Again, for Bible questions or religious comments, you can reach us at 443-380-2803. Additionally, if you've been listening to us, you are aware that we're offering a free Bible correspondence course on the Bible, which is an 8-part series, and or a personal Bible study. We will meet you at a place and time of your convenience. We think that this correspondence course is a blessing and will help you with understanding the scripture. Again, it's absolutely free. We pay the postage both ways. If you call us now, we will send out the first two lessons and you can work on them from the comfort of your own home. When you finish those and you send them back to us, we will grade them and send you two additional lessons until you complete the entire 8-part series. Once you complete the entire series, we will send you a certificate worthy of framing. I think that we've also been sending individuals a Bible as well. So if you're interested in that Bible correspondence course, again, call us at 443-380-2803. We also have two other correspondence courses that we think will be quite helpful to you. One is on giving, and the question is always, are we commanded as Christians to tithe, or are we to give a free will offering? Well, this correspondence course on the tithe answers the question for you and goes through all the pertinent scriptures. Also, we have a correspondence course on the Sabbath. The question is, as Christians, do we observe the Sabbath today as Moses commanded the children of Israel in the Old Testament, or do we gather together on Sunday, the first day of the week, as you see in Acts chapter 20 and verse 7? Again, this correspondence course helps you to answer this question with Scripture. So if you're interested in the correspondence course on giving, on the Sabbath, or even our 8-part series, call us now. Our operator is waiting for you to make that call, and you can reach her at 443-380-2803. Now, if you'd like to also text in your question, if you'd rather not call in and you'd rather text your question in, we do have a text line, and the number to the text line is 410-802-2694. Again, that's 410-802-2694. 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Additionally, we want you to know that we will give priority to those of you who call in your questions during the program, and we will do our best to answer those questions with scriptures. 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You can call now. The lines are open, and we will do our best to answer your question or your religious comment. 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Now, you might ask, well, what does that look like? Well, we invite you to join us tomorrow in worship at the Parkview Trail Church of Christ. We assemble at the Hampton Inn in Woodlawn, Maryland. That is 1810 Belmont Avenue. 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We hope to see you there. Steve?
11: 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We also offer a free, no-obligation Bible correspondence course that we can mail directly to you, or we also offer personal Bible studies. So if you're interested in either of these, again, the number to call is 443-380-2803. We're going to start out the program addressing the question, is sprinkling with water an acceptable form of baptism? Is sprinkling with water an acceptable form of baptism? So let us take a look at some relevant scriptures. Let's first of all look at Acts 2, beginning with verse 35. Here, this is the conclusion of the first gospel sermon on the day of Pentecost. Here we read, beginning with verse 36, actually, therefore, let all the house of Israel know assuredly that God has made this Jesus, whom you crucified, both Lord and Christ. Now, when they heard this, they were cut to the heart and said to Peter and the rest of the apostles, men and brethren, what shall we do? Then Peter said to them, repent, and let every one of you be baptized in the name of Jesus for the remission of sins, and you shall receive the gift of the Holy Spirit. That was Acts 2, verse 36 through 38. That word baptize, where Peter said, repent and let every one of you be baptized, is the Greek word baptizo. Let's also look at Matthew 28, beginning with verse 18. This is known as the Great Commission. Here Jesus says, and Jesus came and spoke to them, saying, all authority has been given to me in heaven and on earth. Go therefore and make disciples of all nations, baptizing them. Again, the word Greek word is baptizo there. Baptizing them in the name of the Father and the Son and the Holy Spirit, teaching them to observe all things that I have commanded you. And lo, I am with you always, even to the end of the age. That was Matthew 28, 18 through 20. Let us also note Acts 8, beginning with verse 35. Here where we have Philip being sent to preach to the Ethiopian eunuch. Acts 8:35, then Philip opened his mouth and began at this scripture, preached Jesus to him. Now as they went down the road, they came to some water. And the eunuch said, see, here's water. What hinders me from being baptized? Again, the word there, Greek word is baptizo. Then Philip said, if you believe with all your heart, you may. And he answered and said, I believe that Jesus Christ is the Son of God. So he commanded the chariot to stand still, and both Philip and the eunuch went down into the water, and he baptized him. That was Acts 8, 35 through 38. If you look at any reputable Greek lexicon, the word baptizo means to dip, to immerse, to submerge. So we have to respect the actual meaning of words. We don't get to change the definition of words to whatever we want in other areas of life, so we certainly should not change the meaning of words when it comes to the scriptures. So given the actual meaning of the word baptizo, which means to dip, immerse, or submerge, sprinkling would not be a proper or acceptable form of baptism. Notice that Philip and the eunuch went down into the water when the eunuch was baptized. If he was being sprinkled or just having water poured over him, there would be no need for them to go down into the water. Furthermore, we don't see infants being baptized by sprinkling or by any other way in the New Testament. Why is that? Well, it's because infants do not have any sin they need to be forgiven of, nor are they capable of believing in Jesus as the Son of God, which is also required for salvation. So clearly, infants are not the proper subjects for baptism. We see from the scriptures we have already examined, as well as others, that baptism is clearly for the remission of sins, and it is accomplished by immersion in water. We see in Galatians 3:26 through 29 to the point that it is for salvation, beginning with verse 26 of Galatians 3, for you are all sons of God through faith in Christ Jesus. For as many of you as were baptized into Christ have put on Christ. There is neither Jew nor Greek, neither slave nor free. There is neither male nor female, for you are all one in Christ Jesus. And if you are all Christ, then you are Abraham's seed and heirs according to the promise. That was again Galatians 3:26 through 29. Notice the way God expects us to express or show our faith is through baptism, immersion in water, which puts us into Christ. Now, I would hope that those of you who deny that baptism is essential for salvation would not argue that one could be saved outside of Christ. But notice, according to this passage, what is it that puts us into Christ? Well, it is baptism that puts us into Christ. Notice the words of Ananias when he was sent to Saul, who would later be called Paul, after he was struck blind on his way to Damascus. Here Ananias says in Acts 22:16, and now why are you waiting? Arise and be baptized and wash away your sins, calling on the name of the Lord. So it is baptism that washes or takes away our sins, and through baptism we call on the name of the Lord and receive salvation. So the answer to the question is water, sprinkling with water, an acceptable form of baptism? We see from these scriptures that no, it is not. It is for salvation, and we see that therefore infants are not a proper subject for baptism since they have no sin. Dan?
10: It's clear when you look at the scriptures that we must not only do what God tells us to do, but we must do what he tells us to do exactly like he wants us to do. You look at the washings of Naaman in 2 Kings chapter 5, he was told to dip what? 7 times. If he dips 3 times, do you think he gets the cleansing? I don't think so. If he dips 5 times, do you think he gets the cleansing? I don't think so. He had to dip 7 times and then he was cleansed. Well, again, it's the same with baptism. It's not enough just to be baptized. Again, as you pointed out, Steve, the word literally means, baptizo means to submerge or immersion. And so baptism is actually a burial, and that's the way Paul describes it in Romans chapter 6, verse 3. He says, or do you not know that as many of us as were baptized into Christ Jesus were baptized into his death? Therefore, we were buried with him through baptism into death, that just as Christ was raised from the dead by the glory of the Father, even so we also should walk in the newness of life. So again, baptism is a burial, and that's why you saw in Acts chapter 8, the eunuch going down into the water and coming up out of the water and then going on his way rejoicing. He had done all that God had required of him. Sudhakar?
12: 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If you have a religious question or would like to make a comment, phone number to the station is 443-380-2803. You can ask your question live on air, or you can simply send in your question to our operator. If you prefer to text your question, the number to the text is 410-802-2694. We also offer a free, no-obligation Bible correspondence course that we can mail directly to you, and we also offer a personal Bible studies. If you're interested in either of these, the number to call is 443-380-2803. We have a question. In Revelation chapter 1, verse 10, what did John mean when he said he was in the Spirit on the Lord's Day? Was this the first day of the week? I repeat the question. In Revelation chapter 1, verse 10, what did John mean when he said he was in the Spirit on the Lord's Day? Was this the first day of the week? Thank you for that good question. Let us read the verse first in Revelation chapter 1, verse 10. John says, I was in the Spirit on the Lord's Day, and I heard behind me a loud voice as of trumpet. So what does that mean? First, in the Spirit simply means John was guided, or John was controlled, or John was influenced by the Holy Spirit to receive a vision. The same phrase was used in Ezekiel chapter 2, verse 2. Ezekiel chapter 2, verse 2, when we read our Bibles, it says, then the Spirit entered me when he spoke to me and set me on my feet, and I heard him who spake to me. So John was spiritually taken into his vision, not a physically he was shifted from that place to another place. Second, the term the Lord's Day in the Bible refers to the first day of the week, which is Sunday. The day Jesus rose from the dead, we see this in Acts chapter 20, verse 7. Acts chapter 20, verse 7, now on the first day of the week, when the disciples came together to break the bread, Paul, ready to depart the next day, spoke to them and continued in his message until midnight. And also even in 1 Corinthians chapter 16, verse 1 to 2, regarding the offerings, he said to the Galatians, now concerning the collections of the saints, as I have given orders to the church of Galatia, so you must do also. On the first day of the week, let each one of you lay something aside, storing up as he may prosper, that there be no collection when I come. So this shows that early Christians worshipped on Sunday, honoring the resurrection. That is why it is called the Lord's Day. The day belonged to the risen Lord. So John says, while worshipping God on Sunday, the Holy Spirit gave him a vision. That is the meaning of chapter 1, verse 10. Brother Dan?
10: Yeah, it's significant that it is the Lord's Day. What happened on that day? Well, on that day, Jesus rose from the dead. You'll see that in Matthew chapter 28. It's also the day that the church was started, on the day of Pentecost. You'll see that in Acts chapter 2. And it is also the day that we meet as Christians on that first day of the week. You see us, you see Christians meeting in Acts chapter 20 and verse 7, specifically to commemorate the Lord's death, but also Paul preached on that day. And then it was also the day of giving, 1 Corinthians chapter 16, verses 1 and 2. So really, truly, Sunday is the Lord's Day, and it is on the first day of the week. And again, how do we know when the first day of the week is? It's the day after the Sabbath, and you'll see that in Matthew chapter 28 and verse 1. We are live in the studio today, Praise 106.1. You are listening to Listen to Your Bible, where the focus is on the scriptures or the word of the will of the Lord. If you'd like to ask a religious question or make a comment, the phone number to the station is 443-380-2803. Maybe you've got a question from something that you're reading in the Bible and didn't quite understand. Give us a call. Maybe you have a question about something that is happening in your church, some practice, and you want to know what the Word of God says about us. So give us a call, and we will do our best to find the scriptures to answer the question. 443-380-2803. As we said from the top, we are offering a free Bible correspondence course on the Bible. It is an 8-part series that will help you with your understanding of the scriptures. If you truly want to understand what the Old Testament was for, this study answers that question. If you truly want to understand what the purpose of the New Testament or the New Covenant is for, this correspondence course answers that question. If you want to truly understand how to rightly divide the word of truth, that is, understand when the Bible is speaking directly to us today as Christians and to other people at other times, this correspondence course is for you. And so if you're interested in this correspondence course, if you call us now, we'll send you the first two lessons to that course, 443-380-2803. Again, we have correspondence courses on giving, if that interests you, on the Sabbath. And we also have a track on how to identify the Lord's church. Within this track, it identifies scripturally who established the church, when it was established. It reveals the name of the church in the Bible, its organization, its worship. It describes the work of the church and the plan of salvation that is written in the scriptures. And so if you'd like that track on how to identify the Lord's church, call us now and we'll send that to you. 443-380-2803. Our text line, if you'd like to text in your question or your comment, is 410-802-2694. We have a question that was texted in, and I want to thank the caller for this question. It says, the deacons in our church run the church. They make the major decisions. Is this according to the word of God? This is a very good question. Again, the question, the deacons in our church run the church. They make the major decisions. Is this according to the word of God? I would just like to say shortly, no, this is not the pattern that you actually see in the scriptures. And we need to remember that who is in charge of the church, and it's Jesus Christ, our Lord. And we see this in the book of Colossians, chapter 1, beginning in verse 17. Notice what Paul says here about Christ. He says, and he is before all things, and in him all things consist. He is the head of the body, the church, who is the beginning, the firstborn from the dead, that in all things he may have the preeminence. So Jesus is the head of the church, and the church is his body. And so he is the one who is in charge. And so all things must be done according to his will. And that's what Paul says in Colossians, the third chapter, beginning in verse 17. That's Colossians chapter 3, verse 17, he says, "And whatsoever you do, in word and deed, do all in the name of the Lord Jesus Christ, giving thanks to God the Father through him." So we must always remember who's in charge. Jesus is in charge, but also note that Jesus has placed in separate congregations spiritual leaders, and those are the elders, who are also called bishops, who are also called pastors. And we see this described in 1 Peter chapter 5. Peter says here, 1 Peter chapter 5, "These are the spiritual leaders of the church. The elders who are among you I exhort. I who am a fellow elder," Peter was an elder, "and a witness of the sufferings of Christ, and also a partaker of the glory that will be revealed, shepherd the flock of God which is among you, serving as overseers, not by compulsion, but willingly, not for dishonest gain, but eagerly, nor as being lords over those entrusted to you, but being examples to the flock." So God has placed these spiritual leaders. They're called elders because they're men of age. They're called bishops because a bishop is one who oversees the flock. They're also called pastors or shepherds because they feed the flock. Notice he says that they're to be examples for the flock, but even the spiritual leaders, the elders, the bishops, or pastors, they're not to lord it over the flock, meaning they're not to make all the decisions. Well, who makes the decisions? Well, what we see is congregations coming to a consensus. So the congregation needs to be involved in the major decisions in congregations. And we see this in Acts chapter 6. So if you have your Bibles, look at Acts chapter 6. We're going to see the leadership identify the problem, but they're also going to involve the whole congregation. Acts chapter 6, beginning verse 1 says, "Now in those days when the number of the disciples was multiplying, there arose a complaint against the Hebrews by the Hellenists because their widows were neglected in the daily distribution. Then the 12, that is, the apostles, there didn't appear to be elders or bishops in this church at this time. Then the 12 summoned the multitude of the disciples and said, 'It is not desirable that we should leave the word of God and serve tables. Therefore, brethren, seek out from among you 7 men of good reputation, full of the Holy Spirit and wisdom, whom we may appoint over this business, but we will give ourselves continually to prayer and to the ministry of the word.'" And so there was a problem in the church. The leadership at that time there were the 12. They came up with a solution, but notice that they garnered together the entire congregation. And notice in verse 5 it says, "And the saying pleased the whole multitude." And so what did they do? They chose Stephen, a man of full of faith and the Holy Spirit, and Philip, Prochorus, Nicanor, Timon, Parmenas, and Nicholas, a proselyte from Antioch, whom they set before the apostles. And when they had prayed, they laid hands on them. And what was the result of all these things? Then the word of God spread, and the number of the disciples multiplied greatly in Jerusalem, and a great many of the priests were obedient to the faith. And so we see here, when a church has a major problem, the leadership gets together, they come up with scriptural solutions, that is, the Lord must be involved, they gather the whole assembly together, and they come to a consensus. And so again, our question was, the deacons in our church run the church. They make the major decisions. Is this according to the word of God? That is not the pattern, again, that we see in the scriptures. Again, Jesus is the head of the church, so you must refer to his word. God has appointed spiritual leaders to lead the flock, to come up with solutions that are scriptural and present those things to the congregation. Does that mean that every decision has to be made by the congregation? No, there are small things that can be made individually, but the major decisions of a congregation, like appointing elders, or in this case, appointing deacons, if there's a doctrinal problem, you see in Acts chapter 15, that the entire congregation needs to be involved in those things. Steve?
11: 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If you have a religious question or would like to make a comment, the phone number to the station is 443-380-2803. You can ask your question live on the air, or you can submit your question to our operators, who are standing by to take your call. If you prefer to text in your question, the text line is 410-802-2694. And as Dan has mentioned already, we offer free, no-obligation Bible correspondence courses that we can mail directly to you. We also offer personal Bible studies. So if you're interested in either of these, the number to call, once again, is 443-380-2803. We had our question submitted by a listener. We want to thank the listener for submitting this question. The question is, why do churches serve the Lord's Supper once per month? What do the scriptures say? Again, why do churches serve the Lord's Supper once per month? What do the scriptures say? This is a really, really good question. So let us first turn over to Matthew 26, where we read of Jesus instituting the Lord's Supper. And this is Matthew 26, verse 26 through 29. Here we read, "And as they were eating, that is the Passover, Jesus took bread, blessed and broke it, and gave it to the disciples and said, 'Take, eat, this is my body.' Then he took the cup and gave thanks and gave it to them, saying, 'Drink from it, all of you, for this is my blood of the new covenant, which is shed for many for the remission of sins. But I say to you, I will not drink of this fruit of the vine from now on until that day when I drink it new with you in my Father's kingdom.'" So we see the purpose of the Lord's Supper is to remember the death of our Lord on the cross, to remember that his death was for the remission of our sins. And let's also note what Paul said in 1 Corinthians chapter 11, beginning with verse 23. 1 Corinthians 11, 23, "For I received from the Lord that which I also delivered to you, that the Lord Jesus, on the same night in which he was betrayed, took bread, and when he had given thanks, he broke it and said, 'Take, eat, this is my body, which is broken for you. Do this in remembrance of me.' In the same manner, he also took the cup after supper, saying, 'This cup is the new blood, or the new covenant in my blood. This do as often as you drink it in remembrance of me. For as often as you eat this bread and drink this cup, you proclaim the Lord's death till he comes.'" So we see from this passage in 1 Corinthians chapters 11 that the observance of the Lord's Supper is something that churches did as a part of their service. And so Paul explains to them the purpose of the Lord's Supper. They were abusing the Lord's Supper, were not partaking of it properly, and Paul is trying to set them straight as to the purpose and the way they were to observe the Lord's Supper. So the question is, how often are we to partake of the Lord's Supper? And let's go back to the passage that Sudhakar referred to earlier, Acts 20 and verse 7, which says, again, Acts 20, verse 7, "Now on the first day of the week," this is Sunday, "when the disciples came together to break bread, Paul, ready to depart the next day, spoke to them and continued his message until midnight." So we see that they partook of the Lord's Supper on the first day of the week, which was Sunday. Just as meeting on the first day of the week was done habitually with first century Christians, this verse indicates that the observance of the Lord's Supper was also done habitually every time they met. This is one of the central activities and reasons why we assemble, that is, to partake of the Lord's Supper, to remember the death of our Lord and the significance of his death on the cross. So why churches partake of it once per month, I can't really speak to that other than perhaps it is more convenient for them to partake once a month than to partake of it once every Lord's Day, that is, every Sunday. But that should not deter us. Convenience should not be a reason for why we do anything. The scriptures should be the reason why we do anything. We should have a scripture for everything that we do in our service to the Lord. And so I think the scriptures plainly teach that we are to partake of the Lord's Supper each and every first day of the week. And I think this is what this passage indicates in Acts 20, verse 7. Ben?
10: Yeah, I mean, when you look at the description in Acts chapter 20, verse 7, it's similar to what we're going to look at regarding giving. If you, again, Acts chapter 20 and verse 7 says, now on the first day of the week. Well, how often does that come around? Every single week. On the first day of the week, when the disciples came together to break bread. That's why they came together. Paul, ready to depart the next day, spoke to them and continued the message until midnight. So very clearly, the disciples gathered together every first day of the week, and they observed the Lord's Supper very clearly from this. Then when you turn over to 1 Corinthians chapter 16, you see the same description for giving. And I think most churches, don't they give on the first day of the week? Yeah, they make sure they give on the first day of the week. And they get it from this passage. It says, now concerning the collection for the saints, as I've given orders to the churches of Galatia, so you must do also. On the first day of the week, let each one of you lay something aside, storing up as he may prosper, that there be no collections when I come. So the understanding of that is very clear. I think every church out there pulls out the collection plates every first day of the week, don't they? Yes, they do. Well, notice that some churches don't have the tradition of doing that for the Lord's Supper, although the description is just about the same. Some churches have the Lord's Supper once a month. They'll do it maybe on the first Sunday or the fourth Sunday. There's some churches that do it once every half of year, and then there's one group that does it once a year. But when we look at the scriptures, we see what the people of God were doing it, and they were doing it every Sunday. So that's very clear. Sudhakar?
13: 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If you have a religious question or would like to make a comment, the phone number to the station is 443-380-2803. You can ask your question live on air, or you can simply send in your question to our operator. If you'd like to text your question into us, the number to the text is 410-802-2694. We also offer a free, no-obligation Bible correspondence course that we can mail directly to you. And also we offer a personal Bible studies. So if you are interested in either of these, the number to the call is 443-380-2803. We have a question. The caller is asking that, what does the Bible say about the Trinity? What does the Bible say about the Trinity? The word Trinity is not found in the Bible. It's a theological word commonly used to describe the Father, the Son, the Holy Spirit. The Bible does not present the Father, the Son, the Holy Spirit as one person. Please try to understand this. A lot of people were using this word, Trinity, Trinity. Wherever you go, on the TVs or on the Facebook or any gospel meetings or any denominational churches, they use a lot the word Trinity. Does the Bible shows the word Trinity? You can Google it, or you can search on a search option. You never find the word Trinity. The Bible does not present the Father, the Son, the Holy Spirit as one person. Instead, Scripture shows that there are three distinct persons who share the divine Godhead. The word Godhead refers to the divine nature or deity. Colossians chapter 2 verse 9 says that, for in him dwells all the fullness of Godhead bodily. So the Father, the Son, the Holy Spirit are distinct from one another. I'll show some examples so that we can understand easily. We all know Jesus Christ, when he came onto this earth, he baptized from John the Baptist. This was recorded in Matthew chapter 3 verse 16. Matthew chapter 3 verse 16 to 17 tells that Jesus came up from the water, and the Holy Spirit descended like a dove, and the Father spoke from heaven. Jesus was on the earth, and the Holy Spirit descended, and the Father spoke from heaven. Therefore, they were not the same person. Jesus also prayed to the Father in Gethsemane. In chapter 26, in the same Matthew, chapter 26, verse 39 says that, "O my Father, if it is possible, let this cup pass from me. Nevertheless, not as I will, but as your will." Think like this. If you have, let us example, take a car. I don't have a car. To go somewhere to buy a

0: he can ask himself. So if the word Trinity refers that three persons are same existing in one person, so Jesus Christ can directly ask himself, or he there is no a valid reason to ask some others. So why Jesus Christ in Matthew chapter 26 verse 39, Jesus Christ was asking the Father, he was praying to the Father, "Oh my Father, if it is possible, let this cup pass from me. Nevertheless, not as I will, but as you will." Jesus was not praying to himself. The Son was speaking to the Father. The words "my will" and "your will" shows the real distinction between the Father and the Son. In John chapter 17 verse 7, Jesus lifted his eyes to the heaven and said, "Father, the hour has come. Glorify your Son, and your Son also may glorify you." Again, one person was speaking to another. The Son prayed and Father heard him. The Holy Spirit is also a distinct from both the Father and the Son. In John chapter 14 verse 26 says that, John chapter 14 verse 26 says that the Father would send the Holy Spirit in the name of Jesus. Here we see the Father sends, the Son speaks, and the Holy Spirit was sent. So therefore, they cannot all be the same person. Jesus also commanded baptism in the name of three persons. That is, he mentioned in Matthew chapter 28 verse 19. Matthew chapter 28 verse 19, baptizing them in the name of the Father and the Son and the Holy Spirit. He didn't use "in the name of Trinity." He used, instead of the Father, the Son and the Holy Spirit. The Father, the Son, the Holy Spirit are named separately because they are distinct. So that, what does Trinity means? So the word generally used to describe the Father, the Son, the Holy Spirit together. However, the Bible itself does not use the word Trinity, nor does it teach us that the Father, the Son, the Holy Spirit as one person. Have you ever heard like this? In the Old Testament, Father came onto this earth. He ascended. In the New Testament, he came as a Christ and he ascended. And later he came as a Holy Spirit, which is a false teaching. The Bible doesn't say that, or the Bible doesn't approve that these are the same persons in one body. So the word is generally, the scriptures reveal three distinct persons in the divine Godhead. The Father is not the Son. The Son is not the Holy Spirit. The Holy Spirit is not the Father. They speak to one another, send one another, glorify one another, and perform different works. Therefore, the clearest biblical conclusion is this: the Father, the Son, and the Holy Spirit are three distinct persons who share the divine nature of the Godhead. Brother Dan?
1: Yes, and very clearly, there is still just one God. And that's what Moses said in Deuteronomy 6, verse 4. He says, "Hear, O Israel, the Lord our God, the Lord is one." There's only one God, but as you said, there's three distinct persons in the Godhead. Just as there's only one human race, and there are billions of different people, there's only one Godhead, Colossians chapter 2, verse 9, but three distinct persons. And I think that you made it really clear when you talk about the baptism of Christ, because you have the Father who's up in heaven speaking to the Son. You have the Spirit who's descending as a dove on to Jesus, who's in the water. Three distinct persons. So one God and three persons in the Godhead. Steve?
2: Yeah, we see that Paul also believed in the three persons of the Godhead. He closes his book of his letter to 2 Corinthians. This is 2 Corinthians 13, 14. "The grace of the Lord Jesus Christ, the love of God, and the communion of the Holy Spirit with you all." So Paul mentions all three beings that make up the Godhead: the Lord Jesus Christ, God, and the Holy Spirit. We're live in the studio from Praise 106.1 FM, and you're listening to the Listen to Your Bible program, where our goal is to provide you with a Bible answer to your religious questions.

0: If you have a religious question or would like to make a comment, the phone number to the station is 443-380-2803. You can ask your question live on the air, or you can submit your question to our operators who are standing by to take your call. If you prefer to text in your question, the text line is 410-802-2694. We also offer a free, no-obligation Bible correspondence course that we can mail directly to you. We also offer personal Bible studies. So if you're interested in either of these, the number, once again, to call is 443-380-2803. We have a question submitted by a listener, and we want to thank the listener for the question. And their question is, what does the Bible say about instruments in the church? What does the Bible say about instruments in the church? Well, the short answer is that the Bible doesn't say anything about instruments in the church. And that is where we want to begin. We actually want to begin in Hebrews 11:6, where we find an important principle. This is Hebrews 11:6, which says, "But without faith it is impossible. Without faith it is impossible to please Him, that is God. For he who comes to God must believe that He is, and that He is a rewarder of those who diligently seek Him." That was Hebrews 11:6. So what is the source of faith? Since it is impossible to please God without faith, where do we go to for faith? Well, we read in Romans 10:17, "So then faith comes by hearing, and hearing by the word of God." So we see from Romans 10:17 that hearing comes from the word of God. From these scriptures, we see that without faith, it is impossible to please God, and where there is no divine revelation, there can be no religious faith, because faith comes by hearing God's word. So when a person worships God as instructed in the scriptures, he is doing so by faith. Conversely, when one engages in worship practicing things that are not authorized in the scriptures, they are not doing so by faith. And since it is impossible to please God without faith, when we worship God without authority from the scriptures, we are therefore not pleasing God. Notice from Hebrews 11:4, that by faith Abel offered to God a more excellent sacrifice than Cain. It was more excellent because it was from faith. Since faith comes by hearing the word of God, we can conclude that Abel obeyed God's word with respect to what he offered as a sacrifice, while Cain did not obey God with his offering, and it was therefore not pleasing to God. With respect to the use of instrumental music in worship, we do not have a command or example for the use of instrumental music in churches or where its use is inferred, and so we do not have authority from God's word to use it in our worship. Since we don't have authority from God's word to use it, it cannot be done by faith, based on the scriptures we have just examined. We do, however, have authority to sing, as we read in 1 Corinthians 14:15, Ephesians 5:19, Colossians 3:16, Hebrews 2:12, and James 5:13. All these passages teach us that we are to sing. So we can sing in our worship by faith, since singing is authorized by God's word. We also read in John 4:24, God is spirit, and those who worship him must worship in spirit and truth. That was John 4:24. Notice Jesus here says that we must worship in spirit and in truth. And so this is not optional. This is a command. Jesus said we must worship in spirit and in truth. So what does it mean to worship God in spirit? It simply means to worship him from the heart, that is, with sincerity. So what does it mean to worship God in truth? Well, we read in John 17:17, here Jesus says, "Sanctify them by your truth. Your word is truth." That was John 17:17. So to worship in truth means to worship God according to his word. And notice again the command from our Lord in John 4:24, we must worship God in spirit and in truth for our worship to be accepted by God. And so this is not an option. Our worship for it to be satisfactory, we must be sincere in our worship, and we must do those things authorized by the Word of God. Since instrumental music is not authorized by God's Word, we cannot use it in our worship, and so to do so would not be worshiping God in truth. Let us also examine Matthew 15:9, where Jesus quotes Isaiah 29:13 and applies it to the Pharisees. And in vain they worship me, teaching as doctrines the commandments of men. All forms of worship unauthorized by the New Testament are vain because they originate from men rather than from God. Thus it is worshiping according to the doctrines of men and not from God. It is also a historical fact that instruments of music were not introduced, were not used in the first century. They were not introduced until around 700 years after the church was established. And this is to point out that the use of instrumental music is an addition to the worship in churches and was not practiced by the early church. And since it is not authorized by the New Testament, it is in violation of Christ's command to worship God in spirit and in truth. A cappella singing, on the other hand, is authorized by the New Testament and is therefore the only acceptable kind of music that churches should use in their worship. And so we want to once again thank the caller for their question. What does the Bible say about instruments in the church? It has absolutely nothing to say about instruments because instruments are not authorized. Ben?
1: A lot of the authority that is used for instrumental music comes from the Old Testament, where Moses, you know, commanded the children of Israel to do this. And you look at Psalm 150, and this is where a lot of people are getting their authority from, which is not the correct covenant. He says in Psalm 150:3, he says, praise him with the sound of the trumpet, praise him with the lute and the harp, praise him with the timbrel and dance, praise him with string instruments and flutes, praise him with loud cymbals, praise him with clashing cymbals, let everything that have breath praise the Lord, praise the Lord. But what we have to understand is the Psalms are part of the Old Testament, which Jesus came to fulfill and which he did fulfill on the cross. And you see this in Luke 24:44. Again, that's Luke 24:44. Listen to what Jesus says. Then he said unto them, these are the words which I spoke to you while I was still with you, that all things must be fulfilled which were written in the law of Moses, the prophets and the Psalms concerning me. And he opened their understanding that they might comprehend the scriptures. And so he divides the Old Testament up into these three parts: the law of Moses, the prophets, and the Psalms. So what's written in the Psalms? And there's other Psalms that speak of animal sacrifices. Do we still offer animal sacrifices today? No, we don't. But all of these things, the entire Old Testament was fulfilled in Christ. And that's what Paul talks about in Colossians 2:14. He says, having wiped out the handwriting of requirements that was against us, which was contrary to us, he has taken it out of the way, having nailed it to the cross. Having disarmed principalities and powers, he made a public spectacle of them, triumphing over them in it. So verse 16 says, so let no one judge you in food or in drink. What is that? Those were the dietary restrictions under the law. They've been fulfilled. Or regarding a festival or new moons, what were those? Those were the Jewish festivals: Passover, Pentecost, Tabernacles, the Day of Atonement. All of those things are fulfilled. He says new moon or Sabbath. What is Sabbath? The special Sabbath that God set apart for the children of Israel. What does he say about them? They were all shadows of the things to come, but the substance is of Christ. And as you so duly noted, Steve, when you look at the New Testament, all we see is the command to sing. Ephesians 5:19, Colossians 3:16, Romans 15:9, 1 Corinthians 14:15, and on and on. And so that's what we must do. We must sing. We are live in the studio, Praise 106.1 FM. 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If you'd like to ask a religious question or make a comment, we've got maybe 5 minutes left in the program. You can call us at 443-380-2803. You can ask your question live on the air or simply send in your question to us in the studio. As well, our text line is 410-802-2694. Sudhakar, I think we have another question there.
2: Yeah. Is polygamy is a sin according to the Bible? That is, the caller is asking this question. Is polygamy is sin? Dear listeners, the Bible records shows that some Old Testament men such as Abraham, Jacob, David, Solomon had more than one wife. However, these comes under the Old Covenant. They doesn't comes to the New Covenant. We all comes under the New Covenant. From the very beginning, God's design was one man and one woman. God never intended to have more than one wife. In Genesis chapter 2 verse 24, when God has given a wife to Adam, God was speaking with them like this: therefore, a man shall leave his father and his mother and be joined to his wife, and they shall become one flesh. Notice that Bible says his wife, not his wives. It's a singular, not a plural. Jesus reaffirmed this pattern in Matthew chapter 19 verse 4-6. Matthew chapter 19 verse 4-6, it says that, and he answered and said to them, have you not read that who made them at the beginning made them male and female, and said, for this reason a man shall leave his father and mother and be joined his wife, and two shall become one flesh. So then they are no longer two but one flesh. Therefore, what God has joined together, let not man separate. Jesus pointed back to God's original design, one man and one woman becoming one flesh. The qualifications of the church leader also reflect this pattern. In 1 Timothy chapter 3 verse 2, 1 Timothy chapter 3 verse 2, a bishop then must be blameless, the husband of one wife. You observe that? A bishop must be blameless, the husband of one wife, temperate, sober-minded, and good behavior, hospitable, and able to teach. Likewise, Titus also teaching the same thing about the elders. In Titus chapter 1 verse 6 says that elder must be a husband of one wife. So the New Testament consistently presents marriage as the union of one husband and one wife. Therefore, although the Bible records instances of polygamy in the Old Testament, the teaching of Christ, the New Testament points believers back to God's original design for marriage. So God's pattern for Christian marriage is one man and one woman joined together for lifetime. May we honor God's plan by following his word rather than the custom of the man. Brother Dan?
1: That's clearly what Paul says in 1 Corinthians chapter 7. You only get one, he says in 1 Corinthians chapter 7. In verse 2, nevertheless, because of sexual immorality, let each man have his own wife and let each woman have her own husband. You only get one under the law of Christ. We've run out of time. We would like to encourage you to join us tomorrow at the Parkview Trail Church of Christ. Again, we assemble at the Hampton Inn in Woodlawn, Maryland, 1810 Belmont Avenue, 9:30 a.m. for Bible study, 10:30 a.m. for worship service. 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
4: May we please pause for a minute of prayer. Oh, dear God, creator of the entire universe, we stop what we are doing to say thank you and to let you know that we appreciate having you in our lives. Because of our belief in you, God, our understanding of your greatness and your mercy, and most importantly, our witnessing of your awesome power and unlimited ability, we know that you can empower us to accomplish that which may appear impossible. You did not let the sea stop Moses. You parted the waters. You did not allow the wall to stop Joshua. You made the wall come tumbling down. You didn't allow the giant to stop David, and you didn't even allow death to stop Jesus, who we all know is still teaching as strong as ever. So all that we ask of you today, dear God, is to please help us to never forget that for with you, our God, nothing is impossible. Hallelujah and amen.
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0: Good morning. Good morning. And I don't know why I always say good morning twice. It's just like a thing for me. But you're listening to 106.1 Praise FM, one of Radio 1's favorite stations. And you're listening to I Know a Place and I Want to Take You There. And I always say, sometimes I switch it up. I say we know a place and we'd like to take you there when it's more than one person. But today I think I'll go with we know a place and we'll take you there, because I got a few. I think I have one or two special people that are going to be a part of the program today. But you're listening to your favorite Saturday co-host, Jamie Criss, and that's J-A-M-I-E _C-R-I-S-S. And I'm happy to be with you today. And we're just going to vibe out for the next hour with no commercials, few songs. But I got a special theme for you guys today. So if you want to stay tuned and listen, just know that the theme for today is love letter. And it's more so like about a love letter to yourself. And then maybe we could take it maybe to maybe more so the relationship course part. But anyway, love letter is the theme for today. You're listening to, again, I Know a Place and I Want to Take You There on 106.1 Praise FM, one of Radio 1's favorite stations. And I am so sorry that I just had a recap in the background, but we'll be right back after this song, which is Love Theory. And shout out to Dr. Matthew L. Jones, our host is with the Moses, who's not here with us today. He is on the program today for Pastor Gray's funeral today. So if you know, then you know. But I'll come back and give you more details right after this song. Stay tuned. Don't go anywhere.
1: Ho! Brothers and sisters, I want to welcome you back to life. Back to the one that can make your next chapter

I love that. I don't want to love nobody but you. And so this week, I'm going to try to do my best to, slow down and keep it steady. Because I think last week, the report I got from a few of my listeners, they were like, you were keeping it going. I guess I was moving a little bit too fast. So this week, I'm going to try to slow it down for you guys. But yeah, so you just heard Kirk Franklin, Love Theory, Love Nobody But You. And I am just, so again, before we went to break, I'm very much on this kind of love yourself, kind of love myself kind of kick type of thing. I mean, if that makes sense, right? So, okay. If you've never listened before, so I think this is an important thing. So if you've never listened before to the program, again, you're listening to I Know a Place and I Want to Take You There on 106.1 Praise FM, one of Radio 1's favorite stations. And so we come on every Saturday to talk about, we have a few themes that we talk about every week, week after week. And so we have like three pillars of this program, of this talk radio program. The first pillar is talking about mentorship. And then prior to going into mentorship, this is a platform. Let me slow down and go back. Dr. Matthew L. Jones, pastor of Concord Baptist Church, has created this program through strategy. And so the first thing that he wants to kind of like, I guess, I don't know if re-raise awareness is a word, but raise awareness again on is the theory of the Black church is and has always been the strongest economic entity in our community. And so with the Black church being that strongest economic entity in our community, they're the source. So, and they still are the power source. They have been the power source and still are the power source. So we need to use the church for all the things that it's there for and what it's always been, and especially the economic power, however you want to refer to it, right? So we come on every Saturday. If you never listened before, and for those that listen before, sorry you have to listen to this week after week, but it's only right that I tell our new listeners what we do here every Saturday. So we come on this platform to talk about three pillars. The first one is mentorship. And what does that look like? So Dr. Jones believes that in order for people to be entrepreneurs and to successful, well, not all entrepreneurs, but a way to be a successful entrepreneur is by having a mentor, someone who's gone through the ropes before you, that's kind of made their hiccups, they've had the bumps and bruises, they've done all the things. And so when it's your turn to step up to the plate, you have someone to kind of just like a good coach, really, like how a coach coaches a baseball team or a football team and they help their players, especially coaches who've been through it before. You have a coach that will come through and make you better. Right. So mentorship is like the same exact thing with entrepreneurship. If you have people who have created businesses and been entrepreneurs and gone through the ropes, they can mentor young people who want to start a business. And I always stop there because I say young people, the goal is, of course, to uplift our youth in the next generation. But we all know, week after week, I say it, there's no right or wrong age to start a business. You can be 60 years old, like the church's chicken guy or the KFC guy, or you can be like Christian Dior, Harry Ford. I hate to say all these people. And there are some, I wish, it's so terrible because I know somebody called me out on, I was live on the air a couple of weeks ago, and they were like, any Black people that started businesses after their 40s that are still successful? Yes, there are plenty of them. But I am just talking about the people that I do know, right? And I hate to say Christian Dior because I love wearing Christian Dior, so forgive me for that. So I just say that those folks are the people that started their businesses after 40. So the encouragement there is that there's no right or wrong age to start a business. And again, you have these businesses that were created from people after 40 up until their 60s, and they're still longstanding. So, or they have the longevity, whatever you want to say. So we know that there's no right or wrong age to start a business. So the first things first, entrepreneurs and people and leaders, especially business leaders within the church, around the church, they need to be putting themselves out there so that they can mentor young people who wish to start a business. And sometimes, even if it's not the same exact business, there is a standard blueprint to being a successful business owner. So you don't necessarily, just because I may want to start a bakery and you have a restaurant or you have a cell phone store, how did you start that? What is the blueprint? What did you even have to do just to register your business and have it legit, right? So I won't go on down that rabbit hole, but you guys get what I'm trying to say. So that's the first phase, mentorship, entrepreneurship. The second phase is the industrial arts. What does that have to do with anything?
Well, the industrial arts being put back into the school system, in elementary school is really the call to action there when it comes to education. So in Baltimore, the Baltimore City Public School System only has two vocational high schools. I think they have Mervo Votech and Carver Votech. And I can't think if there's another one, but I know in the county you have Carver in the city too. So you have three schools in Baltimore City that I'm aware of. Then you have Carver Votech and Western Tech in Baltimore County. Those five schools are the only schools in the Baltimore City, Baltimore County vicinity that your children can go to if they want to take up a trade, right? So, and when I say trades or industrial arts, we're talking about cosmetology, we're talking about construction, we're talking about, I think it's called carpentry, forgive me. We're talking about business, we're talking about, what are the other trades? Like you have, I want to say they may start, some of the schools have some programs that deal with like nursing where it can kind of navigate you to like things in the field like phlebotomy or whatever. So I could be wrong. But anyway, we have a few schools. And in other states, in other countries, they start the industrial arts in elementary school. And it's widespread because if you think about Baltimore, you have all of these children that are excited about these trades and these opportunities. But these individuals, they cannot... I mean, you have but so many folks that can go, so many ninth graders that can come in and enter in class. So you have this limited amount of seats and limited amount of space and capacity to accommodate a citywide need. So we need more of the industrial arts put back into the school system. That's super important. And I always say, well, we were starting out with the industrial arts, but I always say that we forget about the arts. Like our children, You know when your child is in elementary school if they can sing or if they have talents, if they can dance, or you know if they if they're good with their hands, if they can build, or you know those things. Like you can see them in your children when they're young. And so, I mean, I said build, but when I talk about talents, or they can dance, sing, play instruments, like you see those things in your children when they're young. And as a parent, if you're working, you're trying to keep up with society, and let's be clear with inflation right now, us moms and dads, we got to grind out here. We have to work and do all the things. And so if we had these opportunities for our children to flourish in the school system, it would allow, you know, the children to foster their talents along with what they're getting at home. And so we need the industrial arts and the entertainment arts put back into the school system in elementary school. So if you are in education, or you're connected to that field, or you know someone, or you know someone at the Board of Education, let's start rallying up and advocating for this movement for our children. And then last but not least, talking to, after we talk about mentorship / entrepreneurship, and then the industrial arts / entertainment arts put back in the school system, I think the third phase of this program is Dr. Jones's favorite. I say it week after week, but I just can't help to say it's his favorite because he gets so excited when we talk about home ownership and land ownership. Like he gets super excited because he knows what generational wealth is. All right. So he knows what that is. And so shout out to Dr. Jones for just really always sharing these things. Like since he was 14 years old and his dad passed away, he's owned a farm, navigated farmland, he's owned properties and all the things. And so shout out to Dr. Jones again, because like even his houses and properties that he has here in the state, like he has been able to keep all of those things so he can pass them on to his grandchildren. And the word of God tells us to store up enough wealth, enough wealth. Okay, my engineer just caught me off guard behind me, but to store up enough so that we can pass it on to our grandchildren and their children. And so that place of home ownership and land ownership, and we like to do a call to action for our for all of our major businesses to take a blueprint, just like John Hopkins. And John Hopkins is probably not the only business in the city that is doing this, but they are an organization that I know for sure that is doing this. And they have home buying incentives for their employees, right? So it's like the employees can work for them and buy homes and, you know, tie in their mortgages with their check. Not that I'm a person that wants my mortgage to come out my check. I still want to kind of have control over that. But these are individuals that can cut through the red tape, the closing costs, the
what is it, the credit score and all of the things that it takes to buy a house. And so shout out to John Hopkins for doing that. And then we all know that a lot of our communities in Baltimore, if you live in Baltimore, we have so many vacant homes and so many impoverished communities that could be uplifted. And so what we want to do is motivate these businesses, even small businesses. You may not be able to do it for all employees, but you can do one employee a year to help them get a home. Because we know that if we fix up the vacant houses and we fix up all the things, that people will take better care of their community. And then we could probably have less crime, because we know that when people own their homes, they take better care of it. They'll pick up the trash. They'll kind of think about the cosmetics. Because, I mean, when you're renting, you're like, oh, this doesn't belong to me. I got a crappy landlord, all the things. So people just treat things however they treat them when they don't own them. And even when you have more home ownership in communities, you probably will have less crime. So Dr. Jones believes that crime is not just a sociological problem. It's an economic problem, however you want to call it, because people are hard up for money. So they commit crimes because they need stuff. So if we could take these three steps, which is mentorship / entrepreneurship, industrial arts / entertainment arts back into the school system, and creating home ownership within employment, I think Baltimore and the entire world would be a better place, if you, I mean, agree with me. But I'm so excited. My co-host is ready to rock and roll with me today. Again, the topic is Love Letter today. You've already heard Kirk Franklin, Love Theory. So we're going to go into our next song. I think, what do we got coming up? Nova Soleil, is she up for us? She up next? So this is our artist that we're still debating if she's an AI artist or not. So if you've seen her live or you know her, you need to call us at the station at 443-380-2803. Again, that's 443-380-2803. Otherwise, hit me up on Instagram. Again, it's Jamie Criss, JAMIE_CRISS. And we'll be right back after the song. Don't forget, no commercials. And Yvonne Harper's here with us today. Don't go anywhere.

0: what God reveals. I believe the first time.
1: Oh my God.
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1: We are live right now. So again, you're listening to 106.1 Praise FM, one of Radio 1's favorite stations, which you should already know the station that you're listening to because it's either in your car or you're listening on your phone. You have us locked in some way or another. So again, I just told you guys that I had a special guest for you guys today. My favorite fill-in co-host when Dr. Jones is not in the building. Yvonne Hopper's here with us today. And I probably say your name wrong, so you go ahead and introduce yourself to the listeners because I'm terrible with pronunciation. I need to do better. So welcome to the platform today.
3: Hello, it's Yvonne Hopper.
1: Say it again.
3: Yvonne.
1: Yvonne. And what do I say? I didn't say, at least I didn't say Yvonne. I didn't say Yvonne, did I?
3: Yeah,
1: you did. Yeah. That's so terrible.
3: I don't know. Did she?
1: Help me. We'll do a playback on this one. So anyway, welcome to the show. Thank you for time today. And congratulations on all your major moves and all the things and things you have going on. I mean, you know, this is one of those platforms where we can't like forcefully talk about it, but you have just recently done some major things in your life. And I'm so excited about it. Well, first of all, thank you for the hand clap. That lets me clear. So as people are listening and as we get into the show, first, give people your social media handle, tell people how they can follow you, how they can keep up with you, just so they can know in case they want to like look you up real quick on their phone so they can know who you are, what you got going on.
3: Absolutely. So I'm Yvonne Hopper, and Instagram, Facebook, Twitter, everything is Yvonne_Hopper. Then website, YvonneHopper.org. So you guys can go in, look at me up, see what you like, call in.
1: Let's be all the way clear. So, okay. So today I had you come on because you are a person that I know that really like since we've been connected, you're really big on just positive energy. Like, first of all, let's start out. You are a God lover. You're a believer.
3: Oh,
1: you're all the things. So
3: that's
1: let's just start there. That's my man.
3: You be looking for
1: man.
3: Women be looking for men and men be looking for women, but the love comes from him. Like to love like Christ.
1: Yes, to love like Christ. I love that for you. And so that's like one of the main things that attracted me to you. I mean, we met in Annapolis and just you've always had this vibe. And I'm like, you know, who is this lady that just comes through? She has a good vibe. She always looks sharp and classy. And I'm just like, oh, my God.
3: What was it that you told me one time? You're like, I just saw you across the plaza and you drove like your hair was just flowing.
1: Yes, it was.
3: So in my mind, every time I'm walking, I'm like, is my hair bouncing? Is my hair bouncing?
1: No, you always have a vibe. Your hair is flowing. You always got to glow, all the things. And so that's what attracted me to you, right? So I'm like, okay, so we have to know each other. And just God just made it work. So he connected us. But again, what I loved about not only just you being a God lover, but just how you carry yourself, you know, how you take pride in your aesthetics, your exterior, as much as you care about your interior of your soul and all the things. And I've just seen you make so many power moves and overcome adversity, just so many different things. And you just keep it going and you just keep winning and keep winning and keep
3: it's
1: winning.
3: It's nothing but God.
1: And like, you just get prettier.
3: I would love to take the credit right now, but it's not me. Like,
1: yeah.
3: I think even the glow that you see, the joy that you see,
1: mm-hmm.
3: I think when you love God so much,
1: mm-hmm.
3: you're going to love yourself that much because it's like, he loves me. Like, you know who my father is? Like,
1: I'm a royal priesthood.
3: Like,
1: yes!
3: What are we talking about?
1: Let's be clear.
3: All God. Like, even getting through the adversity, getting through the being resilient through trials. And
1: mm-hmm.
3: As much as you guys see the wins, there are losses. And I think people forget that. And they forget that you have to go through things. You know, what was the song? Mm-hmm. It was Mary, Mary back in the day. It was like, what is the song from back in the day?
1: Which one?
3: Is it the God in me?
1: It's the God in me.
3: Yeah, uh-huh. Because it's just thank you. It's just that. It's just the God in me is like, and you have to be submitted, like completely grounded in him. Psalms 1:3 say, be planted by streams of living water,
1: mm-hmm.
3: so your fruit can flourish, you know? And so, like, I think people don't understand it. Like, if you abide in God, as John says in 15, mm-hmm. abide in God, he will make everything right. Even if you have to go through the trial, if you have to go through the heartbreak, the mishaps in life, so all of that stuff is like building character, and it's all heart issue. Like, it's just God just trying to get something to you. It's never him trying to take anything from you.
1: Mm-hmm.
3: He's just trying to get you to get to higher heights. And he's like, I have all this stuff for you, but I got to make sure your heart is good.
1: Yeah, that part.
3: Yeah. And I got to make sure you love the kingdom. Because a lot of times they don't understand and they underestimate. Like, when you love his people,
1: mm-hmm.
3: he will refill. He will give you all the things that you need.
1: Yeah.
3: Yeah.
1: Facts. That's all facts. And that's why I brought, right before you came in, I had that Nova Soleil song, mm-hmm. Discernment Don't Miss, because that's just all you, right?
3: It doesn't.
1: And I'm just, I mean, one thing I thought about that song, it says, you know, I don't second guess my spirit anymore. When the peace leaves first, I know what that's for. And then it says, God will never let confusion be my portion. If it shakes my clarity, it's not my assignment.
3: It's not.
1: That's
3: it's not.
1: It. And that's
3: just
1: how you
3: that.
1: Move. Yeah.
3: Because you shall always walk in peace. God is peace.
1: God is peace.
3: Yeah.
1: All the things. And so, like I was just saying that today, I just thought it would be really helpful, like, to have your insight on just loving yourself mm-hmm. and through adversity. And like you said, even the things that people don't see behind the scenes, like, how do you, you know, just talking to you about how do you continue to persevere? How do you continue to want to wake up every morning and win and put your good foot on and get your good foot on and all the things? And so, like, those, that's what we're here for today to talk about. And so before we get into the conversation, I know we have one of our guests, like a special tip. So just in case, I don't know if you, I'm not going to put you on the spot, but you might not have listened to the show. But a couple weeks ago, we had Kalixa Gucci on the show. She is our pest services. She is top-notch pest services and pest control. And so what we've been doing is, it's been really, she's gotten a lot of good feedback. Last month, she gave us a tip for the month, which was for everyone to clean out their trash cans in their, you know, in their communities that'll keep rodents and all the things out of their mm-hmm. house. And so we just, and because she's a African-American, one of the only African-American pest services owners in our city and Baltimore City and Baltimore County.
3: Okay.
1: And she's a part of the pest services board. Like, I was like, every month she should call in and give us a tip, because people love that tip. She got like so many calls and business referrals from just off of leaving the tip of cleaning out your trash cans. And so she's just going to call in and drop our tip for the month of July before we get into our conversations. And then maybe we can ask her to drop a tip on one of the main reasons that why it is that she loves herself, so to speak. And so Miss Gooch, are you there? Kalixa Gooch, are you there?
4: I am good. Yay. Hello, everyone. Hello.
1: Hello there. And so I have, you know, Yvonne. Am I saying it right?
3: Yvonne.
1: I got to get. This is terrible. That's how you know somebody loves you. Your friend needs to say right. It's just me. Okay. Yeah. It's my nerves, I guess. I don't know. But we're here with you. So we just want you to drop. Can you please drop us our amazing top-notch pest services and pest service and bug control? First of all, say the name of your business. I'm screwing everything up today. Drop us a tip for today and give us the name of your business. Yes.
4: Yeah, I just like, one, this is top-notch bed bug and pest services that I serve in Baltimore, Maryland. I am, uh-huh. You can reach me at 443-425-6632.
1: Perfect.
4: So I want to give you a tip for today for everyone. And this is called fill the gap.
1: Uh-huh.
4: And why am I saying fill the gap? 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Uh-huh. 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One, you want to start with underneath of your sink areas.
1: Uh-huh.
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4: Absolutely.
1: Okay. And again, how can people get in touch with you? How can folks reach you? 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
4: Absolutely. 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My name is Kalisa Gooch. I am the owner and your exterminator. I can be reached at 443-425-6652. I'll be happy to come to your home and do some consultations. We're doing contracts right now. So if you need some help with getting rid of pests, give me a call. Once again, the last thing is seal the gaps in your home to prevent pests from coming in.
1: Yes, seal the gaps so the pests don't come in your house. Thank you, Kalisa. Thank you so much for calling in. And I just got one question for you because this is a topic for today and we're just going to get into it. If you had to write a love letter for yourself, what would be, if not your opening line or your closing line, give me something that you would say. Give me one sentence that would be in a love letter to yourself. I hate to put you on the spot like that, but today we're talking about a love letter to myself. And we have this amazing song that I found on YouTube that I thought was just so profound. And even though it's for women, well, it seems like it's killed towards women. It's for anyone. Really, it's for a woman or a male. It's just a love letter to yourself. So if you had to write a love letter to yourself, just drop one jewel or one sentence or something that you would just say to yourself. In your love letter?
4: And to myself, I think starting with my love letter is putting myself first and making sure my relationship with Jesus Christ is sealed.
1: Okay.
4: Things that will carry out my love through anything that I do.
1: Okay.
4: When you lead with Christ, everything flows in your life smoothly. So that's just that relationship, having that good relationship with Jesus Christ would be my start off for my love letter to myself to make sure, you know,
1: yeah.
4: Do some self awareness with yourself.
1: Yes. I love that. Thank you so much for calling in. I love your answer for the love letter to yourself. So we'll talk to you next month for a new tip for August. We cannot wait. Thank you again. Top Notch Bed Bug Pest Services. And what's your phone number one more time in case somebody's trying to get it and they did not get it?
4: It's 443-425-6652.
1: Thank you so much. We'll talk to you next month, same time.
4: Thank you, everyone. Have a good day.
1: Yeah. So did you hear that?
3: I did.
1: I mean, she said a love letter to herself. And what did she say? She would start it out with to love herself, but start out making sure she has a relationship with Jesus Christ.
3: Yes,
1: and she was
3: Jesus
1: very
3: Christ.
1: Clear. She didn't say God. She didn't say Christ.
3: And
1: she
3: you said, have to be
1: she
3: clear.
1: She said Jesus Christ.

0: with you are enough.
1: You I are think, enough.
0: Because if we know who we are in Christ, we already know we have it all.
1: Yeah.
0: And so you are enough. I think sometimes in relationship, whether it's platonic or romantic, we will think that we need to be something for someone, something other than what we are for them to love us. And it's like, no, you're fearfully and wonderfully made. That's what the word says. Everything in your life should go back to what the word says. Like every promise that God said on your life, it is it. So I say that to say you are enough. And then that's the title.
1: Okay, you are enough.
0: And then the body of it would be, again, the body.
1: Yes, can you I are see enough. It? Yes, I see it now for sure.
0: The body would be just finding the promises of God. I think sometimes we can get caught up in our own mind and what we think and our feelings. And sometimes it's like, you got to take all your thoughts captive, make it in obedience to the word of Christ.
1: Mm-hmm.
0: Corinthians tells us that. And we did that. If we did that, it would be, I think it'll be a easier transition through life if we understood who God is and who he is for us.
1: Yeah, okay. So, okay, and I am screwing this up right now.
0: It's okay.
1: This is terrible. But I love what you said. I did it before, though. I don't even know. Okay, so forgive me. Okay, so I need to do something different, guys. I'm sorry. I'm just kind of screwing things up a little bit here. But I love what you said. So really quick, can we go to our love letters song? Thank you. So we can get this together. So I'm not echoing in the background. I don't know what I just did, but this is perfect. So I want you guys to listen to this song and then we're going to come right back. Excuse me for the hiccups. Yes.
2: Dear beautiful.
1: 21 Praise FM. We'll be right back after this song.
2: I've been meaning to write you for a long time. Not because I forgot you, but because life got loud. And somewhere between taking care of everybody else, I stopped taking care of you. So tonight,

0: We're back live. So that was a love letter to myself. I hope that was a vibe for somebody listening. We were in here doing our technical difficulties behind the scenes, trying to get into the vibe. I'm glad we were able to kind of like, I was kind of able to catch the end of the song and kind of get my vibe going. But how do you feel about that song? Like, did you, I mean, it was a love letter to myself and just like really recapping. Like, I thought that the song like hit, it kind of nailed like, just touching on like your past, growing up, being a young person, being a young woman, and then kind of where we are today. And so, like you said, the love letter to yourself. I think like, is this something you think folks should like actually literally write down on paper?
1: Absolutely. Or, I mean, have a love letter to myself on my Instagram.
0: Oh.
1: And I don't think people understand it.
0: I think I might have read it too.
1: It's called Love Always. It's a little channel I have on my Instagram. So it's YvonneHarper_.
0: Yeah.
1: And it's just pretty much notes to myself, and it's something to keep me accountable, but people are starting to love it, and they're like, hey, you didn't post today, because I don't think we realize how much we need to check in with ourselves, and sometimes it's not so much about romantic love. Sometimes it's about self-love. Sometimes it's about accepting what it is in front of you. So sometimes loving yourself is loving yourself is accepting, like, the rejection. You know, sometimes we'd be like, what is wrong with me? Nothing. I'm that great that God thinks is something better for me.
0: Yes.
1: You know,
0: I love the way you just put that.
1: No,
0: I'm
1: so
0: that
1: it's like
0: great,
1: love always through everything that you go through. Like, you just love yourself always. So I think I posted something yesterday saying, my love is enjoyable. It's not a place where you have to survive.
0: Mm.
1: And that's the love that we have to understand that we possess and we give out. And if we understood it like that, like who we are.
0: Yeah. Absolutely. Yeah. I love that you said that. And so, like, I'm thinking for a person who's listening right now and they could be going through whatever. I think, like you said, like, I know that God, the word of God says, make your requests plain and known unto God. And so I think that's a good way to do so, by writing a love letter to yourself. And, you know, like, and even however you want to land, like you said, it doesn't have to necessarily be about a relationship or the intimacy. It's just about self-love, right? And some people have asked me before, like, how am I really supposed to tap into my self-love? How do I start self-love? And so what do you—
1: Getting to know yourself. But I think the way I got to know myself was through the word. So sometimes it just picks, like I used to read, I think I said this before, Psalms, Proverbs, and it was Psalms, Proverbs, and Matthew.
0: Okay.
1: Every day. So today is July the 18th.
0: Uh-huh.
1: I'm going to read Psalms 18, Proverbs 18, Matthew 18, because I want knowledge. I want wisdom.
0: Yeah.
1: I want a reason to praise. And Proverbs is going to give me the wisdom that I need.
0: Yeah.
1: Psalms going to give me the reason to praise. But sometimes Psalms going to also give you a reason to, like, sit with yourself and see where I can adjust. And then, and in Matthew, it's the knowledge of who God is. So if I know who God is, I know who I am. Mm. So I think sometimes we say, oh, I want to love myself. And then we look to the things of this world to love us. And it's like, no. You can't start with the world, because the world don't even know where they are. You know, you always have to go back to the word. And that is God's word.
0: Yes, absolutely. And that was like a good jewel that you just said. Like, I like how you just dropped that. You're like, you have to. And I love that you started with the word, right?
1: Yep.
0: So that's the foundation, going to your word, because that's like really, what is it? It's our sword. It's our everything. And so without our word and without being rooted in the word, it's like we don't really get to do that. And so, again, I like that you said that to start with self-love, you really like getting into your word, knowing yourself. And I mean, what was the other thing? It was like
1: Knowing who you are in Christ.
0: Know who you are in Christ. Yes. Yeah. OK. Yeah.
1: Yeah. Because a lot of times we don't know who we are, because we don't know who he is.
0: Mm.
1: And if we don't know who he is, we walk around, we try to get titles, we try to get positions, we try to get friends or new spouses. And sometimes we are everything we need.
0: Everything we like.
1: So when we look at anything extra, it's just extra. I get a man, oh, that's extra. Look at my accessory.
0: Yeah,
1: you know?
0: Look at my accessory.
1: You know, it's like, that's just what it is. Look at my accessory.
0: Look at my accessory.
1: Yeah, because I am
0: already
1: chosen.
0: No disrespect to men. We love you guys.
1: Oh, no disrespect. We love men. We love men.
0: Right, yes.
1: But it's just that's just a bonus. Like, relationships with people are bonuses.
0: Mm-hmm.
1: The real gem and the real, I think, golden ticket is like the relationship with our Father.
0: Yeah.
1: You know, the relationship with our Father. And that's what I think people need to get back to. You know, and even while we're on that topic with Father, no matter what your earthly parents are to you,
2: Hello.
1: No matter what your earthly parents are to you, God loves in a way that no one can love. So I aspire to like have a Christ-like love. Even if a person hurt me, even if things ended bad, it's like you still love them. Mm-hmm. You're like, well, I love him. This is a topic that's been coming up a lot. Well, I love them, but I don't have to deal with them the same. No. In the word, it says we forgive and we forgive and we forgive. And you, when you forgive, you don't remember the hurt.
2: No.
1: Because God, will, if you release it to God, mm-hmm. God will take away the feeling that it felt. You'll forget what it felt like.
0: Yeah. You can remove that.
1: Yes,
0: you
1: can remove everything.
2: I totally agree to that.
1: Yeah.
2: That was a jewel. Yes.
1: Yeah.
2: Right there. So, okay. So I am encouraging folks today, everyone, to write a love letter to yourself. And whether it is, I mean, like, what do you say? What is it? You can handwrite the letter. You can type it. Like, I love that you, the love letter that you put on your page, the love letter that you use on Instagram, like, was that something that you just typed, like, through your phone? Or did you kind of write it down and repeat it back to yourself?
1: It's
2: like,
1: a channel.
2: It was a channel.
1: So Instagram allows you to have a channel, and you have something that'd be a prayer channel. So my channel is just Love Always. And I go in each day, maybe 2 times a day, 3, whenever I feel like it's a reminder to myself of whatever. So it could be love no matter what. Something could be happening and I might not want to love no matter what.
2: Hello.
1: Right? Yes. And so it's just something that I just insert like a little drop. So when I need to go back for refilling or refreshing, I used to journal a lot, like the love letter to myself or journal my thoughts. But sometimes I don't always have my journal. This is something that just holds me accountable because the whole idea is to love like Christ. And so it's like, you need a reminder that you need to love like Christ, even when you want to discard someone or you may want to, you just may want to be worldly, you know, like, let's think about it. Like, we got the worldly Christian, we got the spiritual Christian.
2: That's a fact.
1: And the goal is to be the spiritual Christian. So,
2: yes, that is the goal. I agree with you. And so, today we're encouraging everyone, male, female, whoever, just listening, right? So I guess it's only male or females, children, young people, whomever.
1: That even if you're a dog listening.
2: Even if you're a dog listening. Now, please don't make me laugh. I'm crying in my soul right now.
1: No, really.
2: So we want you, like, I'm encouraging everyone to write a love letter to yourself.
1: Yes.
2: So whether you handwrite it or whether you are, typing it or whether you're like, I'm a voice typer, voice texter, but I think it's more power in actually writing it and or like whether you're typing it with your fingers or whatever. I think it's more encouraging to do so. So I'm encouraging everyone to write a love letter to yourself. And like people, if you, in case people are like, oh my God, that song that I was listening to or whatever, I found that on YouTube. So just as an FYI, that's, you know, taking no credit for it. That was a YouTube. I was just like on my YouTube and I listened to this channel and it's literally, if you put in love letter to myself and it says Jaren Toya, because I cannot pronounce the middle name, but that's Jerin and last name Toya, Toya. Mm-hmm. And so it was just love letters to myself, and she has 7.5k likes. That means that a lot of people are just getting onto it, so it's not a lot, but for YouTube, but it just spoke to me. Like, it actually almost had me in tears, and I was listening to it this morning and I was like, oh,
1: it's beautiful.
2: God, this is so deep. So encouraging all the listeners today, the flow for today is to write a love letter to yourself this weekend. And tomorrow is the first day of the week. I consider Sunday the first day of the week for me just because I was on the calendar and all the things. Today is more so the Sabbath for me. So yes. I'm encouraging everyone as you close out your Sabbath, even if you do not finish it, I am encouraging everyone to write a love letter to their self, right? And so as we go, I have a 2 little small things that we're going to go out with, right? So the first thing is, you know, I like to give the plan of salvation.
1: Okay.
2: Because I think that's important. Like, when you're on the radio, you have listeners, you have people listening. And so I do the ABC concept. Do you have a concept that you use? You don't have a concept? So I do. So my mom always gets on me because she's like, oh, it's another way you can say it. But she does. So I call it the ABC concept. And so it's accept, believe, confess. Accept God as your personal savior. B, believe that his son Jesus died on the cross, and C, confess you are a sinner. But my mom's version and her version is, her ABC is A, admit that you are a sinner and need forgiveness. B, believe that Jesus died on the cross and rose again to pay for those sins. And C, confess that Jesus is Lord and choose to follow him, right? So it's super simple. People have, you know, different flows and different things of that. And so what's your favorite scripture when it comes to salvation? Of course, everyone says John 3:16, but what do you have? A Romans? What is it? Romans?
1: I like Romans 8:28.
2: Yes. Mm-hmm. Romans 8:28. That's Romans. It. Yes.
1: Don't conform to this world, but be transformed by the renewing of your mind. Yes. So we have to always renew our mind by going back to Him. And you asked something earlier. I just want to say this. You said, how do I go to God every day? I believe in setting time aside. You'll hear people say, don't pick up your phone first. Sometimes it's just setting intentional time and having an intentional space in your home. Mm-hmm. For me, I enjoy prayer walks in the morning.
2: Oh, prayer walks. And I love that.
1: We walk because we're I got to get fit. I got this little gut. I want to get rid of it. But my prayer walks allow me to just, we think of the wall of Jericho. And when God needed something, when they needed something to break, they would walk around that wall.
2: Ooh.
1: Sometimes
2: wait
1: it was
2: a minute,
1: six
2: you just made the hair on my arm stand up.
1: No, they're walking around the wall. Yes. But at the end of the day, sometimes you have to just walk a wall and you got to walk and pray because you don't know what's in the future and what's going to be coming, to disturb what God has already set. So if we create a lifestyle of prayer and just understanding we're submitting to God, when things start to come and we need to love ourselves a little bit more, we've already stepped into the salvation of who He is. So it becomes second nature. You know what I mean? It's
2: absolutely.
1: Creating the lifestyle of loving myself enough to love God first. Does that make sense?
2: No, that makes perfectly good sense. And so, listen, tell people how they can follow you because you have so many jewels. You have a channel. Drop your information one more time before we go out for the day.
1: Someone's on my live. They said, Brad, he's in New York. He says, ABC, love it.
2: Loves the ABC. Accept, believe, confess. That's what you gotta do. Yes.
1: But if you want to follow me, again, it's Yvonne Harper and it's Yvonne Harper _ or YvonneHarper.org.
2: There you have it. Yep. That's my girl. So listen, we'll be back again. Sorry we didn't get it all in today, but we're encouraging everyone to write a love letter to yourself for self-love and ABC, accept, believe, confess. That is the plan of salvation. It's a super foundation. Again, admit that you're a sinner and need forgiveness. B, believe that Jesus died on the cross and rose again to pay for those sins. And C, confess that Jesus is Lord and choose to follow Him. There you have it. You've been listening to 106.1 Praise FM. I know a place and I want to take you there. Yay! See you next week, same time. And don't forget, Concord is having their Family and Friends Day on the 9th of August. We'll give you more details, but block it off on your calendar, Family and Friends Day. Yes.

0: 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It's the Praise Mixdown. 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
1: What are you trying to say, Yolanda? 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This battle ain't yours. It's the Lord's. Think about it. 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

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Music from Otis Kemp and Tasha Page Lockhart with the Church Parking Lot. All right, fam, welcome to the weekend. I hope and pray that you're staying safe with this crazy smoke and haze happening outside caused by the wildfires up in Canada and also northern Minnesota. Stick around. I've got more of your favorites. Like, here's some Fred Hammond with Glory to Glory on the best inspiration all day.

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0: Music from Kirk Franklin, Wanna Be Happy on the Ronette Rollins Show, feeding your faith and fueling your joy. All right, fam, listen, you got to be so careful in what you eat anyway, right? But now, even the leafy veggies and fruits is, it's looking a little suspect right now. The CDC is warning us about this major surge in a parasite called Cyclospora. It's hit over 30 states. The side effects are a week's worth of diarrhea. Lord Jesus. And the CNN source says the shredded iceberg lettuce supplied by Taylor Farms and sold at some Taco Bell restaurants has been linked to the outbreak. So be careful of bagged salads or salad kits, leafy greens, and even shredded lettuce. Experts recommend avoiding pre-cut or packaged items and selecting whole uncut produce instead because it typically undergoes less handling. And of course, make sure you wash those fruits and veggies before you partake. Lord have mercy. You know what? Just give me the fried chicken. I'll just eat the fried chicken. All right, fam, stick around. I've got music from Vashawn Mitchell coming up in minutes on the best inspiration all day.
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1: Good morning, everyone, and thank you for tuning in this morning. The Lord is good, and this is the day that the Lord has made. We will rejoice and we will be glad in it. The steadfast love of the Lord never ceases, and his mercies never comes to an end. Shall we pray? My heavenly Father, I thank you for giving us the gift of eternal life through Jesus Christ. I pray that you touch the heart of everyone listening to me this morning to receive Jesus Christ as Lord and personal Savior, to receive him and be saved in Jesus' name. My friends, the Bible said in John 3:16, "For God so loved the world that he gave his only begotten Son, that whomsoever believeth in him shall not perish, but have everlasting life. The devil cometh not, but for to steal, to kill, and to destroy. But Jesus came that we may have life, and have that life more abundantly. He is the way, the truth, and the life. No man can come to the Father except through him. He is mindful of his children." He is mindful on his children. This morning, I'll be speaking to you on the topic that says, God has not seen a substitute for the blood of Jesus Christ. God have not seen a substitute for the blood of Jesus Christ. Why is the blood of Jesus important? Why is the blood so powerful? Why is it mentioned all through the scriptures, from the Old Testament to the New Testament? The Bible says in the book of Leviticus, chapter 17, verse 11, "For the life of a creature is in the blood, and I have given it to you to make atonement for yourself on the altar. It is the blood that makes atonement for one's life." It is the blood that makes atonement for one's life. Atonement is the making of amendments for a wrong that one has done. That is an atonement. And God has given us the blood of Jesus Christ to make atonement for us. God himself gave his only begotten Son to save the world. If you want your soul cleansed, purged from all manners of iniquity, soap cannot do that. Good morals cannot do it. Only the blood of Jesus Christ. Only the blood of Jesus Christ. Hallelujah. Without the shedding of the blood, there is no remission for sin. Without the shedding of the blood, there is no remission. Not just any blood. Only the blood of Jesus Christ can atone for man's sin. Hebrews chapter 9, verse 12 to 15 reads, "With his own blood, not the blood of goats and calves, he entered the most holy place once for all time and secured our redemption forever. Under the old system, the blood of goats and bulls and the ashes of young cows could cleanse people's body from ceremonial impurity. Just think how much more the blood of Jesus Christ will purify our conscience from sinful deed, so that we can worship the living God. So that we can worship the living God. For by the power of eternal spirit, Christ offered himself to God as a perfect sacrifice. The book of Hebrews, chapter 9, from verse 18 to 22 reads, "That is why even the first covenant was put into effect with the blood of an animal. For after Moses have read each of God's commandments, all the people, he took the blood of cows and goats, along with water, and sprinkled both the books of God's law and all the people, using hyssop branches and scarlet woods. Then he will say, 'The blood confirms the covenant God has made with you.' And in the same way, he sprinkled blood on the tabernacle and on everything used for worship. In fact, according to the law of Moses, nearly everything was purified with the blood. For without the shedding of the blood, there is no forgiveness. For without the shedding of the blood, there is no forgiveness. This blood of animals can only offer temporary relief. And that is why they have to do it all the time. It is not a perfect sacrifice. Only the blood of Jesus Christ is a perfect sacrifice. And that is why God has not seen a substitute

to make you like you have never committed any sin. God has not seen a substitute for the blood of Jesus Christ. Hebrews chapter 9, verse 28. So also Christ died once for all time as a sacrifice to take away the sins of many people. He will come again, not to deal with our sin, but to bring salvation to all who are eagerly waiting for him. We notice that it was the blood of animals at first. And this blood of animals cannot wipe away our sin. They provided a temporary relief. They cover our sins, but they cannot take it away. Only the blood of Jesus can wipe our sins away. And that is why God has not seen a substitute for the blood of Jesus Christ. It takes the blood of Jesus Christ going to the cross, dying and shedding his blood, that those who believe in him shall have eternal life. Only the blood of Jesus can bring salvation to humanity. Hebrews chapter 10 from verse 10 to 14 reads, For God's will was for us to be made holy by the sacrifice of the body of Christ once and for all time. Under the old covenant, the priest stands and ministers before the altar day after day, offering the same sacrifice again and again, which can never take away sin. But our high priest offered himself to God as a single sacrifice for sin, good for all time. You see, the blood of Jesus has to be sacrificed once and for all. In the case of the blood of goats and bulls and ashes of heifer, they have to do it all the time, time and time and time again, because it can only provide a temporary relief for sin. It cannot take sins away. It cannot wipe our sins away. That is why only the blood of Jesus can do that. God has not seen a substitute for the blood of Jesus. Then Jesus Christ sat down in the place of honor at God's right hand. There he waits until his enemies are humbled and made a footstool under his feet. For by that one offering, he forever made perfect those who are being made holy. For by that one offering, he forever made perfect those who are being made holy. By the blood of Jesus, we have been made holy. By the blood of Jesus, we can enter into the holies of holies. By the blood of Jesus, we can come into the presence of God. By the blood of Jesus, if we commit any sin, we can ask for forgiveness and God can forgive us, and it will look like we have never sinned before. By the blood of Jesus Christ, the blood of Jesus offered up once was able to take care of our sins. The blood of Jesus. Brethren, Jesus' blood is one ticket to boldly enter God's presence. Hebrews chapter 10, from verse 19 to 22, reads, And so, dear brothers and sisters, we can boldly enter heaven's most holy place

0: Because of the blood of Jesus, by his death, Jesus offered a new and life-giving way through the curtain into the most holy place. And since we have a great high priest who rules over God's house, let us go right into the presence of God with sincere heart, fully trusting him, for our guilty conscience have been sprinkled with the blood. Our guilty conscience has been sprinkled with the blood. By his death, Jesus opened a new and life-giving way through the curtain into the holies of holies. And since we have a great high priest who rules over God's house, let us go right into the presence of God. Do you see? Only the blood of Jesus can usher us into the presence of God. When God looks at us and see us covered by the blood of Jesus, we look as holy, as pure, as his only begotten Son. The blood of Jesus makes us as pure and like we have never done anything. Because of this blood, God made us to be righteous. God chose not to look at our sin, which, according to the book of Isaiah, that all our righteousnesses is but like a filthy rag before God. Because of the blood of Jesus, God decided to put upon us, to bestow upon us his righteousness. And he has also given us the power and the Holy Spirit to walk in that righteousness. Brethren, the blood of Jesus has done it all. We need to enter into the holies of holies. For our guilty conscience have been sprinkled with Christ's blood to make us clean, and our bodies have been washed with pure, can enter into the holies of holies. We can enter into freedom. We can enter into healing. We can enter into miracles. We can enter into signs and wonders because of the blood of Jesus. Thank God for the blood of Jesus. If you are listening to me, I call upon you this morning to enter now into the heart of God. You are now a new creature. You are now a new creation. There is nobody like you. Not because of your righteousness, but because of the shedding of the blood of Jesus Christ for you. That as many of us as put our faith and trust in this blood, we shall be made whole. The book of Ephesians, chapter 2, from verse 13 to 14 reads, "But now you belong to Christ Jesus. And though you once were far away from God, now you have been brought very near to him because of what Christ has done for you with his blood." I want you to get that. You have been drawn closer to God because of what the blood has done for you. You can come boldly. You can call God your Father if you accept Jesus Christ as your Lord and your personal Savior. You now belong to Jesus. Don't let the devil tell you otherwise. The devil will not want you to know this, to have this understanding that is based on the Word of God. That your sins can be forgiven. That you can call God your Father because Jesus Christ shed his blood for you. God has not seen a substitute for the blood of Jesus Christ. My friend, you can make peace with God today and receive salvation, born again, by confessing your sins to Jesus and inviting him to come into your life and be the Lord and your Savior. You can do that by virtue of what the blood of Jesus has done for you. 1 John 1:9 says, if you confess your sins, he is faithful and just to forgive you and to cleanse you from all unrighteousness. Romans 10:9 also says that if thou shalt confess with your mouth the Lord Jesus and shalt believe in your heart that God has raised him from the dead, thou shalt be saved. The only way you can be sure that you can go to heaven when you die, based on the scriptures that I have just quoted, is you must come to a realization that you are a sinner, like the Bible said. All have sinned and come short of the glory of God. You will also sincerely ask Jesus Christ to forgive you and come into your life and be your Lord and Savior. This is what it means to be born again. And Jesus said in John 3:5, except a man be born again, he cannot enter into the kingdom of God. You cannot go to heaven because you go to church, baptized, confirmed, or a good person. If you have been touched in your heart by this message and want to receive Jesus as your Lord and your personal Savior, be saved, born again, 100% sure that if you die, you will go to heaven. Repeat this prayer after me, wherever you are. Lord Jesus, thank you for letting me hear this message. I sincerely acknowledge my sins before you, and I repent of them. Forgive me. I believe that you died from my sin, and that God raised you from the dead. Jesus, come into my life and be my Lord and my Savior from today going forward. Amen. If you repeated this prayer after me, I want to pray for you now. Listen as I pray. Father, in the name of Jesus, I want to thank you for saving as many as repeated the sinner's prayer after me. Father, thank you for what the blood of Jesus has brought for us. Thank you because you said that if they confess with their mouth the Lord Jesus and believe in their heart that God has raised him from the dead, they shall be saved. Thank you, Lord, because you cannot tell lies. And as many as have confessed that you are Lord are saved. Thank you, Lord. Father, Lord, I pray for their healing. If any is experiencing any physical challenge, I pray that they will be healed. Father, may you touch them from the crowns of their heads to the soles of their feet. Father, I also pray for their finances. Father, Lord, people who are struggling financially, yes, you are a God that can do all things. If you can save us from hell, you can meet our needs financially. Bless them, O Lord my God. Bless their family. Bless their loved ones. Let this day be a day that they will remember forever until they see you face to face. We bless you. We give you all honor and all glory. In Jesus' name, I pray. Amen.
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As it is written in 1 Corinthians 14:26, "How is it then, brethren, when ye come together, every one of you hath a psalm, hath a doctrine, hath a tongue, hath a revelation, hath an interpretation. Let all things be done unto edifying." You can also join us on the third Sunday of every month for our special anointing and deliverance service. James 5, 14 and 15 says, "Is any among you sick? Let him call for the elders of the church and let them pray over him, anointing him with oil in the name of the Lord. And the prayer of faith shall save the sick, and the Lord shall raise him up. And if he hath committed sins, they shall be forgiven him." You can join us for these services at 100 Winters Lane, Catonsville, Maryland, 21228. We also have a sister church in Central Maryland called Living Epistle Worship Center, located at 111 Iring Avenue, Essex, Maryland, 21221. 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

0: 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Glory to God, listeners. Thank you for tuning in. I have a wonderful guest today. I have the wonderful, well-known, and good friend, Mr. Ron G of Ron G Productions.
1: Thank you.
0: He's going to feature his Afrobeat artist, KU. Mm-hmm. And I have another wonderful guest who's going to speak on Africa, the motherland, Miss Josephine.
2: Yes.
3: Yay.
0: Wonderful information. Stay tuned. Get your coffee, tea, whatever you're drinking. Kick your heels up and just relax for the next half an hour. We're going to start with our first song, Praising the Lord Always by King Moses.

0: 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HD, that is, Baltimore. Hey, we have a whole lot for you today. Special guest, what I'm saying. I just want to say something out. And before I go any further, what I'm saying, that was praising the Lord always by what? King Moses. That's right. What I'm saying, that's a praise. Is that right? But also what I'm saying, this person, oh, let me say this right here. Boy, I told him, before I ask him to what, introduce himself. His organization, what I'm saying, headquarters in Baltimore, Maryland. RCP. You don't know what that means, but he's going to tell you. Entertainment company, what? I'm saying that's also what musicians and the production company with musicians, production, music, marketing artists, and organize musical events, providing clients with expertise and service with one objection, something everybody should like. Success! You want to tell us who you are, young man?
1: Ron G.
2: Ron G. Ron G.
0: Yeah! Yes! Good, he's really the minister of Barry Gordy. That's who he is. What I'm saying.
1: What a wonderful introduction. I'm going to come back in and leave and come back in. That was nice.
2: What a wonderful introduction.
1: And shout out to King Moses. That was beautiful.
0: Thank you so much. You want to tell us what I'm saying, but you got so many things. I'm saying how you go about your marketing and then your music, your musicals and everything like that. With marketing first, if you may, along plus you do commercials. I'm saying I didn't say that first part. He does commercial service announcements. My gracious, television. What I'm saying and getting things ready for television advertisements and song. You want to tell us go through that one by one, young man, because you got a whole lot.
1: We'll be here all day. But you summed it up for me there, Ron G Productions. We do it all. I was supposed to be with my artist today, KU.
0: Yes, KU.
2: All right, yeah. KU.
0: Come on, KU. We're listening.
1: KU, yeah.
2: He's your Afrobeats artist.
1: Yes,
2: right?
1: Yes. Mm-hmm. And he was on the show. You met him before, Debbie.
2: Yes, yeah. Yes.
1: And we came a long way since then.
0: Amen.
2: Glory
1: yeah,
2: to God.
1: He was stuck at the airport. He was in out of sea, overseas, and he got delayed on his flights.
2: Well, he's touring already.
1: So, yeah.
2: Amen to that.
0: Well, tell us something about your television, how you interact with television and radio commercials as all, and voiceovers.
1: Yeah, I mean, it depends on, you know, I mean, who I'm working with.
0: Yes, everybody.
1: Yeah, everybody has a different plan, you know, so, but Ron G Productions can cover it.
2: Well, how can the listeners get in contact with you, Ron?
1: All platforms, Ron G Productions. Ron G Productions, DFMGT. And let me just say shout out to Jamie DeFox in Philly. All She's right. my management team and partner and everything for
2: but
1: life.
2: You're so. Located in Baltimore?
1: Yes.
2: You're located in Baltimore.
1: Yeah.
2: But you're well known in the United States.
1: And
2: beyond.
1: I know a few people understand it.
2: Yes. Amen to that.
0: Well, how long have you been in the business, Mr. RG?
1: Give or 20 years, maybe.
0: 20 years? Okay. Yeah. Well, you accomplished a lot in 20. Well, let me ask you this. You're located in Baltimore, and we already stated, you said how to contact you, right?
1: Mm-hmm.
0: Are you still traveling?
1: Definitely, yes. Few tours. I'm on a few tours.
0: And what are the artists that you're with, the young man?
1: Oh, there's so many. I don't
0: give us about 1,000. Look at
1: you. You're right. I don't know if we have time for all that. But yeah, no, there's a lot of artists and locals too. Work with a few girl groups too. Desire out there, Crystal Franklin.
2: Well, you not only work with gospel artists, it's a whole range
1: of
2: different music.
1: Definitely.
0: Yeah, this guy is broad, what I'm saying, because he's in all the different gentries, what I'm saying, throughout the music business, television, and everything. And let me ask you that. This is something I've really marked off of you.
1: Mm-hmm.
0: Mr. Ronji, when did you know it was time to get real serious in this business? Because a lot of people don't know.
1: Well, that's a good question, Mr. Brown. I would like to say when the money started coming in, but
2: no, right there.
1: Nah, but you know.
2: Amen to that.
1: Yeah, amen. Uh-huh. But
0: Mr. Raji, what would you say for upcoming inspirational people who want to be entrepreneurs, when I'm saying such as yourself, sir?
1: Never give up. And you know, in this music industry, get a good entertainment lawyer. That's for
2: that's,
1: sure.
2: That's one of the
1: But follow your dreams.
2: Yeah.
1: And Definitely.
2: And keep going. Amen to that.
1: Amen.
2: Okay, listeners, we're going to keep going with more music that was submitted to Bore Records. Now, if you want to submit your music to Bore Records, it's P.O. Box 22131, Baltimore, Maryland 21203. And I will need an authorization letter from the artist that it's okay to play your music on Bore Records. Mm-hmm. Glory.
0: Yes.
2: Our next song is I Will Follow Jesus by Artis Davis.

0: Praise the Lord, everybody. Greg Brown live to you in person. What I'm saying, Football Ray Records. What I'm saying. And plus, we got a very, very novel special gift. But I want Mr. Ron G to introduce her to the audience.
1: Yes. And before I do that, my phone is already going off here. People, artists can get a hold of me through Ron G Productions at Gmail. That's probably the best way.
0: Sounds good.
1: Yeah.
0: You want to introduce this
1: and
0: next
1: course,
0: point, lady?
1: I have a very important guest.
0: Yes.
1: Here. KU's mother.
0: Yeah. Afro Beats.
1: Afro Beats.
2: Glory.
3: Yeah. Good afternoon, everyone.
0: Good afternoon.
3: And I do thank everyone for taking their time and maybe a cup of tea and listening to us today.
2: Amen.
3: I'm here to talk about Africa.
2: Africa, the motherland.
0: Right, the motherland.
2: We have to know where, as African Americans, we have to know where we're going. We have to know where we've been to know where we're going.
0: Amen.
3: Personally, whenever I'm asked to talk about Africa, one thing always dawns to my mind.
0: Yes.
3: I always look at Africa as a tree that always bear edible fruits.
0: Amen to that. A tree that never locks fruits
3: that you can eat edibly, healthy, organic, any way you want it, any way you can describe it.
0: Yes.
3: And not just one fruit, any kind of fruit.
0: Yes.
3: Any kind of healthy fruit.
0: Yes.
3: I say this because, as we know, Africa is dense, rich in every aspect of life.
0: Amen.
3: Having said that, I will come back to that in a little bit. I am always kind of thrown into curve when I'm asked to speak about Africa. Not that I don't know what to say or something, but Africa is so huge, diverse, multicultural, deeply rooted.
0: Yes.
3: Like you feel like, where will I start? What will I include and what will I leave? And not only that, as we know, Africa is the second largest continent. Sometimes we mistake it as a country. Africa is not a country. It is a continent. That has at least 54 countries in it and over 1.4 million people in it.
2: Why is it called the motherland?
3: It is called the motherland. That takes me back to looking at Africa as a tree that always have edible fruit.
2: Okay.
3: It is called the motherland because it houses all these natural resources. It is the mother that feeds the entire world, if I'm allowed to say that.
0: Yes.
3: I can say that.
0: Yes.
3: It is a continent that you could walk in and get any kind of mineral resources on earth, just name it. It is a country that you could walk into and see fresh, natural green plants.
0: Yes.
3: Not greenhouse. I'm talking about fresh, natural green plants that produces and grows and gives you healthy food.
0: Yes.
3: It is a country that can produce money in terms of natural resources. Are you talking about oil? Are you talking about gold? Are you talking about platinum? Are you talking about coltan? Are you talking about cocoa? Just name it. Just say it. It is a country that feasts. It's the land that feasts. It's the land that houses. It is the motherland.
0: Yes, it is.
2: How old would you say? Because I know we discussed this before. National Geographic had documentations of 150,000 years old. And I believe it's much older. Africa is much older.
0: Me too.
3: Yes.
0: And can I say this before you start? What I'm saying, because something else I want to get to. And you're right, Debbie. Plus, it's older. But guess what? I'm going to ask you what I'm saying. A lot of products, what I have learned and studied about Africa, has been produced in Africa. And a lot of products that go all over the world are sent from Africa. They just put their own tags on it.
3: Exactly.
0: Is that what they did?
2: Amen. Let's take a break. It's getting hot in
0: yes,
2: here.
0: Yes, it is. We're going to get some water then.
2: We have another submission by Bishop Donald Downing. God's been good.
0: Amen.
2: Glory to God. Amen. Thank you, Mr. Brown.
0: Amen. I'm telling you.
4: It's been good to me.

0: on, everybody.
1: Shout. Ray Records, Borey Records, Greg Brown, Live G in person here. Of course, that was what? God's Been Good to Me by what? Bishop Donald Danlin. And of course, we got the one and only right here, Mr.
2: Ron G Productions.
1: You want to tell us something, Mr. Ron G?
3: Yeah, I just wanted to tell people they can find KU at It's KU on the gram. And of course, I am at Ron G Productions and On Top of the World, Inc. And that's it.
1: Amen. Well, we better get back to Miss Josephine. You want to?
2: No, we're going to go with Mr. KU. Give him more information,
1: okay.
2: Mr. KU.
1: You want to give us some more information? That's great.
3: Yeah. They can follow him at It's KU on the gram.
2: Okay.
3: At It's KU on the gram.
2: Now, KU is on tour, as you say. How long have you been working with him to have him in that status of having a tour at this time?
3: Oh, well, we've been doing shows last year.
2: Okay.
3: Just for like all the we opened up for Flavor, all the big Afrobeats artists.
2: You have a lot of new artists that you're working with now?
3: Not too many.
2: You're taking on new artists? Well, like, the listeners may want to want you as a promoter.
3: If you call me, yes.
2: All right. Glory, Mr. Brown.
1: Praise the Lord, what I'm saying. You want to say anything else, Mr. Ron G, before we give it to Miss Josephine here?
3: No, I just want to give a couple of shout-outs at the end. I'll wait till the end.
1: Miss Josephine, tell us a little bit about...
4: Okay.
2: Yeah, you want
1: just a little bit.
4: Yeah, we're back.
2: Go ahead.
4: We're back to talking about Africa, the motherland, the sweet land, the edible land.
1: Yes.
4: Okay, as we know, that is the second largest continent on Earth. And being the second largest continent on Earth that has 54 countries in it, every single country has at least 200 different various languages.
2: Mm. Amen.
4: So when you talk about African language, like some people will ask you, what is African language? That is extremely difficult to say because there isn't any one single African language.
2: I know. However, speak a lot of French.
4: Some African countries that were colonized by France,
2: mm-hmm.
4: speak French. And those African countries that were colonized by British speak English. But it happens that like all West African countries speak English. Most West African countries that I know, except for Cameroon, speak English because they were all colonized by Britain.
2: That's good to know.
4: Mm. And those that were colonized by France, they speak French. So they speak French as their second language, and those that were colonized by Britain speak English as their second language because they all have their traditional rooted languages that they spoke before the colonial masters came.
2: Well, you know what's funny? It's funny that some of the African language I can understand where the actual person is speaking in African, and the African person is speaking African, but I can understand by their gesture, I can understand by their tone.
4: Mm-hmm. Okay, so you are right. Because there is a bridge to this language. A lot of people that are educated, like went to school, learned English, speak English well.
2: Mm-hmm.
4: Those that did not go to school relied on traditional languages.
2: Uh-huh.
4: Then there's something we call broken English.
2: There you go.
4: Mm-hmm. The broken English, we have it in English, they have it in French also, mm-hmm. is like what I call a bridge. They kind of speak a little bit of English and mix a little bit of traditional language to help people that did not or do not understand English very well understand. So that anyone that understands English can understand broken language if they're listening very well.
2: Amen. Yeah, you hit that on the nose.
1: Thank you.
2: Well, listeners, we're getting close to the end of our program.
1: Yes.
2: Ron G, you have shout outs?
1: Ron G.
3: Yeah, Tahisha Brooks. She's having a party today.
2: Amen.
3: And her daughter. Shout out to them. And, of course, Jamie DeFox in Philly. And, of course, Drew Hill right here.
1: Yes.
3: In Baltimore.
1: Amen.
4: And, of course,
1: glory.
4: That's right. We wish you are here.
3: KU, glory. I'll call you when I leave.
2: Yes, KU.
4: Yeah. We wish you many, yes. But you were so well represented.
2: Well, yes. We want to thank our guest,
1: yes!
2: Ron G. Production.
1: Ron G. Production.
2: Thank you. Josephine with the motherland of Africa.
1: Yes,
2: I know she has
1: Josephine.
2: So much. We just had the condensing in this
1: yes,
2: time.
1: Yes, yes.
2: She has a lot of knowledge.
1: Yes, yes, yes.
2: Greg Brown, the co-host.
1: Yes, yes, yes. Thank you.
2: Engineer Sean.
1: Yes, yes, yes.
2: And Ron G., do you know your little girl, Anaya, turns 21 today.
1: Whoa.
2: Anaya.
3: Wow.
2: We first met. Amen. That's how long we've been knowing each other.
3: 21. Wow.
2: 21. Happy birthday,
1: amen.
2: Anaya.
1: Amen.
2: Amen. Amen.
1: And praise the Lord. I want to also say, I'm saying to all your listeners out there who are recording and everything, be sure to what? If you want to send your tapes and songs to Boré Records to play here on Boré Records at, I'm saying, Baltimore, Maryland, 21203. That's P.O. Box 22130. Play and send it to Boré Records and have permission that it can
2: that's
1: be played.
2: P.O. Box 22131.
1: That is
2: P.O. Box 22131, Baltimore, Maryland, 21203.
1: Yes,
2: amen.
1: That's the other one.
2: And glory.
3: I'm so happy to see you guys. I just want to say
2: glory.
3: That on air.
2: Thank you for coming. Thank you.
1: Wrong,
2: we're going to end with our submitted song, Jesus Christ is God by the Christian Records.
1: Amen.
2: Glory to God. Thank you,
1: praise
2: listeners.
1: Him, praise.

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2: Recently, I heard a sermon about the need to excavate before you're able to elevate. The sermon encouraged us to dig deep to remove bad habits, counterproductive decisions, destructive desires, and even a few dead memories, which will frequently haunt our decision-making powers. We were reminded that sustained elevation is dependent upon an unshakable foundation. If we are unsure about our elevation, more likely than not, it's because we are building upon an unstable foundation. And instead of shoring up our foundation through excavation, we just continue to build on insecure ground. So I want to leave you with this one thought today. It is not possible to elevate to your highest potential until you have first excavated an unreliable foundation.
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0: giving us our identity in you. We can know who we are because we know whose we are. And we don't have to work for your approval. You've called us by name.
1: You could have chose someone else to love you. You could have chose someone.

Renee Spearman teaming up with Kimberell again, and this time pulling in Montel Jordan for this one. It's called You Chose Me. We love that new music, right? Up next, here's Fred Hammond with Love Never Fails with the Choir Room on the Best in

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4: Welcome, one and all, to the broadcast ministry of Bible Way Community Church of God, a church committed to the Word of God, located at 4801 Liberty Heights Avenue, Baltimore, Maryland, in the Forest Park Senior Center. Our worship services are on the Sabbath day, and we are a non-denominational church where Jesus is Lord and Elder Willie B. Tripp is pastor and founder. I am First Lady Tessa Tripp. Be blessed, be healed in Jesus' name through his anointed man of God. Come, worship with us every Saturday at 11 a.m. and Wednesday night Bible study at 7 p.m. He that have an ear, hear the word of God.
5: Amen. As we're reading, you're hearing about our beloved missionary Tasha Queen from the Gospel according to Luke chapter 6. She's reading, you're hearing from verse 39 through 49. I'm going to pick up my reading at the latter part of that verse, of the readings rather. I'm going to start my reading at verse 47. It says, whosoever cometh to me and heareth my sayings and doeth them, I will show you to whom he is like. He's like a man which built his house and dig deep and laid the foundation on a rock. And when the flood arose, the stream beat vehemently upon that house and could not shake it, for it was founded upon a rock. But he that heareth and doeth not is like a man that without a foundation built an house upon the earth, against which the stream did beat vehemently, and immediately it fell, and the ruin of that house was great. Father God, let the words of my mouth, the meditation of my heart, itself in thy sight, O Lord, my strength and my redeemer. Child of God, our subject is coming from the Gospel according to Luke, chapter 6, verse 48. I refresh that reading again, and you hear it, it says, he is like a man which built a house and dig deep and laid the foundation on a rock. And when the flood arose, the stream beat vehemently upon that house and could not shake it, for it was founded upon a rock. Amen. Our subject today is on this wise, a solid foundation. A solid foundation. A solid foundation. My friend said, Ava, I love you. You need a solid foundation. Where your family? We love you. Stop by to tell you, you need a solid foundation. Hallelujah. A solid foundation. Oh my God. What a word from our Heavenly Father. What a word from the Lord telling us what we need. He's showing us in this text how we are to get it. My God. As I think about the subject of solid foundation, it brings me to mind that whatever we go to do in life, there is a beginning. There is a beginning to whatever we go to do. And many of us, we circumvent the beginning of things in our life and try to develop things without first dealing with the beginning. We start our beginning mid-range rather than starting our beginning from the very root of what it is we're trying to do in life. From the very root. Because see, the root of anything we go to do is where the strength is. The strength is not in what we see with the natural eye. The strength is in what we don't see. And as we look at life, we see things after it's erected, after it is exposed, but we don't see the very foundation of its existence. So whatever we go to do in life, we need to realize something. So there is a foundation. And whatever you're doing in life, if your foundation is not the way it should be, whatever you're doing along the way is weak. Anything you try to build in life and you bypass the very beginning of it, it will fail. It will surely fail. If you don't take the time to go down into the root of what you're endeavoring to do, if you don't take the time to navigate your way in the root of things in your life, when you go out there and try, you will surely fail because you did not make sure the foundation was strong. And our subject today says, a solid foundation. Solid. You can get all the ideas in the world that you want. You can decide, I'm going to be this in life. You can decide, I'm going to be that in life. All the endeavors that you have in your life, this is what you're saying you want to do. If you don't have a solid foundation, it will fail. Things are going to show up, and you're not solid in what you started out into. Solid says it's, there's no loopholes, there's no gaps. There's no weak points. Solid means that just what it says. There's no breakage in the integrity of what it is or what it was constructed to be. Solid. And if your foundation is not solid or built on, predicated on things being solid, you will fail. You wonder why so many people start on a journey, have a hot idea that seems okay to me. I like that. I've seen that somewhere else, and I'm going to step into it. I did not do the preparation. Did not go down into what it takes to sustain or to support. Last week's message was, bear your fruit. Having the strength. And don't look at what's there to support what you're trying to do. Weak foundation. Somebody walk up on you. I thought you were going to do this. I thought you were going to be there. Well, I tried this and I tried that. That just wasn't for me, child. I thought it was like this and I thought it was like that. That wasn't really for me. I tried it. No, you just saw something. You jumped out into something without going down into the root of the matter. The root of the matter is going to tell you whether or not it's really for you. If you can't make it in the foundation, you certainly will make it when the thing is mid-range. Mid-range. Many times people only make it to mid-range or whatever they're trying to get to because of a weak foundation. Oh my God, you have to be able to stand the test of time. Are we getting something from this so far? Amen. A solid foundation. I want to do this in life. Where's your foundation? I want to do it. What foundation do you have? What support system do you have? that says you can do what you're trying to do. Oh, it's just an idea. Really? People have ideas all day long. I just jumped out on this idea. And you think this idea gonna work for you just like that because it's an idea. No, it don't work like that. You cannot skip the foundation and expect your idea to work. Somebody tell God, thank you. Here it is today in this message, a solid foundation. Then you have carefully done the necessary work in the root of the matter to support the weight of it all. When it's there to support the weight of it all, that means you prepare to see it through. You prepare to deal with it. Somebody said, thank you, Lord. Somebody said, thank you, Lord, for this word. Just in hearing what you just heard already, you should be able to look back over your life and say, ah, I see why I failed. Can somebody say amen to that? You should look back your back and say, oh, I know why that didn't work out now. If you know what I'm talking about, stick your hand up. Amen. Amen. Solid foundation. Here it is, Jesus is giving a parable to those disciples, a parable after telling them in verse 38. After telling them in verse 38 of the gospel according to Luke chapter 6, he said, give, it shall be given unto you, good measure, pressed down, shaken together and running over, shall men give into your bosom. For with the same measure that you meet with, it shall be measured to you again. Wow. As he prepped them, he told them, verse 37, judge not, you shall be judged. As he prepped them for this parable, he said, he spake in verse 39, and he spake a parable unto them. He said, can the blind lead the blind? Shall they not both fall in the ditch? Oh my God. Here you are, walking up on the blind. And they sound like they have it going on. They sound like they can help you. They sound like they know something about what you're trying to do in life. They sound like they have it all together. And you jump right on board with the blind.

0: National Weather Service in Sterling, Virginia has issued a severe thunderstorm warning for southeastern Washington County in north central Maryland, southwestern Frederick County in north central Maryland until 2:45 p.m. At 1:54 p.m., a severe thunderstorm was located near Brunswick, Oregon, 8 miles southeast of Shepherdstown, moving east at 20 miles per hour. Hazard, 60 miles per hour wind gusts. Source, radar indicated. Impact, damaging winds will cause some trees and large branches to fall. This could injure those outdoors, as well as damage homes and vehicles. Roadways may become blocked by downed trees. Localized power outages are possible. Unsecured light objects may become projectiles. Locations impacted include Frederick, Harry Grove Stadium, Ballinger Creek, Brunswick, Walkersville, Braddock Heights, Clover Hill, Discovery Spring Garden, Lincoln or Bartonsville, Adamstown, Jefferson, Buckeyestown, Rosemont, Roarsville, Burkittsville, Gatlin, Brownsville, Delbs, Pottersville, and Bolivar. For your protection, move to an interior room on the lowest floor of a building. Large hail, damaging wind, and continuous cloud-to-ground lightning are occurring with this storm. Move indoors immediately. Lightning is one of nature's leading killers. Remember, if you can hear thunder, you are close enough to be struck by lightning. Torrential rainfall is occurring with this storm and may lead to flash flooding. Do not drive your vehicle through flooded roadways.
1: They're not looking at a solid foundation. They're not looking at what's involved. Jesus. What a word from God. Thank you, Lord. He said, they both shall fall into the ditch. Verse 4, the disciple is not above his master, but everyone that is perfect shall be as his master. Oh my God, that is the blind again. When you think you're above your master, here he's talking about your teacher. Here he's talking about the person here that's rooted in what you're being taught, that have come from the root of it, have come to them from the foundation of it, and he is your teacher and he's your instructor. What people try to do most of the time, they get a little wind or something, then they start trying to circumvent their master or their teacher, if you will, their pastor, if you will. They try to circumvent them, said, I got enough to say, I don't have to go, I can go around you. He said, you're not greater than your teacher. He said, now what? Perfectness come to you, child of God, when you're able to, watch this, duplicate, or when you're able to do as your teacher. He's saying to his disciples, when you're able to do as I'm doing, then that makes you perfect. That's what makes you perfect. When you said, now I can echo, or I can, watch this, present the same thing that I've been taught by my teacher. That's what makes me perfect. But if I try to circumvent him or try to circumvent who the Lord is, there's no way that I'm going to be successful. I'm not greater than Jesus. I'm not greater than the Lord, and I'm not greater than what I've been taught. My God, my God. Perfection comes when I'm able to do what I've been taught. That's what perfection comes in. When I'm able to do what I've been taught. Now you're in the perfection of the master. You're in the perfection of Jesus. You're in the perfection of your instructor. Oh my God, come on, college students, we've been there. They was teaching you, but you weren't greater than them. But when you're able to, watch this, apply it as you've been taught, there come your perfection. Are we getting this? Hallelujah. I hope we are. And why beholdest thou the mote that is in thy brother's eye, but perceivest not the beam that is in thy own eye? Here, again, we're dealing with a solid foundation. See, when you're solid in who you are, and when you know who you are, you're able to see you. Our biggest problem is we're too busy judging others. This one got that wrong, that one got this wrong, this one doing this, that one doing that. We can see everybody's fault but our own. Brother, you got a mess going on with you. The Bible speaks about you seeing a moth in your brother's eye, a little speck. You got a whole little speck of wood, if you will. And you got a whole plank in your eye. A whole beam. And you can't see that whole beam in your own eye. You're too busy trying to say, let me get that wrong out of your eye. When you have a solid foundation, watch this. When you have a solid foundation in your life, you're going to see your life. Oh my God. You're going to see you when you're solid. Watch this. You're going to watch your mouth too. You're going to watch your mouth. You're going to watch what you say. You're going to watch what you say against folk. You're going to watch. Because you're going to remember how the Lord worked on you. You're going to remember how the Lord brought you out of the muck and mire. Oh, Jesus. You're going to watch your attitude. Amen. You're going to watch your, you're going to watch your attitude. When you have a solid foundation, you're going to watch. Come on, somebody. You're going to watch. You're going to see you. Come on, somebody. Am I right about it? This is the word of God. You're going to see you and everything. You say, Lord, where am I wrong here? I know I'm wrong somewhere, but let me find that out. Let me find my wrong. Let me find. Hallelujah. Why beholdest thou the moth that is in thy brother's eye, but perceivest not the beam that is in thy own eye? Either how canst thou say to thy brother, brother, let me pour out the moth that is in thy eye, when thou thyself beholdest not the beam that is in thy own eye? Thou hypocrite, cast out first the beam out of thy own eye, and then shalt thou see clearly to pull out the moth that is in thy brother's eye. He said, take self-examination first. He's saying, look at yourself first. As I hasten to my close. Hallelujah. Are we getting something from this? A solid foundation. He said, for a good tree bringeth not forth corrupt fruit. Neither doeth a corrupt tree bringeth forth good fruit. Oh my God. Our subject last week again was bear your fruit. And I think the week before that was, is your reality deal with it? Our message was, is your reality deal with it? He said, if you're a good tree, good fruit gonna show up. He said one place in the Bible that a fresh water fountain cannot yield forth salt water. They can't come from the same place. Let me help you for a moment, child of God. If you look up in your life, most of the time what's coming out of you is corrupt fruit. You need to check yourself. The Bible says all have sinned and come short of the glory of God. But let me help you for a moment. If you got coming up out of you most of the time that corrupt fruit, that means you're corrupt. Jesus. The Bible says a tree is known by the fruit it bears. And the Bible clearly tells us here, child of God, in the text, is saying that a good tree cannot bring forth corrupt fruit. It's saying that a corrupt tree cannot bring forth good fruit. Oh my God. Hallelujah. Are we catching something here? In and of ourselves, everything come out corrupt. Anytime we try to do us, it come out corrupt. Anytime we get in our flesh, it comes out corrupt. The only way we can bear good fruit, we have to bear it through the blood. We have to bear it through the blood. We can't find goodness in our flesh. It's not there. We can't find goodness in our own intellect. I think this. I think that. I think this. I think that. I just know it's. No. You can't find good fruit there. Come on, somebody. You can't find it there like that. You can't find it there. Not in your flesh. If you want the good fruit to come out, if that's what you want, you have to abide where? In the Lord. We looked at it a week ago and the Gospel according to John, chapter 15. He says, I'm the vine and you are the branch. He says, abide in me. You shall bring forth what? Good fruit. You shall bear fruit. The Father purges you. In other words, there's something come up on you that shouldn't be, and you live and you still connected to the Lord. He's going to pluck it out, baby. He's going to take it out right away. The devil will get in your flesh. He's going to try to get you to act like the devil. No, see, you connected to the Lord. Lord said, that ain't coming out you. He's going to shut your mouth. He tie your tongue up. He said, that ain't coming out your mouth because you connected to me. I thank God in those days that the Lord will put a bridle on my tongue. How do if I stay connected? Somebody say, stay connected. Hallelujah. That's how good fruit come out. You have to stay connected to the vine. You have to stay connected to Jesus. I said, now, let me tell you something. Girl, didn't you just come out of church? Come on now. I'm going to tell you. I'm going to put my Bible down. I got something I'm going to tell you. Oh, really? What you going to tell me? That you corrupt? Oh my God, we're getting this. He said, for a good tree bringeth not forth corrupt fruit, neither do a corrupt tree bringeth forth good fruit. He said, for every tree, verse 44, for every tree is known by its own fruit. For of thorns men do not gather figs, and nor of the bramble bush. These bushes have thorns on them. Gather their grapes. See? These bushes and stuff have thorns on them, something that'll prick you. Like a bramble bush. Somebody stick their hand there, try to get something, trying to get a good fruit, they get stuck. Are y'all understanding this? Oh my God. Because you ain't who you say you are. Is a good man out of the good treasures. Oh my God, watch this, child of God, as we hasten to a close. A good man out of the good treasures of his heart bringeth forth that which is good. God, my God. Now God gonna do something for your life right now if you just say the word good. Say it again, say good. A good man out of the good treasures of his heart bringeth forth that which is good. And an evil man out of the evil treasures of his heart bringeth forth that which is evil. For of the abundance of the heart, his mouth speaketh. I was just saying to you, see, the Lord will hold on to your tongue by the Holy Ghost. He'll hold on to your mouth when the old man tried to show up. When you stay connected to Jesus, he's going to hold your tongue. He said, don't you say that. Yeah. He said, don't you speak that. Oh, my God. James says in the third chapter, the tongue cannot be tamed by no man. It cannot be bridled. But I thank God for the Holy Spirit. He can put a bridle on my tongue. Come on, somebody. How many say I don't talk the way I used to talk?
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0: National Weather Service in Sterling, Virginia has issued a severe thunderstorm warning for southeastern Washington County in north central Maryland, southwestern Frederick County in north central Maryland, northwestern Loudoun County in northern Virginia, east central Clark County in northwestern Virginia, southeastern Jefferson County in the panhandle of West Virginia until 2:45 p.m. At 2:12 p.m., a severe thunderstorm was located near Charlestown, moving east at 30 miles per hour. Hazard, 60 miles per hour wind gusts. Source, radar indicated. Impact, damaging winds will cause some trees and large branches to fall. This could injure those outdoors, as well as damage homes and vehicles. Roadways may become blocked by downed trees. Localized power outages are possible. Unsecured light objects may become projectiles. Locations impacted include Charlestown, Purcellville, Brunswick, Ranson, Berryville, Harper's Ferry, Corporation of Ranson, Lovettsville, Bolivar, Rosemont, Brownsville, Hillsboro, Waterford, Mearsville, Howelltown, Knoxville, Wycliffe, Pleasantville, Millville, and Taylorstown. For your protection, move to an interior room on the lowest floor of a building. Large hail, damaging wind, and continuous cloud-to-ground lightning are occurring with this storm. Move indoors immediately. Lightning is one of nature's leading killers. Remember, if you can hear thunder, you are close enough to be struck by lightning. Torrential rainfall is occurring with this storm and may lead to flash flooding. Do not drive your vehicle through flooded roadways.
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1: Monique Massey Jefferson.
0: Hi, y'all.
1: Yes, indeed.
0: We're back again this week. We are back from our long vacation, and we told y'all last week how it went.
1: Yeah.
0: We back. Look, I'm already trying to plan another cruise for next year.
1: Absolutely.
0: I'm trying to make this a yearly thing.
1: Well, listen, you know, we do have Sojourner Truth number 6 has a raffle for a
0: I seen that cruise. One there.
1: Yeah, we're doing a fundraiser raffle for the Super Bowl cruise. So it leaves out of Miami, it goes Dominican Republic, it goes to Puerto Rico, it goes to, I believe, Bahamas or Jamaica.
0: Mm-hmm.
1: But it's a 6-night cruise. And when I tell you, get ready.
0: I seen that on there. I thought I had screenshot it, but
1: yeah,
0: I'll be going back through to your page to find it again.
1: Absolutely.
0: So I can,
1: The raffle tickets are $25 a piece. The raffle takes place on September 18th.
0: Okay.
1: And so it's a fundraiser to help raise money for our scholarships. We were blessed this year. We had a lot of kids graduate, and we wanted to be a blessing to them. And we got a lot of other kids that were getting ready, that are juniors going into their senior year. So we want to be prepared to be a blessing to the children in the community and those that want to press forward. So you don't necessarily have to be going to HBCU or PWI for your college. You can go to a tech school. You can go to and do hair, do mechanics, do whatever mm-hmm. it is in your heart, you know. But just press forward. And so the beautiful thing about Sojourner Truth number 6 is that we don't care what you're pressing towards. We want to help you get there. So if you go on my Facebook page or my Instagram page, Monique Massey Jefferson, you'll see the flyer. Like I said, the raffle, we're going to turn up.
0: Oh,
1: six
0: yeah.
1: 6 days.
0: I'm definitely putting in for the raffle, but if I don't get chose for the raffle, I definitely want information so
1: yes.
0: that I can.
1: And we will have information available for the cruise if you just want
0: to
1: go.
0: Yeah, we're trying to do it once a year. If not once a year, maybe twice a year, because you just said that. And then.
1: Yeah.
0: I think the next one is June, but I want to make sure it's not so many kids on there. I think I got anxiety from that.
1: And if you are a cruiser and you don't want to, or you family and you don't want to go, you kind of want grown and sexy, Royal Caribbean is one that has less children, and Virgin is actually completely adults.
0: Oh, okay.
1: So if you go on a Virgin cruise, you don't have to worry about no chilling.
2: Hello,
1: you tired of chilling? Virgin is the best option. And they go everywhere. They even do Alaska cruises and all kind of stuff. It's bougie, bad and bougie. Yeah,
0: look.
1: Boy. And remember, if you're going to be bad and bougie, plan ahead. Stop,
0: definitely
1: book your, put your deposit down now. Pay a little bit at a time.
0: Yep, definitely.
1: And then when
0: ahead.
1: Income tax come,
0: pay it off.
1: So, you
0: Boom.
1: See?
0: And if y'all need connects for the airlines, hit me up on my Facebook page at Trina Darlene or on my TikTok at Trina Darlene. Mm. I got you.
1: See? Look, we're trying to get you out of these travel streets. Get out the house.
0: Look.
1: It's a dude on Facebook. He on TikTok. And this brother, his hat always say DD214. And he be like, excuse me, Miss Mamas, I see you. You sitting in the couch. You wrapped up in that blanket. Girl, if you don't go outside and dilly-dally, it's a man out there waiting for his wife. And you in the house watching TV. Get outside and dilly-dally.
0: Oh, that's a good one.
1: Miss Homebody, get outside
0: I ain't
1: and
0: ran
1: dilly-dally.
0: Past him yet, but you know I'm going to look for him.
1: I'm telling you. And listen, and his thing say Dilly Dally University. So, you know what? We got to get outside and dilly-dally.
0: We got to get outside, y'all. We got to get
1: yes,
0: outside.
1: Indeed.
0: So we're going to start with our opening scripture
1: and
0: prayer.
1: Yes. So I was on a prayer call this morning, and Reverend Rowe given the scripture, Philippians 4:7, and it says, "And the peace of God, which transcends all understanding, will guard your hearts and your minds in Christ Jesus. And after the prayer, the Lord set these two questions on my heart. One, is protecting your peace really your job? Because the scripture just say it, that the peace of God, which transcends all understanding. So while all hell is breaking loose in your life, when the storms of life are raging, when the winds are tossing you, when the seas are blowing you, when the hills get tough, when the valleys get rough, if you have the peace of God, he got you. When we think about the disciples when they was on the boat and the water was just going nuts, Jesus was in the bottom of the boat asleep, resting, peace. They said, hey, master, what are you doing? Excuse me, sir. you see the boat is rocking a little bit. It's reeling. It's tossing us to and fro. Got water sloshing everywhere. You just taking a nap? And he said, peace. To the winds. Peace to the waves. Be still. And it obeyed. And so we have to remember that it's not our job to protect our peace.
0: Mm-hmm.
1: Because the peace of God, which transcends all understanding, meaning whatever is going on in your life, God got your back, your front, and all your sides if you are his. Will guard your hearts and your minds in Christ Jesus. Reminding us that Jesus is the key.
0: Yes, he is.
1: And the second question is, whose peace are you carrying or
0: that's
1: trying
0: a good
1: to protect?
0: That's a good one.
1: And I thought about that and I said, oh, Lord, wait a minute. Amen. Out. Whose peace am I trying to protect? If the peace of God transcends all understanding and then it does a job, but that's not the peace of man, that's not the peace of mind. That's not the peace of heart. That's not Monique's peace. That's the peace God gives me. And if God gives it to me, no

0: on, and I was like, ooh, amen.
1: Amen. That's right.
0: Got me. So let's jump into this prayer real quick. Dear Heavenly Father, we thank you, Lord, for another day that is yours. Father, we thank you, Lord, for just being you in our lives.
1: Yes,
0: Father,
1: Lord.
0: In the name of Jesus, we ask, Lord, that you forgive us of our sins of commission and omission.
1: Yes,
0: Lord, help us to walk better, be better, and do better. And
1: thank
0: remind
1: you,
0: us daily that the peace that you have given us is not for us to guard.
1: Yes, Lord.
0: But it is for us to have in you, through you, and with you. And know that it will take care of us instead of us having to fight to take care of it.
1: Yes.
0: Father, thank you for the peace that surpasses all understanding. When the storms of life are raging and things are going haywire, thank you for the calm in the middle of the storm. Thank you, Lord, for the fresh wind, that fresh anointing that blows on us.
1: Mm-hmm.
0: When we don't understand what's going on and just gives us a Selah. Thank you for the pause. That is the Selah in our lives. Father, we ask, Lord, that you touch those that are sick, those that are going through, those that need you in their lives, in their situations. Father, we ask, Lord, that you move, lead, guide, direct, do as only you know how. Father, we thank you, Lord, for opportunities, innovations, creations. Thank you, Lord, for businesses. Thank you, Lord, for opportunities, open doors. Father, we thank you right now in the name of Jesus for connections and divine assignments. Father, we ask, Lord, that whatever we set our hands to on this week, that it be blessed.
1: Mm.
0: We ask, Lord, in the name of Jesus, that everything we do give honor to you in the mighty name of Jesus. And we will continue to give you all the praise, all the worship, and all the glory and honor that you are due. These are all things we ask, thank, and pray in Jesus' name. Amen.
1: Amen.
0: Amen.
1: Y'all, don't forget that July the 27th is World Head and Neck Cancer Day.
0: Mm.
1: So we celebrate that on July the 27th.
0: Mm-hmm.
1: This month is sarcoma and bone cancer.
0: Mm-hmm.
1: We also celebrate that as well for all the survivors, for all the people who's going through it right
0: mm-hmm.
1: now. We celebrate
0: all
1: you.
0: All of those who lost loved ones, we
1: yes,
0: definitely will.
1: We celebrate you.
0: Amen.
1: I have some birthdays.
0: Yes.
1: So July the 13th was my Auntie birthday, my youngest granddaughter. She just turned 3, going on 30.
0: Yeah.
1: July the 16th was my nephew's birthday, Raekwon. July the 17th was my nephew Manny's birthday. Today is my nephew Tyler's birthday, and the 21st is my great niece Journey's birthday.
0: Amen. Amen.
1: Do you have any?
0: Yes.
1: I got
0: birthday twins all over in the building.
1: Come on.
0: So today is one of my fathers in love, Deacon Leroy Jenkins Jr. from Mount Calvary Missionary Baptist Church, all the way in Sacramento, California. That's been my dad since I was 16 when I dated his son. And when we broke up, he was like, I don't care. You're still my child. And when I tell you to have leadership that loves you in spite of you is a beautiful thing. Because even when I got married and his son was married to somebody else, that's still pop.
1: Mm-hmm.
0: You know, I could still call him and ask. Matter of fact, he came and kidnapped my husband to go and have a conversation after church about how to
1: right.
0: treat his daughter.
1: That's right.
0: My husband came and Carlos came and he said, Mo, you know that little man with the suits on? I said, oh, Deke, that's Pop. He said, yeah, he pulled me to the side. I said, yeah, it's going to be a couple more that do that too. Because I have a village, you see. Special shout out to my Uncle David Massey Sr. His birthday is the 19th tomorrow. Then my Uncle Terry, his birthday is the 21st. And they're kind of my grandpa's twins because his birthday is the 22nd, Sam Massey. Then we have my uncle and my aunt in Tallahassee, the Richardson twins, Dr. C.E. Richardson, and Evangelist Sarah Lynn Rozier. Their birthday is July 20th. So we thank God for all the birthday twins and all of those who birthday is this last week.

0: this week coming up and last week behind us.
1: Mm-hmm.
0: God is good. We're here to see another day. And for those who have heavenly birthdays, my grandfather was one of them. We thank the Lord for their life and legacy.
1: Amen.
0: Amen.
1: Amen. So today, y'all, we have a change.
0: Mm-hmm.
1: We are still having the pop-up, the back-to-school pop-up shop.
0: Yes.
1: But the mayor shut us down for September the 5th.
0: Exactly.
1: So now we have moved it to September the 12th.
0: Right.
1: But how many of y'all know that God is still amazing and he sits high on the throne?
0: Hmm.
1: So we are moving. When I say y'all, we getting vendors calling us back to back. Y'all know that we're going to have people there doing hair,
0: mm-hmm.
1: People cutting hair, mm-hmm.
0: Mm-hmm.
1: We have vendors as far as we have a bouncy house. We have, let me tell you something. When I say we are going to have so much stuff out there mm-hmm. for y'all to do.
0: Face painting and oh man, it's going to be off the games.
1: We have somebody come to do PRP.
0: Yeah.
1: A lemonade person, fresh mm-hmm. lemonade. We have food.
0: Mm-hmm.
1: People. When I say.
0: Oh wait, but wait. We got the best thing too. We got True Worshipers and Uncensored Go-Go Gospel Band.
1: We'll
0: be in the building.
1: Look at that.
0: To give God praise.
1: Look at that.
0: In Drew Hill Park. Man, when I tell you it's finna be.
1: We about to shut down Drew Hill Park. We're going to be talked about for years.
0: God is good.
1: Because they're going to want us to do this every year.
0: Absolutely.
1: Every year.
0: Man, when I tell you, I can't wait. Because the beautiful thing is, Uncensored, they are a Baltimore go-go gospel band. Mm-hmm. So they homegrown, y'all. And man, when I say True Worshipers, when I tell you, y'all, when I met them at the Shark Bar, and I was like, thank you, Lord, for opening the door. Because I was like, we doing a show at the Shark Bar? But when I tell you we gave God every bit of everything that we had, our best praise, and left that thing on the threshing floor, whew, it was a blessing. So, y'all, it's going down in the name of Jesus.
1: Yep, y'all just so you know.
0: Absolutely.
1: That's our poor guy for the
0: yeah.
1: day.
0: And
1: it's okay. Somebody say, who's the guy?
0: Yes,
1: it's
0: indeed.
1: Our poor guy. It's okay. Yep, so y'all, we still have some spots open.
0: Yes.
1: We post the flyers on our pages.
0: Yes. TikTok, Instagram, Facebook.
1: Yes, I'm still working on Instagram, but I do have it on TikTok
0: okay.
1: and Facebook.
0: Yes, indeed.
1: I do have an Instagram, but I'm still working on that. I'm a little slow with that one.
0: Mm-hmm.
1: But mine is at Trina Darlene for Facebook and TikTok. My name is spelled T-R-E-E-N-A.
0: Mm-hmm.
1: So if you put T-R-I-N-A, Darlene, in there, you ain't going to find me.
0: Right.
1: If you put T-R-E-E-N-A, you'll find me. So you can go on that, and you can go on to Monique's. Hers is at...
0: Monique Massey Jefferson.
1: On both.
0: On all of them.
1: Mm-hmm. She even mm-hmm. has Instagram.
0: Yes. Yeah, so.
1: And so we do have some spaces left.
0: Mm-hmm.
1: So if y'all want to be a part of this, because this is about to be big.
0: Yep.
1: This is about to be big. And let me tell you something. When God first gave me the idea, I was like, I know I can do it. But then guess what, y'all? I start telling Monique what it is that God wants us to do. And Monique said, oh, okay. She just jumped straight in.
0: Because that's what we do.
1: She
0: listen,
1: just jumped straight in.
0: The Lord has had me do this. I've been doing these type of shows for over 20 years. Over 25 years, yeah. So, you know, and I just thank God that he sent me somebody who grinds like I grind.
1: Yes.
0: Because it's one thing when you have an idea and you're the only one doing the footwork.
1: Mm-hmm.
0: It can be tiring.
1: It can be.
0: And so when you have a partner like Trina.
1: And y'all can go hand in hand.
0: Exactly.
1: Because y'all getting stuff done. So a lot, if y'all didn't know, I'm not a person who does computers, phones, iPads, none of that. But I'm learning because mm-hmm. I do a educational program called Standing on Business. So mm-hmm. I get on here on days and I promote it.
0: Mm-hmm.
1: I'm writing my first ebook.
0: Mm-hmm.
1: I made two songs mm-hmm. that I'm getting ready to post, and so I'm getting the hang of it. But Monique,
0: that's her lane. Yes, indeed.
1: And so when I be like, because I be having to tell her, she be saying stuff to me. I be like, Monique, just break it down in lame term to me, because I don't know. I said, what does that mean? So me asking what it means that I'm getting better understanding mm-hmm. of what it means. But we both have the wisdom and the knowledge to do things. And we both pray to God first before we start doing things. So,
0: absolutely.
1: Because God moved us from the 5th to the 12th, mm-hmm. tells me that this thing is about to be blown out the water.
0: Absolutely. And so for those of you who are wanting to be a vendor, you can reach us, DM us, or you can email us at realtalkradio1061@gmail.com and send us your information, your business, and your social media so we know kind of what you do. The tables or the spaces are $75 if we don't have to provide the tent. If you have your tent, table, and everything, they're $150. If you need to rent the tent from us, and it's $175 if you want to keep the tent, because sometimes you're starting out and you don't know where to get a tent mm-hmm. or if you don't have one in time. That's all right. We got some tents.
1: We got
0: God
1: you.
0: God blessed us. We got you.
1: We got
0: and,
1: you.
0: And you can walk away and have your tent, and then your next pop-up, you already ready. Amen.
1: Mm-hmm. Mm-hmm.
0: Amen.
1: So you can make sure that you got it. Say that email one more time.
0: 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Amen.
1: And y'all, let me tell y'all, it's been an amazing thing. Yesterday, I had a dream again. Now, I don't drink coffee. I do drink tea. Mm-hmm. But I had a dream that I was doing a commercial for Monique saying, sup with me tea. Well, I said, sup with me coffee. And drunk and say it's real good. But then I told the people, well, it's not coffee. It's her tea. Because I don't drink coffee. I drink Absolutely. Tea. But this is the second dream that God gave me. So,
0: well, listen, sup with me will be in the building.
1: I'm looking. Yeah, they yes. will be in the building. Yes. And so, y'all, when
0: we
1: y'all
0: come. We're going to have coffee
1: come,
0: there. We're going to have teas. We're going to have some samples
1: come
0: of some of our flavors.
1: Come prepared to leave. Spiritually, physically, and mentally fed.
0: Amen. We even have some mental health people that will be coming in the building. For those of you who oftentimes we don't go seek mental health help because we've been told, old folks say, don't tell what goes in the house, what goes on in this house, stay in this house.
1: Worst thing anybody could say.
0: Exactly, because if what goes on in this house is killing me emotionally, physically, or mentally, I'm going to tell somebody. Somebody going to jail today.
1: It definitely killed me when I was little.
0: Yeah.
1: Because that's what I was told. And I hid abuse for the longest time. Like, I held that inside of me.
0: Absolutely.
1: And it messed me up. As growing up to be a teenager and, even an adult, it messed me up. It messed me up. And until I dealt with it.
0: That's it. You got to get it out.
1: It was nothing that I could do until I dealt with it.
0: Mm-hmm.
1: It was nothing that I can do. And then on top of that, I'm a 2-time cancer survivor. So mm-hmm. I had all that stuff bottled up in me. I'm on my second marriage.
0: Mm-hmm.
1: And so all that stuff was bottled up in me from the first marriage, whereas mm-hmm. though, it was like, was it my fault? Was it his fault? And nobody was to blame for it. Sometimes God,
0: sometimes we get
1: in
0: the stuff
1: ways.
0: That we ask God for stuff for a lifetime that was meant for a season.
1: It's for a season.
0: And I can testify to that because my husband and I was like, man, I'm coming to school to get an education and become Dr. Massey. What? I am not looking at no. And the Lord was like, oh, guess what? You said you wanted somebody that loves you unconditionally for you being you and don't mind because you rough and tumble. Here you go. But in the season that we were together for 11 years, in that season, God was able to reach him in ways that he couldn't reach him by himself. He needed somebody who prayed. He needed somebody who stayed in the house of the Lord, on mm-hmm. the throne, on that prayer bench, to call his son back.
1: Mm-hmm.
0: And when he finally did, he said, well done, and took him home.
1: That's right. On that note, y'all, we have to go out. We'll be right back.
0: Yes, indeed. Got to pay these bills.
1: Yes, Lord.
2: Isn't it wonderful to know we have a Father in heaven that has our backs through everything? Isn't it a comfort to know that in our darkest times, when we call him, he will answer in season and on time?

0: National Weather Service in Sterling, Virginia has issued a severe thunderstorm warning for southeastern Washington County in north central Maryland, southwestern Frederick County in north central Maryland, north central Loudoun County in northern Virginia, northeastern Jefferson County in the panhandle of West Virginia until 3:30 p.m. At 2:41 p.m., a severe thunderstorm was located near Shepherdstown, moving east at 40 miles per hour. Hazard, 60 miles per hour wind gusts and quarter-size hail. Source, radar indicated. Impact, damaging winds will cause some trees and large branches to fall. This could injure those outdoors, as well as damage homes and vehicles. Roadways may become blocked by downed trees. Localized power outages are possible. Unsecured light objects may become projectiles. Locations impacted include Frederick, Shepherdstown, Harry Grove Stadium, Ballinger Creek, Brunswick, Walkersville, Boonesboro, Braddock Heights, Harper's Ferry, Clover Hill, Discovery Spring Garden, Lingon or Bartonsville, Adamstown, Jefferson, Myersville, Kedesville, Buckeyestown, Sharpsburg, Rosemont, and Guarsville. For your protection, move to an interior room on the lowest floor of a building. Large hail, damaging wind, and continuous cloud-to-ground lightning are occurring with this storm. Move indoors immediately. Lightning is one of nature's leading killers. Remember, if you can hear thunder, you are close enough to be struck by lightning. Torrential rainfall is occurring with this storm, and may lead to flash flooding. Do not drive your vehicle through flooded roadways. A tornado watch remains in effect until 9 p.m. for North Central Maryland.
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5: Like with me. Isn't it wonderful to know we have a Father in heaven that has our backs through everything? Isn't it a comfort to know that in our darkest times, when we call him, he will answer in season and on time?

0: We are back. That song takes me in every time.
1: Listen, I enjoy singing.
0: When I say it takes me in every time, the first time I heard it, she sent it to me because we were looking for a song to put on as our intro. And she sent it to me, and I forgot while I was listening to it. I went in so deep with the song, I forgot that I had to text her back or call her back and say, oh, yes, this is the song we're going to use. I went deep. So she sent me a couple different songs, and I listened to this one last, and this was that one was the choice to use. So, yeah, it takes me in every time. And then when they play it here, I be so into it. I be like, oh, they be like, it's time to go back. So
1: well,
0: yeah,
1: I appreciate that.
0: As we were talking about, y'all, I just heard God say so loud that was the warning. He just warned us what was about to happen. So that was the warning. Do not miss the warning. A lot of us will bypass the warning, not listen to the warning. But I heard him clear as day. That was the warning.
1: We got to get our house in order.
0: Mm-hmm. That was the warning. It may have came through the radio like that, but there was something bigger inside of that message. That was definitely a warning. And when they start saying, go to a basement and stuff and do cover. God already has us covered.
1: Yes.
0: You got to make sure you're covered.
1: And when you go to your secret place, where you can go and hide in the shadow of the Almighty, you can go to your secret place, and that's where you have prayer. That's where you have worship. That's where you have fellowship. Because it's not about showing everything to everybody. But you got to get to know God for yourself.
0: You definitely do.
1: You got to study. You got to pray. You got to fast. You got to do these things to build up your spirit, man, so that when the time comes, when a storm comes, that peace of God. That peace of God can cover you, can guard your mind and your heart, because you know his word. His will. You know his way. You've been studying. You've been going to Bible study on Wednesdays, on Tuesday nights. I thank God for Dr. Karen Detweiler. Every night they have Tuesday on the phone lines. And when I tell you that, Dr. Karen be tearing up. She be giving a word, baby. And every night I think about, you know, just the things that I've learned from Sunday to Tuesday to what I get up at 7 o'clock for Community of Hope on Facebook. Theirs is every 7 o'clock every day, Monday through Saturday. And then we have service on Sunday at 10. But there's a will, there's a way. There's a Bible app. You got all kind of technology in your phone. How come your phone know the word better than you do?
0: Every morning, every night.
1: You know, that's crazy. Why should your phone know the Bible better than you do?
0: And it does not. That's the one thing I can tell y'all about my phone. It does not know the Bible better than
1: I
0: do.
1: Like, it gives you devotions. It gives you inspirational word for the day. It's
0: and I'm reading some plans right now.
1: Exactly.
0: The one plan I'm reading blew me off of my feet. I mean, when I say it blew me off of my feet, it blew me off of my feet.
1: And the thing is, while you trolling and scrolling, you could be growing. Come on now. You could be getting a word and growing.
0: Uh-oh, wait a minute.
1: Listen, this storm is tearing up, so y'all be careful down.
0: Yeah, y'all definitely be careful.
1: So, Father, in the name of Jesus, we ask, Lord, that you touch right now in the mighty name of Jesus those that are experiencing the storm right now, those will experience a storm later on today. Cover them in the name of Jesus. Those that are experiencing this weather, give them shelter. Lord, touch those that are homeless that are in these streets right now, Father. Give them shelter. Lord, help them to find shelter. Those that are unhoused, in the mighty name of Jesus, please, Lord, cover them, Lord, because they are your children. These and all things we ask, thank and pray in Jesus' name.
0: Amen. Have them walk through those doors, because some people, if you hear the sound of our voice, let the pride go. Walk through the doors so you won't be out here in this storm.
1: Yes.
0: I know a lot of people feel like they can weather the storm, but you need protection.
1: Exactly.
0: And God is your protection.
1: Exactly.
0: You need protection.
1: And he puts the resource out.
0: And God is that protector.
1: Out. if he put, you know what, it was an old fable. They said the lady was waiting on God. She was in the ocean, and she was tossed out on the ship, and she was out in the ocean, and she just panicking. And she said, Lord, please send me some help. And so he sent a man with a kayak, and she looked at it, and she said, nah, I'm cool. I'm waiting on the Lord.
0: Mm-hmm.
1: And then she sent a man with a little tugboat, and she was like, nah, I'm cool. I'm waiting on the Lord. And she drowned. And then the Lord said, hey, I sent you help. Why didn't you take it? Just because it don't look like what you want don't mean it's not going to help you to get to where he needs you to go.
0: Exactly.
1: Never forsake small beginnings, because that small beginning can take you so far if you let God do it.
0: Y'all, this stand on business learning app that I'm doing. So I started in June.
1: Mm-hmm.
0: And you have to be consistent in it.
1: Mm-hmm.
0: I wasn't consistent. And then when I started getting consistent, I started understanding more, because God had already promised me January the 1st that 2026 was going to be my year. I would have a financial breakthrough, not only for me, but for me to help others out.
1: Mm.
0: And I feel like that's where this back to school pop-up shop is going at. We're going to be able to help out so many families that, because a lot of people ask me, why are you doing it after school go back? Because guess what? Once they get the stuff, there's other people who still not back in school by September the 12th.
1: Mm-hmm.
0: They still wondering how they're going to get their kids' hair done, haircut, what clothes they're going to wear, what shoes they're going to wear.
1: Mm-hmm.
0: So we are going to be able to provide a lot of that stuff. And if you want to sow into what we're doing, you can do that by reaching out to us on the Gmail.
1: RealTalkRadio1061@gmail.com.
0: And you can reach us on our platforms.
1: Mm-hmm.
0: Monique has Instagram, Facebook, and TikTok.
1: Monique Her name Massey is Jefferson.
0: The same Monique Massey Jefferson. Mine is TikTok and Facebook at Trina Darlene.
1: Mm-hmm.
0: So you don't have to be. Don't feel like you have to be obligated to do it, because guess what? God is about to bust open these doors where as though we're about to provide what we're able to provide for people.
1: And then, if you'd like to sow a seed, a financial seed, you can Zelle us at momjmusic@gmail.com, or send us the Cash App and just put in the line for MOMJ Music 1. You can put in the notes for the back to school, and we'll make sure that we're able to get backpacks, clothes, shoes, and donations so that we can give out in the community.
0: Yes. So we are going to directly send it to Monique, because I do have Zelle, but my Zelle is under my phone number. So I would rather, you know, do it with
1: yeah, and that's under
0: Monique,
1: the business.
0: Because if you don't realize, sometimes you give out your phone number on these social medias and things start going crazy. I'm married, y'all.
1: Hey, listen.
0: I'm married. So I'm not looking for a sugar daddy, a sugar mama, a sugar papa, or nothing, because I'm married.
1: Don't need no sugar.
0: Yes, we are going to direct that. We're going to do everything that Jesus is in order. We're going to direct that straight to Monique.
1: Yes,
0: we're also going to put this on our pages and stuff.
1: Yes.
0: So if you want to, if you are led to donate money or sow into the life of the kids and stuff, you are able to do that. Also, give us your name and stuff.
1: Absolutely.
0: So that we can shout you out.
1: Exactly.
0: You know, not only on the radio, we can shout you out when the event comes up.
1: Absolutely. Because we will be live streaming.
0: We will be, y'all. We have found a way that we're able to live stream.
1: Mm-hmm.
0: Look, let me tell y'all something. When Got I tell it. Y'all, God is moving in me and Monique's life. And so in November, we do want to do another pop-up shop. This will be the second annual pop-up shop. But again, we're going to come together. because we're going to do Small Business Saturday. Last time we did it, as y'all know, we advertised it on the radio, and I wasn't even on the radio yet, but we advertised it on the radio, and it was a overwhelming, amazing experience.
1: Mm-hmm.
0: And so, y'all, we're going to go to another break, and we'll be right back.

0: This is a severe thunderstorm warning for Carroll County, Frederick County, Howard County, Montgomery County, Washington County, and Loudoun County, effective until 4 o'clock p.m.
1: Okay.
2: Man.
3: All right, listen, y'all. We
2: y'all
3: are
2: please
3: back.
2: Be careful out here in
3: yeah,
2: the streets.
3: Yeah, we had to take a pause for that because y'all need
2: That's
3: to know
2: safety.
3: That information. That's serious.
2: Absolutely.
3: Especially if you're in those counties that they mentioned.
2: Exactly.
3: It's definitely serious because, y'all, I was out in it this morning. And when I tell y'all, baby, I pulled my little butt over. That rain was coming down in there. Well, as soon as I seen the lightning, I said, Lord. Oh, God.
2: Exactly.
3: Protection, please.
2: Yes, Lord. Yes,
3: like,
2: Lord.
3: Like, I seen that lightning. I was like, oh, God. And my passenger in the back seat said, I'm praying, baby. I said, oh, okay.
2: Yes, indeed.
3: So, you know, be safe out there, y'all.
2: Please be safe.
3: Definitely be safe. I seen a bad accident on the expressway this morning, and I'm praying for everybody that they were okay in that accident because the car was flipped over.
2: My Lord.
3: On 95, flipped over. And I could only imagine who was in there. I believe I seen them take a car seat out. And so I pray that the baby was strapped in there and no hurt, harm, or danger came to the baby or the family. We are going through so much in this world, and we gotta learn how to stick together, y'all.
2: Absolutely.
3: There's a lot of us that are, so when I get on here for doing my stand on business program, my learning program, I had somebody on here the other day that got on there and said, you on here begging again? Beggar is somebody I never been.
2: Exactly.
3: I had to stop for a minute because I was like, a beggar is something I never been. I said, if I don't have it, I just don't have it. If God doesn't give it to me, it's not meant for me. So a beggar is something I've never been. And then I had to realize,
2: that's a hater.
3: The enemy will come in disguise any way possible. No, I'm not outside. I'm inside the building. I'm not outside, so I'm safe. I'm inside the building.
2: Yeah, we safe. We inside.
3: Somebody asked me on TikTok, are you outside? No,
2: yeah,
3: I'm not outside.
2: No, we safe.
3: You're not outside either, right? So an enemy will come in all kinds of ways.
2: Absolutely.
3: You just have to be willing to accept that that's the enemy and go on with your business. You know what I did after? I didn't even respond after. I responded first, and then I had to start praying. And what I did was I blocked them. And guess what they did? They went on another page and came back on.
2: So you know that's a specialized hater.
3: Evidently, you want to hear, but they ain't say nothing the second time they came back on.
2: Exactly, because they knew
3: so
2: it was going to get blocked.
3: So you wanted to hear what financially freedom really sounds like. What it is. And yes, I'm calling you out on the radio. You like I didn't say your name.
2: Right.
3: So financial freedom is something that God promised me at the beginning of the year. And I'm seeing it right in front of me. God didn't tell me how it was going to come or when it was going to come.
2: But you know, the thing of it is, if he told us, see, the word says that in Jeremiah 29:11 says, for I know the plans I have for you, plans to prosper and not to harm.
3: That's right.
2: But for a future and a hope. If he told us the plans before we got to it, we would mess it up. If he gave us tomorrow's answers today, if he gave us 30 minutes from now answers right now,
3: how would you act?
2: You see? And I'm going to tell you.
3: You will be all gloating and stuff like you did it.
2: Exactly.
3: And you ain't the one that did it.
2: Exactly.
3: He's the one that did it. Oh, so everybody that is contacting me, I heard it on the radio. They told me what was about to happen. I'm not outside. I am inside the building now. If it is raining when I get out of here, I know where to take my butt to.
2: To the house. Straight to the house.
3: I know where to take my butt to. And you know, me and Monique had a journey today, but I don't know. We'll see.
2: Yeah.
3: We'll see.
2: Right. Right, because if the Lord says no, mm-hmm. delay don't mean denied.
3: And then Monique has to go all the way back by D.C. So
2: yeah, but yeah. I got my car maintained, so we in the good van. Yeah, we went and got that thing. Thank you, Jesus, for a fiance that works on cars and makes sure that my vehicle stays good.
3: Listen, looky here. Let me tell you something.
2: If you don't have a BMW, a black man working, I don't know what you're doing. I don't know what you're doing. Listen.
3: Yo, that was a good
2: one. Don't nothing lay up in my house but furniture.
3: A black man working.
2: Hey, don't nothing lay up in my house but furniture. And that's what my grandma set that law when I was a child. So, mm-hmm. yeah, no, ain't no way. Oh, no, you better have some kind of skill, know how to cut grass.
3: Let me tell you something.
2: Cut a head, cut.
3: My husband will go on YouTube real quick and YouTube something and do it. So I'm going to tell y'all this little funny situation we had last week. So my niece and my daughter and my nephew and all of them, they was going to the African, what was over at the park? It was a festival.
2: Mm.
3: No, it was a African festival last Saturday and Sunday.
2: Okay.
3: It was a, huh? That's what it was.
2: The carnival.
3: It was a carnival over there last Sunday. And so it was either Saturday or Sunday, one of them days. And so my niece, I don't know what she had took, but whatever she took, she was like not in the right state of mind. So we got into the car and I told her, I said, put something on your stomach. Eat some of this chicken salad that my husband had brought out for me. Well, I handed it to her and she ate some. She took some spoonfuls and then I got it back from her and I set it on the front steps. And then, on the front seat. And then she looked around the seat and she said, oh, I see you set that down. Can I have some? And so I gave her some and she ate all of it. And so when my daughter and them got there, my daughter says, why she crying, Ma? She said, that chicken salad was so good. Where is it? So my husband has to make her some more chicken salad because it was really good, y'all. If I would have tasted it more, I probably would have enjoyed it. But hey, and my niece.
2: She needed it.
3: She ate it. Yes. She just said to me the other day, ask him what ingredients I got to get because I need some more of that. It was really good.
2: The word even says, if a man don't work, he don't eat. You got to do something.
3: And let me tell y'all something. Every time I tell him I need something fixed, he is like, Mr. Fix It. Even if he got a YouTube, he will fix it. And I come back and I'll be like, I knew it.
2: And the thing is, my granddad said something. He said, when we were, me and Carlos, my first husband, were dating. Or like, well, we was right before we got married. Like, they made us get married immediately. But a couple of days before we got married, he said, you are not her bra. Stay off her back. You are not his wallet. Stay out of his back pocket.
3: Mm-hmm.
2: Y'all don't have to track each other and know every breath, every move the other one does. But remember that y'all represent each other when you step out the door. Y'all represent
3: when you're
2: God.
3: Not in each other's side.
2: When y'all together, y'all That's represent right. God. Mm-hmm. To each other. So you treat him and her the way that you know God is asking you to treat
3: That's
2: each
3: right.
2: other.
3: That's
2: but
3: right.
2: when y'all step out this door, y'all represent is y'all against the world.
3: Mm-hmm.
2: It's the three strand cord, y'all and God against mm-hmm. the world.
3: Mm-hmm.
2: So y'all have to work together. And if she shine, you shine. If he shine, you shine.
3: Mm-hmm.
2: There is no competition in the house. The competition is outside the house. So if she make more money because her job is better, make sure that house is, make sure the car is maintained. Make sure the lawn is, make sure those things are done. Work together as a team because in the end, that's two people rowing together will go farther than rowing against each other.
3: Mm-hmm. I'm sorry, y'all. I was just looking at our board person to see if
2: that alarm is going off. So y'all, please be careful out in these streets. Make it to somewhere safe quickly because this alarm is really hitting. for storms.
3: It definitely is. I haven't heard it go off as much before, mm-hmm. but now it's like today it's like going off. So
2: yeah, so
3: definitely
2: please.
3: Please
2: get home careful. Safely. Yeah, get to shelter.
3: Definitely do. But y'all, please do not forget that we still have vendor spots.
2: Yes.
3: We still have vendor spots.
2: Yes.
3: And we gave y'all the information if you want to sew into it to help out. Like I said, you're not obligated to do anything because mm-hmm. I'm going to tell you how God is going to open up the windows and the gates and pour out a blessing that we don't have room to receive.
2: Amen. Amen.
3: But what we are going to do is we're going to use it for the good of the community.
2: Absolutely.
3: It is so many families out here that is struggling.
2: Mm-hmm.
3: And stop being quiet.
2: Hey,
3: stop
2: come
3: being
2: on
3: quiet.
2: Now.
3: Inbox us. If your kid needs something, inbox us.
2: Yeah.
3: Hey, you ain't got to worry about us saying not a word. When you come out to the park, you already know where your stuff is at to go redeem it.
2: Absolutely.
3: Don't
2: email us.
3: Don't slack on this.
2: Email
3: because
2: us
3: of
2: Real
3: your
2: Talk
3: pride.
2: Radio,
3: those kids didn't ask to be here.
2: Exactly.
3: So don't slack on it because of your pride. Open your mouth. If you need something, open your mouth. Inbox us.
2: Yeah.
3: Email us.
2: Mm-hmm.
3: I promise you, we'll make sure you're taken care of.
2: Absolutely. And for those who want to sow seed, you can sow seed through Zelle at momjmusic@gmail.com or Cash App, momjmusic1. And in the description, put the back to school so we know where the funds go.
3: Where the funds go at.
2: Absolutely.
3: The kids do not have to pay for their haircuts or their hairdos.
2: Oh, yes.
3: They
2: we got some amazing barbers on deck for that.
3: Have to pay for that at all. That is free to them.
2: Mm-hmm.
3: And I was only going to do it for a certain amount of time, but guess what the barber said?
2: Huh.
3: We want to be there the whole time.
2: That's right. Because
3: so
2: said
3: if somebody come
2: nothing.
3: Late, you're still going to get a haircut while we're doing the back to school pop-up shop.
2: Absolutely.
3: You're still going to get a haircut. And the ladies was the same way. You're still going to get a hairdo.
2: Mm-hmm. Yeah, I was blessed to come across some amazing barbers here in Baltimore, and they said we need is space and opportunity,
3: and
2: we running.
3: We
2: running from open to close
3: to them.
2: Absolutely,
3: we are presenting it to a first. I was putting a time frame on it. God said, "Who are you?"
2: Nah.
3: I ain't nobody, God.
2: Huh.
3: I ain't nobody.
2: Listen.
3: I'm going by what you tell them to do.
2: Exactly. And when the barber said it, I said, okay, Mr. Silver Fox, all right.
3: Mm-hmm.
2: And he said, yes, that ain't nothing. That's a regular, we'll do it from start to finish. I said,
3: come on.
2: Yes, sir.
3: Come on.
2: And I thank you.
3: And when I say it's coming together, it's coming together.
2: Listen,
3: coming I wasn't
2: together like
3: even
2: a
3: upset when
2: a
3: lady
2: sandwich.
3: From the city called me and said, hey, the mayor is using September the 5th. Nobody can use none of the parks. And I said, well, what? I said, hey, can we use another park? She said, no, because of the mayor thing, the mayor doesn't want anybody using any other parks. I get it. I get
2: mm-hmm.
3: it. Whatever he's giving, and it's, I think it's something like another back-to-school thing, he wants everybody there so that they can reap the benefits of it. I get it. But so I asked, I said, well, what about September the 12th? Hey, we shining.
2: It's going to happen.
3: It's going to happen.
2: Because we're doing it for the right reason.
3: Exactly. And we're not being greedy about it. We're not, look, some of the things that we have in there, you ain't even gonna be able to imagine what it is. Like
2: yes,
3: it's a couple surprise we got up our sleeves for
2: I'm
3: y'all.
2: Excited.
3: So
2: I'm excited.
3: Look, I'm overly excited.
2: Absolutely.
3: This app makes me shine every time. Is it me or is it the light? I don't know, God, but thank you.
2: Right.
3: Because yeah, I be seeing this shine on me all the time. Especially when I'm in here, but it's no lights like right over me.
2: Right?
3: Yeah, that's God shining that light down
2: that's
3: on
2: it.
3: Me. Thank you.
2: Well, listen, I tell you, I am super excited because we have launched our language arts video game.
3: Yay!
2: The website is Queen D's Kingdom Adventure, where pre-K through sixth grade will be able to learn English, Spanish, French, and Japanese.
3: Well, I'm going to have to get my grandkids on that.
2: Are pushing towards adding Portuguese, Korean, and Mandarin Chinese. We have to prepare our kids mm-hmm. for a global market. And mm-hmm. the weird thing is, in this country, they want everybody to speak English, but we don't all speak English well.
3: Right.
2: Like, if you go to certain cities, certain states, you're like, what did you just say?
3: Y'all, with the driving job that I'm doing, every time somebody get in the car because I got these dreads, they always say, are you American? I'd be like, yes.
2: See? Mm. So we definitely want to prepare our babies. And
3: so is it already launched?
2: So you can go on and join. And games are going to start rolling soon. We've got some chat already is available so we can find out what you need. We also have the workbooks for offline learning. They'll be able to download them soon. And so I just thank the Lord because I started working on this because my mom was dyslexic. And she used to always try to check our homework. I'd be like, Mom, how are you going to check my spelling? But you can't spell. She said, I know what it sounds like.
3: I know that's right, but that was a good way to do things.
2: And so she used to make us read out of the dictionary and learn the definitions of words to enhance our vocabulary. And so because she was so big on that, wanting to overcome, we made a way to do it. Amen.
3: All right, y'all. That has been our time.
2: Yes, indeed.
3: This was Real Talk Radio with Trina and
2: Monique Massey Jefferson.
3: We'll see y'all soon.
2: Y'all be blessed.
3: All right.
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6: May we please pause for a minute of prayer. Oh dear God, creator of the entire universe, we stop what we are doing to say thank you and to let you know that we appreciate having you in our lives. Because of our belief in you, God, our understanding of your greatness and your mercy, and most importantly, our witnessing of your awesome power and unlimited ability, we know that you can empower us to accomplish that which may appear impossible. You did not let the sea stop Moses. You parted the waters. You did not allow the wall to stop Joshua. You made the wall come tumbling down. You didn't allow the giant to stop David. And you didn't even allow death to stop Jesus, who we all know is still teaching as strong as ever. So all that we ask of you today, dear God, is to please help us to never forget that for with you, our God, nothing is impossible. Hallelujah and amen.
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7: Of our Lord and Savior Jesus Christ, there is a word from the Lord. Are y'all ready for a word? All right, I'm ready to give it. I want you to turn with me to Nehemiah, the book of Nehemiah, chapter 5. I want to read in your hearing verses 1 through 13. All month long, we've been in the book of Nehemiah, and we have been dealing with the Rebuilt Life series. Got to be about

0: We interrupt this program to activate the emergency alert system for the Washington, D.C. metropolitan operational area because of a local weather emergency. The National Weather Service in Sterling, Virginia has issued a flash flood warning for southern Frederick County and north central Maryland. At 3:14, Doppler radar indicated thunderstorms producing heavy rain across the warned area. Frederick County 911 Center reported high water on numerous roads in the area. Flash flooding will be caused by these thunderstorms. Could cause small creeks and streams, urban areas, highways, streets, and underpasses, as well as other poor drainage and low-lying areas. Some locations that will experience flash flooding include Frederick, Newmarket, Clover Hill, Adamstown, Buckystown, Park Mills, Clifton, Mount Pleasant, Airy Grove Stadium, Braddock Heights, Lingamore Bartonsville, Discovery Spring Garden, Jefferson, Monrovia, Imesville, Dubes, and the Middletown in Frederick, Maryland. Turn around, don't drown when encountering flooded roads. Most flooded deaths occur in vehicles.
1: Deal with them and said, as far as possible, we have brought back our fellow Jews who were sold to the Gentiles. Now you are selling your own people only for them to be sold back to us. They kept quiet because they could find nothing to say. So I continued, what you are doing is not right. Shouldn't you walk in the fear of our God to avoid the reproach of our Gentile enemies? I and my brothers and my men are also lending the people money and grain, but let us stop charging interest. Give back to them immediately their fields, vineyards, olive groves, and houses, and also the interest you are charging them. 1% of the money grain, new wine, and olive oil. We will give it back, they said, and we will not demand anything more from them. We will do as you say. Then I summoned the priest and made the nobles and officials take an oath to do what they had promised. And I also shook out the folds of my robe and said, in this way may God shake out of their house and possessions anyone who does not keep this promise. So may such a person be shaken out and emptied. At this point, the whole assembly said, amen, and praised the Lord. And the people did as they had promised. The word of God for people of God, thanks be to God. You may have your seats in person and at home. Amen. I ask you to assume a posture of prayers for the next few moments that are mine to share. I want to talk about the rebuilt life, responsible living. Responsible living. Let us pray. Father God, in the name of Jesus, Lord, we come saying thank you. Thank you, God, for allowing us this opportunity to come together this morning in order to hear your word. Now, Lord, allow your word to do what it does, to grow and to blossom in our lives, that it may be food for us to feast off of, Lord, for days and weeks and months to come. Thank you for those that have gathered in person, and thank you for those that are joining us online. Bless us now, God, as we prepare to hear from you. It's in Jesus' name we pray. Amen. Responsible living. Beloved, this series was designed to help us to understand the importance of what it means to live a godly life. That the life that we have been given by God is a life that may be fragile at best. But the reality is, beloved, that even in the fragile nature of life, God has instilled within us purpose. God has put in us a plan. God has something in store for us to do. And we are grateful for the fact that in times where we have challenges and we have problems and we face difficulties in this life, God gives us the opportunity to remain resilient so that we can bounce back from anything we face. God allows us to remain resourceful. As I told you last Sunday, that resourceful living, God will give you the resources that you need in order to do what God has commanded for you to do. But this Sunday, I want to talk about what it means to live responsibly. responsible living. And so this series of messages is designed to help us to get a glimpse and a view through the architectural build of Nehemiah on how to build our lives. And to get a view of our lives, understanding the tremendous blessing that God has given us. That life itself is a blessing. How many know that life itself is a blessing? Come on, somebody. Amen. Your life is an extraordinary blessing from God, even with the ebbs and flows, the trials, the tribulations, the problems, and the circumstances that may come up. We are blessed in this life because God meets us every day with His grace and His mercy. In fact, beloved, grace is a gift given to all of us who have breath in our bodies, that on a daily basis, anybody who is gifted with the gift of grace is blessed by God. You want to know why we're blessed because of grace? Because the grace of God is what fills the gaps that we have in our lives. See, no life is perfect. We all have stumbling blocks. We all have different things that causes us to trip up. But even though those things may come, God gives us on a daily basis new mercy and new grace. And that's something to thank God for. That's something to thank God, because if you lived on old grace and old mercy, then old grace and old mercy might not be able to meet you where you are today. But I'm glad every day, amen, I'm gonna go on and Jones, every day God gives us new grace and new mercy, amen. And so every day God gives us grace to get it right. And that grace is a gift from God. So here's the important thing. If we know that grace, according to Ephesians chapter 2, is a gift come from God, then God wants us to handle His gift of grace with care. In other words, beloved, we have to make sure that we handle what God is giving us with care. Take care to know that the grace that God has given you is not to be trifled with. Take care to know that the grace that God has given you is not just some soap dispenser that anytime you need it, you can get what you need. No, no. You've got to take care to know that God has given you grace so that you might fulfill the purpose that God has had passed for your life. That you might be responsible with what you have. Nudge your neighbor for the first time, but not the last time, and tell them, handle this with care. Okay, that was the wrong neighbor. Amen. Speak through the mask now and tell somebody else, handle grace with care. You've got to handle it with care. And so the way you handle this with care is through responsible living. Living as if you know that God is the one that has put breath in your body, and that God has given you the purpose for which you are now living and breathing and having your being. And so the rebuilt life is about balancing the understanding of renewal, resources, and our responsibility. I'll say that again. Renewal. We are renewed every day. Every day. Do you know this, beloved, that when you lay down to go to sleep, that your heart goes to a rhythm to the point where you're almost at the point of death? But it's the grace of God that meets us in the morning, touches us with a finger of love, and allows

0: there. Even when you don't know they're there, God provides resources. And with those resources and with renewal, God then puts responsibility upon us. Listen, I said it this morning and I'll say it again. Never take advantage of what God gave you to manage. I'm going to say it again. Never take advantage of what God gave you to manage. God has given us grace. God has given us renewal. God has given us resources. And now we have a responsibility to do things in accordance to God's word. And beloved, that's what's happening in this text. In fact, if you go all the way back to Nehemiah chapter 3, Nehemiah sees how God's resourcefulness is providing and giving everybody everything they need in order to rebuild the wall. In fact, their resourcefulness is started by the galvanization of people. Nehemiah goes, remember in Nehemiah chapter 2, we talked about it last Sunday, that he comes before the people and says, God has given us the power to be successful. And so we're going to stand up and be successful. And in chapter 3, we read time after time. Read it when you get an opportunity at home. And while y'all at home, you can read it as well. Amen. That gate after gate was being built. That the repairs were being made. Gap after gap was being filled. The people were all working together in harmony and on one accord. And it's a beautiful thing, isn't it? When everybody comes together to work harmoniously as one in order that something awesome can be built together. Oh, if we could just stay on one accord. And stay under the auspices of God's grace, recognizing and realizing that God can give us more together than apart. Bible says they were working together in chapter 3, but I want you to note something. Please write this down if you have an opportunity. In Nehemiah chapter 3, verse 5, the Bible says that as the men of Tekoa were repairing the next section, there were nobles and leading men who refused to do the work assigned to them by their supervisors. There was the symptom of a new problem arising from within the ranks of those who were doing the work. And isn't that something? That as you're moving along and making progressive steps in order to do what God has called you to do, that there'll be some people that just don't want to do the work. There'll be some people that will refuse, the Bible says, to do the assignment that has been given to them by the supervisors. And the noblemen and the officials had a problem because of their status and their position. And they didn't want anyone that they thought was less than them to tell them what to do.
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0: And I hope there's nobody like that, amen, on the other side of the screen or in church. Sometimes, beloved, we got to listen. If Naaman hadn't listened to the slave girl about the fact that there's a man in Samaria that could come and heal my master of leprosy, he never would have been cured, never went to the River Jordan, and never would have been baptized, dipped down seven times in order to be remade new. Sometimes, beloved, you got to listen to sources of people that aren't on regular status. Sometimes you got to listen to people that you don't think have it all together. They were having problems because people were refusing to do the assignments that were given to them. But not only was there the symptoms of new problems, but if you keep reading in Nehemiah chapter 4, verse 2, it says that there was also old problems taking place, the return of old problems. In Nehemiah chapter 4, verse 2, it says, Sanballat said, he asked questions, what are these feeble Jews doing? Will they restore the wall? Will they offer sacrifices? Will they finish it in a day? Can they bring the stones? Watch what he says here. Can they bring the stones back to life from those heaps of rubble burned as they are? Don't you know that there are some people that are watching you just to see you fail? There are people that are watching you with their arms folded and their eyes and their

0: trying to see you as you're struggling to make it, making personal progress, and they don't want to see you make it. They don't want to see you succeed. They don't want to see you overcome. But how many know the devil is a liar? You can look at me with your dirty looks all you want to, because the mantle of God is over my life. I believe that I'm going to be the head and not the tail above, and not believe the lender and not just the borrower. And is there anybody that can testify early in the message that that's my testimony? That I don't care the looks you give me, the God that I serve is able to bring me through. Sanballat was questioning their integrity, questioning what they were doing. Verse 3 says in Nehemiah chapter 4 that Tobias says that if a fox began to climb the wall, surely the walls of Jerusalem will collapse. They were trying to poke holes in their progress. They were trying to say that they were not progressing. But anytime someone without begins to try to question what God is doing in your life, don't listen to the chirp, chirp, chirp of the ones that are on the outside. They remind me of a little chihuahua that was on the porch one day, ran off the porch when somebody was walking by the house on the sidewalk, and the dog was just going, and then all of a sudden, the person that was on the other side of the fence just opened the gate to the fence and said, come on out here. You talking all that talk, come on out here. And the dog got to the gate and paused and then went back on the porch. See, that's all the enemy does. The Bible says that the devil is nothing more than a roaring lion. He's only got a big mouth trying to scare the children of God. But don't you know, children of God, child of God, that he's taken the strength out of defeat, that God has taken out all the stuff that might have the teeth to try to consume you and try to overtake you. But we serve a God that is able, that while they chirping and while they talking, they ain't got nothing. Come, you really want to do something? Come on, step out here, because I got a God that's behind me. He's like a big brother that will fight you if you try to fight me. Do you know that God will fight for you? That God will stand for you? That God will preserve you and God will keep you? Listen, old problems were starting to arise just as the symptoms of new problems were taking place. But I love what they did. Verses 4 and 5 of Nehemiah chapter 4 says, the people began to pray. Please don't miss this. The people began to pray. They said, Lord, do you hear what they're saying about us? Lord, do you hear all the talk that's going on around us? And I love it, because verse 9 says that when we prayed to our God, and we posted guards day and night to meet the threats that were coming against the wall. See, what you've got to learn to do, beloved, is not only pray, but you've got to also learn to protect your productivity. Don't let nobody squelch on what God is trying to do in your life. Pray and then protect your productivity. Pray and then protect what God has given you. You've got to be responsible with God's resources. And as you're responsible with the resources of God, God will give you the power to make it through. Is there a witness that knows that God will give you the power?
1: Hey, y'all, this is Pastor Tyrone P. Jones IV. I want to personally thank you all for listening to our radio broadcast every Saturday on this Radio 1 station. 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

0: This is a severe thunderstorm warning for Cecil County and Harford County, effective until 4:07 p.m.
1: The laborers was giving out that they saw the rubble, so much rubble that they didn't know if they could still rebuild. When is this going to end? When is this going to be over? But then the Bible says, verse 13, that they placed people at the lower points of the wall. And that was there at the lower points that they posted, watch it, families with weapons to fill in the gaps. Oh, I love this, beloved. Sometimes, beloved, you can get weary in well-doing, but the Bible says you'll reap if you faint not. But let's tell the truth and shame the devil. Sometimes we get weary on the journey, even though what we're doing we know is right as we're trying to rebuild the walls of our lives. But what I love about God is that God will call in reinforcements to help surround you at the lowest points in your life, that when you need it, and they come with weapons to be able to protect the productivity of what God is doing in our lives. And I love this because verse 20 says, in the concluding matters of Nehemiah chapter 4, verse 20 says that whenever you hear, God help me, the sound of the trumpet, join us there, for our God will fight for us. And isn't that good news to know that sometimes, beloved, not only will God send in reinforcements, but then God will sometimes bring in a certain sound so that you all can gather together. That's what's happening this morning. Y'all came to worship this morning at the gathering of a certain sound so that you can get the word of God and be inspired to know that brighter days are ahead, that better is on the horizon, that new beginnings are about to transpire in somebody's life. And I love it. Because when we get weak on the journey, when we get weary on the journey, God will not only send people, but God will also send a certain sound. And it says here, our God will fight for us. So not only must we be responsible with protecting the productivity of the resources that we've been given, but here's another move of the message. It's important to understand, and it's important to know, that we must be responsible in resolving conflict. Tell a neighbor, resolve conflict. See, in chapter 5, come on over now to chapter 5. We finished with chapter 4. Chapter 5, there is yet another problem arising. Reverend Lisa, conflict is now ensuing among the people of Israel. And anytime you try to build back better, or anytime you try to repair and restore as a responsible individual, you will be tested not only with the struggle and strife with enemies on the outside. God help me. But how many know that you will be tested with enemies from within? Oh, I ain't got no help this morning. You will be tested with the enemies on the outside, but you also gonna be tested with the enemies from within. They're gonna try to poke holes in your personal progress. And I said it this morning, the devil is standing back laughing because he sees you pulled by the enemy, Sanballat and Tobiah, on the outside. And he's seeing you pulled by the argument and the conflict by your family members on the inside. And listen, listen, you gotta have peace somewhere. You gotta have peace of mind and spirit somewhere. And so you feel the stretch and the strain pulling you apart. And that's what causes rips. And that's what causes rifts. And that's what causes dissension. And that's what causes arguments. But see, the Bible says after they prayed about their foes around them, it's also those from within that are trying to stop the progress that God has given you, the familiar ones around you. See, if you ain't got no peace on the job, you sure better have peace at home. I can't, y'all talk back to me if y'all that kind. Amen. You better have some peace at home. I'm catching too much hell out here to have hell in here. Come on, I'm just telling the truth. Don't write letters. Amen. I'm going through too much out here to have all kind of problems among those that are familiar to me. And so, beloved, the Bible tells us that there were some issues that were going on amongst the people that were there. Here's the problem. The problem was money management. And anytime anything comes up as it relates to finance and family, finance and familiar friends, it's always going to be a combination that causes some trouble. You know if somebody owe you $50, amen, you gonna want that money. Oh man, y'all ain't being real. See, people had mortgaged, the Bible says, their property. They had borrowed money to pay the king's taxes. And now those among them who were rich found a way to profit by charging extraordinary interest on their fellow brother or sister. See, money matters will mess you up. Money matters will mess everything up. It destroys friendships. It destroys marriages. Listen, even if you dating somebody, if you ain't got a little finance, there can't be no romance. Amen. That's a whole nother sermon. Amen. If you talking about taking her to McDonald's, she ain't going to be with you long. Amen. But if you started at Ruth Chris, amen, then you're going to have to keep going to Ruth Chris. Amen. All throughout the relationship, all throughout the, y'all ain't hearing me today. Amen. Sometimes, beloved, when it gets hard, when it gets difficult, finance will bring about separation between people who are familiar. But just as it's important that you manage what God gives you well, it is also important that you manage things according to God's standards. You got to manage things according to God's standards. And so the people after people were coming up to Nehemiah and telling him about the troubles, the problems that they were having amongst those who were their own kindred, their own connected person. And so the righteous must learn to be responsible. The righteous are to be responsible. Rich people were taking advantage of poor people. And that's not right, because even in the Bible, the law of Moses forbid them for charging extra interest and taking slaves for payment of things that were due. See, they were acting like the oppressor. And it's a dangerous thing to get in your head that once I arrive to a certain level that I can start acting like the one that oppresses somebody else. Because I've learned this, beloved, that if you act like the oppressor, God will treat you like the oppressor. But if you act like you're blessed and highly favored of God, then God will bless you and give you everything you stand in need of. See, sometimes, beloved, He wants us to ponder. He wants us to take time to strategize, to think about the next step you're going to do. And if you're really about conflict resolution, it's not about immediately going into confrontation, but it's about consultation with God and pondering in your mind, Lord, how can you get the glory even out of this stressful moment that I'm going through? Lord, how can you get the glory before I go upside their head, God? Help me to hold my peace and, Lord, fight. Listen, that's what you got to do.
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Yes, sir. Hi, Mandy Stones on the ones and twos. You feeling this mix right here? Well, guess what? You can get the link. Just be one of the first 10 to DM me at Dwight Stone on all social media. It's the Praise Break.

That's classic inspiration from the men of standard within your will. There's no better place to be than in the perfect will of God. It's the Ronette Rollins Show, feeding your faith and fueling your joy. Up next, here's music from the Sounds of Blackness, encouraging you to hold on the best inspiration all day.

This is a severe thunderstorm warning for Anne Arundel County, Baltimore County, Howard County, and the City of Baltimore, effective until 4:31 p.m.

can't stop, won't stop. 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

0: That's James Fortune with In the Room on the Ronette Rollins Show, feeding your faith and fueling your joy on the best inspiration all day. Fam, guess what? I have been to a lot of places, a lot of different states. I've even been overseas to several different countries. However, where I have not been, I've never been to Vegas. But Baby Gospel is coming to Vegas, so I might have to make my way. That's right. The Clark Sisters are headed to Vegas in October, and they are doing a residency called the Legends of Gospel Vegas Residency at the theater at Virgin Hotels Las Vegas. And opening weekend, they're bringing along Fred Hammond and Dietrich Haddon. That's a hot ticket, honey. Okay, so I get to experience Vegas and keep my spirits lifted listening to some good old gospel music. I'm here for it. I might have to check that out, and I hope you do as well. All right, fam, stick around. I've got music from Tamela Mann coming up in minutes on the best inspiration all day.
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I need healing today.

Classic inspiration from the Miami Mass Choir declaring what God has for me, it is for me. Now, this next artist will be performing aboard the One Voyage 2026. I'll give you more details in a few moments. Here's Ja'Kalen Carr with History, a breakthrough on the best inspiration all day.

0: grave. You won't repeat a battle. 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But he already won. 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He already broke through. He did it. A breakthrough.
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0: 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That's Hezekiah Walker declaring every praise is to our God. 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
1: Recently, I heard a sermon about the need to excavate before you're able to elevate. The sermon encouraged us to dig deep to remove bad habits, counterproductive decisions, destructive desires, and even a few dead memories, which will frequently haunt our decision-making powers. We were reminded that sustained elevation is dependent upon an unshakable foundation. If we are unsure about our elevation, more likely than not, it's because we are building upon an unstable foundation. And instead of shoring up our foundation through excavation, we just continue to build on insecure ground. So I want to leave you with this one thought today. It is not possible to elevate to your highest potential until you have first excavated an unreliable foundation.
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3: 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And I told you guys who to call. But for some reason, the first person you call is your insurance.

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1: I want you to know, long as I got King Jesus, I don't need nobody else. 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

That's right, that's right. Put those hands together all over this place. Yeah.

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1: Many times in life, we focus on all that we don't have, and it makes us worry. But today, I want to remind you of the one that you do have, and let you know that he's still able.

0: 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And so
1: now the worry is over.
0: Yes.
1: And the doubt is gone away. God reminded me.
0: He reminded me
1: that he's still able.

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1: How could God love me and let me go through so much?
0: Anyone ever asked that question?
1: I'm afraid to carry on.

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1: God is able.
0: He's able.
1: Able.
0: He hasn't changed.
1: He's still able. Able.
0: Seems like problems are waiting in line just for you.
1: God is able.
0: He's able.
1: Able.
0: You say I've never faced anything like this before.
1: He's

0: 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Only one night though. Only one night though.
1: Praise 106.1.

0: 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It's time to turn
1: up the radio. Hey, family, it's your girl, Darlene. I want you to join me Monday through Friday on The Nightly Spirit, where you'll hear something new with the Off the Record Smash and have an interesting yet inspiring conversation in the chat room with me. And I'll also be talking to some of your favorite inspirational artists. I have a word for you, a classic vintage vault, and prayer every night. And don't forget, it is on Friday night. The Friday Night Spinspiration with DJ Mr. Watkins closes out the week. You don't want to miss a single night, so tune in every night with your girl Darlene right here on The Nightly Spirit. It's time.

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1: Come on, just put some sweet words of worship in the atmosphere with me. 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Come on, let your worship rise in this atmosphere. Come on, right there. Come on. Come on, let it rise. There's no place I'd rather be.

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1: Thank you, God, for giving us our identity in you. 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
5: May we please pause for a minute of prayer. Oh dear God, creator of the entire universe, we stop what we are doing to say thank you and to let you know that we appreciate having you in our lives. Because of our belief in you, God, our understanding of your greatness and your mercy, and most importantly, our witnessing of your awesome power and unlimited ability, we know that you can empower us to accomplish that which may appear impossible. You did not let the sea stop Moses. You parted the waters. You did not allow the wall to stop Joshua. You made the wall come tumbling down. You didn't allow the giant to stop David. And you didn't even allow death to stop Jesus, who we all know is still teaching as strong as ever. So all that we ask of you today, dear God, is to please help us to never forget that for with you, our God, nothing is impossible. Hallelujah and amen.
6: What's one of your favorite memories?
7: Let's see. Well, there was this one time I went snorkeling in the Caribbean when I was a kid. 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We saw the most beautiful corals. I remember thinking they were waving at us as they moved with the ocean. And then there were all these amazing fish. They kind of reminded me of tropical birds. 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I'll never forget it. It completely changed the way I look at the ocean.
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